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0: Being warned they're unlikely to be entitled to compensation after thousands of flights have been cancelled or delayed across UK airports. The Civil Aviation Authority's warning comes as investigations into what went wrong continue. It says more than a third of a million passengers have been affected. Carly and Morgan are stranded in Cyprus. Their return flight's been moved to next Tuesday.
1: We haven't received any sort of like financial help with it all, which has been obviously really stressful. That's a whole other week of like accommodation, food, and we've not really heard much from EasyJet themselves.
0: Reform UK is under investigation following allegations it's breached donation rules on foreign funding. The party's denied wrongdoing and says it will fully cooperate. Andy Burnham says the UK will always stand with the underdog as he defended sanctions on Israeli settlements in the occupied West Bank. The Prime Minister says the government must stand up for fairness despite criticism from Israel and the UK's chief rabbi. Ukraine's Special Forces says it's carried out the country's deepest airstrike into Russia during the 4.5-year war. It's claiming drones hit two gas plants in northern Siberia yesterday, nearly 2,000 miles away from the border. In sport, Arsenal began the Champions League with a 1-0 win at Napoli. Liverpool had to come from behind as they beat Atletico Madrid 2-1 at Anfield. Celtic maintained their 100% record in the Scottish Premiership with a 1-0 win at St Johnston. Micah Ball's first goal for the defending champions was enough to secure them the victory. Boss Martin O'Neill felt his team should have scored more.
2: We made goal scoring, which is very difficult. I know that from past experience. It is difficult, but we made it almost impossible. Anyway, we've won the game, which I'm delighted with. It's the most important thing. And really pleased.
0: And Bojamiowski scored in stoppage time as Rangers beat St Mirren 1-0 at Ibrox. That's the latest. I'm Cam Hall.
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0: It's three. Passengers impacted by Tuesday's air traffic control outage are being warned they're unlikely to get compensation. More than 330,000 people are thought to have been affected. The regulator says travellers are unlikely to be entitled to redress for delays or cancellations that were directly caused by the incident. Airlines say it cannot happen again. Yesterday, Transport Secretary Heidi Alexander said the cause would be investigated.
1: I am clear that passengers should not have to face this disruption. I have therefore asked the CAA to conduct an independent review to establish cause and ensure that our air traffic control systems can get passengers to where they need to be.
0: Reform UK insists it's done nothing wrong after the Met Police said it would investigate whether the party had broken the law. It follows a documentary last week that appeared to show party officials trying to disguise foreign donations. Patients in England will soon be able to get treatment for things like migraines, acne and ear infections without seeing a GP. The NHS is expanding its Pharmacy First scheme. Five of the UK's biggest lenders are joining a trial to work out how they can better spot customers at risk of taking their own lives. They've signed up to the scheme set up by Martin Lewis's Money and Mental Health Charity. He says there are big questions to be answered.
2: How far do you go into somebody's data and into somebody's private life? And where do you steer clear? And at what point is it actually right? Because not everybody wants to hear from their bank. So when do we do this? Do you need permission in advance?
0: The Samaritans are available on 116 123. Arsenal opened their Champions League campaign with a 1-0 win away at Napoli. Liverpool came from behind at Anfield to beat Atletico Madrid 2-1. And Celtic maintained their perfect start to the Scottish Premiership season with a 6th straight league victory, a 1-0 win away to St Johnstone. Rangers beat St Mirren by the same score. That's the latest. I'm Cam Hall.
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0: From the Sky News Centre at 4, President Trump's made an unexpected promise to voters should his party keep control of Congress in November's midterm elections.
1: Because of our tremendous strength and success economically, I will issue a dividend to every adult citizen in the United States of America for $5,000.
0: Well, he didn't tell attendees at the Republican midterm convention in Texas how that would be paid for or how he'd ensure the money's spent in America. Mr. Trump added people should pretend that he's on the ballot despite the Iran war and rising inflation hitting his popularity. The Civil Aviation Authority says it's unlikely any of the 330,000 passengers affected by air traffic control tech problems will receive any compensation. More than 2,000 flights have been cancelled or delayed. Five people have been confirmed dead and more than 80 others are missing after a ferry caught fire in waters in the western Philippines. Flames broke out as the ship arrived into Palawan Island last night. A man's due in court later charged under the National Security Act with assisting Russian intelligence services. Joshua Kamage, a 31-year-old British national, was arrested in Swindon on Friday. Arsenal maintained their perfect start to the season by opening their Champions League campaign with a 1-0 win away at Napoli. Captain Martin Odegaard scored the only goal, but boss Mikel Arteta felt the result should have been more comfortable.
2: The clarity that we had, how we had to attack them, how we had to disorganise them, the purpose, the quality, the amount of chances that we generated, the scoreline has to reflect a very different result. It should have been much bigger, but to do what we've done today in this stadium against this opponent is remarkable from the team.
0: Liverpool came from behind to beat Atletico Madrid 2-1, and Celtic made it 6 victories from 6 in the Scottish Premiership. They beat St Johnstone 1-0. Rangers beat St Mirren by the same scoreline. That's the latest. I'm Cam
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0: From the Sky News Centre at 5, President Trump's hinted that voters should pretend that he's on the ballot as he made an unexpected promise ahead of November's midterm elections in the US. He said American citizens would receive $5,000 if his Republican Party kept control of Congress. Passengers impacted by Tuesday's air traffic control outage have been warned they're unlikely to be entitled to compensation. The Civil Aviation Authority says people shouldn't expect redress for delays or cancellations that weren't directly caused by the incident. It's currently investigating what happened. Morgan Feely stranded with her friend in Cyprus after their flight to Glasgow was cancelled.
1: I'm supposed to go back to university and I can't do that. A lot of my shifts have had to be cancelled. It's my 21st birthday tomorrow and I'm now spending it here instead of with my family and friends. So it's just been a bit ridiculous, to be honest.
0: Five people have been confirmed dead after a ferry caught fire in waters off the western Philippines. More than 80 others are missing after flames broke out as the ship arrived into Palawan Island last night. Five lenders are joining a trial to see if the information they hold could help stop customers taking their own lives. It's being run by Martin Lewis's Money and Mental Health Charity. He hopes finances can be less of a concern to people, though knows some will worry about privacy.
2: When can you intervene? How can you intervene? What's the right way to do it? What are the privacy concerns involved? And that's why you don't just jump straight into doing something like this. What you actually do is make sure it's properly regulated.
0: Well, you can call the Samaritans on 116 123. Arsenal opened their Champions League campaign with a 1-0 win away at Napoli. Liverpool came from behind at Anfield to beat Atletico Madrid 2-1. And Celtic maintained their perfect start to the Scottish Premiership season with a sixth straight league victory, a 1-0 win away to St Johnstone. Rangers beat St Mirren
3: by
0: the same.
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0: secret I try to hide, but I can't have you. We're bound to break and my hands are tied.
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0: Secretary Heidi Alexander said the cause would be investigated.
1: I am clear that passengers should not have to face this disruption. I have therefore asked the CAA to conduct an independent review to establish cause and ensure that our air traffic control systems can get passengers to where they need to be.
0: Donald Trump's promising voters a $5,000 bonus each if the Republican Party wins a majority of seats in the midterm elections in November. But the US president's not explained how he would fund the giveaway. There are reports of chaos and toxic infighting at a reform-led council in England. The parties dismissed the findings of the Sky News investigation in Durham as misleading and malicious. Five banks are taking part in a trial to see if they could save customers' lives with increased suicide prevention measures. The scheme's being run by Martin Lewis's Money and Mental Health Charity. Andoni Iraola's first Champions League game as Liverpool manager ended in a 2-1 win over Atletico Madrid. He says the Anfield crowd was key to them turning the game around.
2: Especially after the 2-1, we had very good minutes there, we had a couple of chances. We were pushing and you can feel the atmosphere in the stadium, no? And even in moments at the end where obviously they are attacking a little bit, you have to defend, and players were tired, and the people has helped us a lot, and I'm very thankful.
0: Arsenal continued their perfect start to the new season with a 1-0 win at Napoli. Celtic made it 6 victories from 6 in the Scottish Premiership as they beat St Johnstone 1-0, and Chelsea are through to the fourth
3: You're
0: round.
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From the Sky News Centre at 7, the UK's airspace regulator is going to carry out an independent review into what caused an outage at air traffic control on Tuesday, but passengers on the thousands of delayed or cancelled flights have been told not to expect any compensation. Donald Trump's promising American voters a

0: He was killed alongside his colleague when their marked car was hit head-on by a vehicle travelling the wrong way. Cleveland Police Federation Chairwoman Lauren Somerville paid this tribute to him.
1: He didn't think anybody would come to his funeral. His family wished that he could see just how many people pay respects and support him. And Tom was described as giving everyone his everything.
0: Officers from across the country are expected to pay their respects following a service for PC Matthew Blades yesterday. Scientists say August was the world's joint hottest month on record. Global temperatures were 1.65 degrees above pre-industrial times. Arsenal began the Champions League with a 1-0 win at Napoli. Liverpool had to come from behind as they beat Atletico Madrid 2-1. Celtic maintained their 100% record in the Scottish Premiership with a 1-0 win at St Johnston. And Chelsea came from behind to beat Leeds United 6-3 in a thrilling
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0: I want you to get together. I want you to get together. I want you to get together. I want you to get together. Put your hands together one time. I want you to get together. I want you to get together.
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0: From the Sky News Centre at 8. It's understood mayors in England will be given the option to bring in a so-called tourist tax under new government plans. Local authorities will be able to charge people for staying in their towns and cities overnight, similar to the scheme in Scotland. It's thought it would be calculated based on a percentage of the cost of accommodation rather than a flat fee. Government Minister Dame Diana Johnson says it's about giving power back to the regions.
1: This is something that mayors can do if they want to. It's not compulsory. They can choose if this will fit with what their plans are for their local area. And this is an ongoing conversation with the mayors.
0: Every adult American citizen's been promised $5,000 if the Republican Party wins the midterm elections. Donald Trump's made the pledge ahead of November's voting, but hasn't said how he'll pay for it. Passengers affected by an air traffic control outage which cancelled or delayed thousands of

0: of chances that we generated, the scoreline has to reflect a very different result. It should have been much bigger, but to do what we've done today in this stadium against this opponent is remarkable from the team.
1: Elsewhere, Liverpool came from behind at Anfield to beat Atletico Madrid 2-1. Celtic made it 6 victories from 6 in the Scottish Premiership as they beat St Johnstone 1-0.
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0: From the Sky News Centre at 9. We'll be hearing more today about whether we might have to pay a bit extra to stay in some English cities. Regional mayors will be discussing the prospect of a possible tourist tax in Number 10 North later. The levy could be set by local leaders and charged as a percentage of accommodation costs. President Trump's made an unexpected promise to voters should his party keep control of Congress in November's midterm elections.
1: Because of our tremendous strength and success economically, I will issue a dividend to every adult citizen in the United States of America for $5,000.
0: He didn't tell attendees at the Republican midterm convention in Texas how that would be paid for or how he'd ensure the money is spent in America. If you've been caught up in any of the travel chaos triggered by air traffic control failures, you're not likely to get any compensation. That's what the Civil Aviation Authority has said as they start investigating into what went wrong on Tuesday. Primark will be offering home delivery in the future. The company's owners say it's now possible because they've made significant digital progress. There was a 9-goal thriller at Stamford Bridge as Chelsea came from behind to beat Leeds 6-3 in the EFL Cup. The home side netted all their goals in the second half after coach Xabi Alonso brought on Morgan Rodgers and Cole Palmer. He says he was pleased with the way the replacements gelled.
2: So important is having a great...

0: Soon introduce a so-called tourist tax for overnight stays in England. The fee, which would be charged as a percentage of accommodation costs, is being discussed at a meeting in Number 10 North later. Hospitality leaders say it could price working families out of a British holiday. Tory leader Kemi Badenoch also doesn't think it's a good idea.
1: We are overtaxed, and right now we're not even getting the number of tourists that we used to get. They're going to so many other places. We need to create jobs and grow our economy. Business does that. Taxing does not create jobs, it reduces them.
0: Donald Trump's being accused of bribing American citizens by offering each adult $5,000 if the Republicans win the midterm elections. The president says the money would have to be spent in the US, but it's unclear how he'd fund the pledge. The Civil Aviation Authority says it's unlikely people caught up in this week's travel chaos will receive any compensation. An outage at air traffic control saw thousands of flights cancelled or delayed. August was the world's joint hottest month on record. Scientists say global temperatures were 1.65 degrees above pre-industrial times. Prince William is joining forces with sports stars, including England captain Harry Kane and boxer Carl Frampton, in a new campaign aimed at preventing suicide.
2: Something doesn't feel right. You don't have to figure this out on your own. So I'd rather ask than say nothing.
0: He's launched the On Your Side toolkit. It aims to give people and organisations in sport the confidence to spot warning signs and connect individuals to the support they need before a crisis happens. And the Bayeux Tapestry is being unveiled to the public at the British Museum today. It's back in the UK for the first time in almost 1,000 years after France agreed to loan the 70-metre-long embroidery to the gallery. That's the latest. I'm Kat Suave.
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This week, we're setting the CD player and downloading the files for April 2026, once again armed with my physical CD copy at the ready, to relive Now 123, released on the 17th of April 2026, featuring 40 tracks, 20 tracks on each disc, and just one number one, but a bit more on that later, because we kicked off the show there with Olivia Dean, So Easy to Fall in Love, disc one, track one on Now 123. And actually, just before we continue, after a bit of listener feedback, especially after last week's show, the History and Happening segment for Now That's What I Call a Radio Show will be scrapped from now on because, yeah, it was considered unnecessary. So, we're not going to do the History and Happenings anymore, but I guess that makes things a little bit easier. But that was Olivia Dean, So Easy to Fall in Love, disc one, track one on Now 123. Disc one, track two is Sabrina Carpenter, When Did You Get Hot? Track three, Tate McRae, Tit for Tat. And up next, here's disc one, track four. Here's Pink Panther as Stateside on Now That's What I Call a Radio Show. I'm free.

Panthers, stateside, disc one, track four, on 923. Now, that's what I call a radio show. And actually, 923 is probably, in terms of release, the most controversial, or one of the most controversial Now albums in the series. Well, definitely the lead-up was. So it came out on the 17th of April, 2026. But, as I say, the lead-up was quite controversial because it was probably the longest wait for the announcement in the series history, and that even led to rumours among fans that the series was even going to end. I definitely remember checking every single week after finishing up here, every Thursday, to see if Now 123 had been announced. But finally, on the 24th of March 2026, Now 123 was announced. And also, it was actually, for the longest time, the third Now album in the series to have zero number ones, after Now 16 in November 1989 and Now 94 in July 2016. And actually, I didn't buy the album when it first came out on the 17th of April. I actually bought it 2 days later on the 19th, and I just barely got the last copy. But I think all the rumors about the series ending was probably how it got all the way to number one on the compilations chart for the first time in a year since Now 120. So yeah, and also I should also mention that, since I just played stateside there, that was track four on disc one of Now 123. That was the solo version by Pink Panthers by herself, but instead of the remix featuring Zara Larsson. And before we move on, actually, I'm going to do a bit of a what-if scenario. I'm going to predict how many number ones Now 123 would have had if Rein Me In by Sam Fender and Olivia Dean, which was the song that caused pretty much, that was the reason why Now 123 didn't have so many number ones, if it hadn't spent so long at number one, because it spent 23 weeks at number one overall, if Now had got the rights for number ones before the 20th of February 2026, when Rein Me In first went to number one, there would have actually been six number ones, and they would have been Dave and Thames' Rain Dance, Harry Styles' Aperture, Taylor Swift, Opalite, Olivia Dean, So Easy to Fall in Love, which peaked at number two, and that was CD1 at track one on Now 123, and Tame Impala, Dracula, which is CD1 at track seven, which also peaked at number two. And also, Joe, End of Beginning, also reached number one in January 2026, thanks to Stranger Things, but it wasn't included on Now 123 because it had already appeared on Now 118 in July 2024, after it peaked at number 4 in April. So moving on with Now 124, disc 1, track 5 was... Track 5 was Justin Bieber, Yukon, and up next, here's disc 1 at track 6. Here's Dominic Fike, Baby Doll, on Now That's What I Call a Radio Show.

Well, that was fast. That was Dominic Fike, Baby Doll, disc one, track six, on Now 123, on Now That's What I Call a Radio Show. And, and actually in terms of my memories associated with Now 123, it soundtracked the second half and my extension on my placement at Shmoo, and my first 3 months as a volunteer here, where I was, and I put many of these songs on the system. In fact, these songs wouldn't be on the system if I hadn't found them and if I actually hadn't put them on, so... and that's how this show's even, and so that was disc one, track six, Dominic Fike, Baby Doll, disc one, track seven, Tame Impala, Dracula, track eight was Tyler, Chanel, and up next, here's disc one, track nine, Zara Larsson, Midnight Sun, on Now That's What I Call a Radio Show.

Zara Larson, Midnight Sun, Disc 1, Track 9 on Now 123 on Now That's What I Call a Radio Show. And we're actually going to have two themed blocks on this week's Now Radio Show. For Disc 1, we're going to have a dance block, and for Disc 2, we'll have a bit of a country block. So, because on Disc 1, there are quite a few dance tracks. We've already heard a few dance-ish tracks. We had Pink Panther's Stateside, Disc 1, Track 4. We had just there Zara Larson, Midnight Sun, Disc 1, Track 9. But we also have on Disc 1, Milky and Mall Grab, Just the Way You Are, Disc 1, Track 10, MK and Clementine Douglas, Come Find Me, Track 11, Sonny Federa, DOD and Poppy Bascom, Think About Us, Track 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

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Think About Us, Disc 1, Track 12 on Now 123. 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But as I said before, that little block there, that little block of dense tracks there, we're gonna play out Disc 1 with Disc 1, Track 15, Cato and John, Turn the Lights Off on Now That's What I Call a Radio Show. I said it.

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We're now looking at disc 2 of Now 123, featuring another 20 tracks and the album's only number one, Ella Langley, Choosing Texas, which became the only number one as of this week because Sam Fender and Olivia Dean had been number one for 23 non-consecutive weeks between February and September 2026 with Rain Me In, which appeared on Now 122. We kicked off there with Olivia Dean, a couple minutes, disc 2, track 2 on Now 123, because disc 1, track 1 was Sienna Spyro, Die on This Hill. And in terms of, and actually that brings me on to the topic of double appearances on Now 123, artists that have appeared twice across the album. We have three different artists making double appearances. We have Olivia Dean with So Easy to Fall in Love, disc 1, track 1, and A Couple Minutes, disc 2, track 2. We also have December 10th, Angel, disc 1, track 17, and Run My Way, disc 2, track 12, and last but not least, Lewis Capaldi with disc 1, track 18, Almost, and disc 2, track 20, closing out the album with The Day That I Die. So there are the double appearance artists on Now 123, and we're going to move on with Now 123, and now we have disc 2, track 6. Here we have Noah Kahn, The Great Divide, on Now That's What I Call a Radio Show.

Noah Kahan, The Great Divide, disc 2, track 6 on 923 on That's What I Call a Radio Show. And we're actually now going to move on to disc 2, track 7, Sam Fender and Elton John, Talk to You. And of course, bringing up Sam Fender, I had already mentioned at the top of the show that Now 923 had 0 number ones for the longest time because Sam Fender and Olivia Dean had been number one for 23 non-consecutive weeks between February and September 2026 with Rain Me In, which had previously appeared on Now 922. But that's actually going to become a bit more important a little bit later on. But for now, here's disc 2, track 7, Sam Fender and Elton John, Talk to You on Now. That's What I Call a Radio Show.

Sam Fender and Elton John Talk To You, Disc 2, Track 7 on 923. I know that's why I call a radio show. And if you were listening thinking, well, I don't hear Elton John, where is he? It's because he is actually playing, just playing the piano on Talk To You, on that version of Talk To You, going back to his days, going back to being a session, almost as if he was going back to being a session musician, like in the late 60s. So that was Sam Fender and Elton John Talk To You, Disc 2, Track 7. And up next on 923, the only number one on the album, Ella Langley, Choosing Texas. But before that, the number one film at the UK box office on the 17th of April 2026 for week 3 of 3 was the Super Mario Galaxy movie, directed by Aaron Horvath and Michael Jelenic, and starring Chris Pratt, Charlie Day, Anya Taylor-Joy, Jack Black, and Brie Larson, which is currently the fifth highest grossing film of 2026 so far. But we're also going to kick off a short country block with Disc 2, Track 8, Ella Langley, Choosing Texas, and also Disc 2, Track 9, Luke Combs, Sleepless in a Hotel Room on Now That's What I Call a Radio Show.

Luke Combs, Sleepless in a Hotel Room, Disc 2, Track 9 on Now 123 on Now That's What I Call a Radio Show. And that actually brings us to the end of this week's edition of Now That's What I Call a Radio Show. Thank you very much for listening, but join us next week as we set the CD player and download the files and bring things right up to date for July 2026. Bring things right up to date, as I say, with Now 124. But to play out on Now 123, we're going to play Disc 2, Track 12, December 10th, Run My Way, and Disc 2, Track 13, Miles Smith and Niall Horan, and then to take Niall Horan, Drive Safe, and then to take us up to the news, we're going to play disc, we're actually going to go a little bit back on back a little bit on the album and play disc 2, track 4, Lana Del Rey, White Feather, Hocktail, Deer Hunter. So again, thank you very much for listening to this week's Now That's What I Call a Radio Show, and see you next week.

0: Holidaymakers could soon be paying an extra fee to stay in some cities in England. Under plans being discussed by regional leaders at Number 10 North today, mayors would be given powers to introduce a charge to stay in accommodation in their area. They would then decide themselves how best to invest the money raised. But Alan Simpson from UK Hospitality says it's an unfair burden on his sector.
1: In simple terms, it's the fact that hospitality businesses are already paying the most tax in the economy. The average hospitality business pays 75% of its profits in tax. The average bank pays 35% of their profits in tax. So it's a tax on a tax.
0: Donald Trump's promised to give every American adult $5,000 if the Republicans win November's midterm elections. But the US president's not explained how the trillion-dollar pledge would be funded. The boss of Ryanair is once again calling for the head of NATS air traffic control to be fired after thousands of planes were grounded. Martin Rolfs apologised for Tuesday's technical fault, which saw air passengers facing cancellations and delays. Travellers have been told it's unlikely they'll receive any compensation. Michael O'Leary says Mr. Rolfs needs to go.
2: This is a guy who told the House of Parliament in 2023 after the first NATS collapse, this will not happen again. This is a once-in-a-lifetime event. They've had a failure in 2025 and another failure in 2026. And he also told the House of Parliament that MATS would have an effective backup system. Where is the backup system?
0: Patients in England will soon be able to get treatment for things like migraines, acne and ear infections without seeing a GP. The NHS is expanding its Pharmacy First scheme from this autumn. You'll soon be able to get Primark clothes delivered to your front door. The high street giants announced it'll start carrying out online orders in England, Scotland and Wales in the future. And Harry Styles has appeared to tease more concert dates. The singer's posted a photo on Instagram hinting at more gigs in 2027. That's the latest. I'm Kat Suave.
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0: Well, welcome to Shmoo FM. Today, the 10th of September, marks World Suicide Prevention Day, a day dedicated to raising awareness of suicide, challenging stigma, and most importantly, encouraging conversations that could help save lives. Here at Shmoo, we know how important it is to create space for honest conversations about mental health and suicide. These conversations aren't always easy, but talking openly can help people feel less alone and remind us it's okay to reach out when things are difficult. I'm Dave Ironside. We've got Sarah here as well with me, and for today's special show, I'm joined by Mikey Banks. Mikey has been open about his own experiences with mental health and addiction, as well as the devastating impact of losing someone close to him to suicide. He's now using these experiences to help raise awareness, encourage others to talk and bring people together, including through the Better Together Ball, which he's organising this November. Mikey, thank you for so much for joining us today. How are you doing?
1: Yeah, I'm good. Thank you very much for inviting me on. It's always lovely to be here.
0: Absolutely. And Sarah, welcome along to you as well.
2: Yes, you're well experienced at this.
0: Yes, I. Anyway, Mikey, for anyone listening who doesn't know you, can you tell us a wee bit about yourself and what's brought you here today?
1: I'm Mikey Banks, born and raised in Aberdeen, and I am here today to raise a bit of awareness around suicide. It's a subject that's very close to my heart because I've had my own experiences with attempting to take my own life, and I've lost countless people to it as well. So, and it's not just the people that we've lost, it's the people that are still here and struggling. So it's something that's important to me.
0: We were talking outside about the suicide numbers, and I think you said it was two a day in Scotland.
1: It's roughly two a day.
0: Yeah.
1: That's what works out in Scotland. Roughly two a day in Scotland, and about just under 2,000 people a day worldwide.
0: That's incredible, that. And Sarah, you have invested into this subject as well, haven't you?
2: I am, yeah. So back in 2000.

0: 2006, I lost my uncle to suicide, so that'll be 20 years this year. So it's something that I think if I hadn't lost David, I probably wouldn't be in the line of work that I have.
1: Yeah.
0: So I kind of take that, not that there's ever going to be a positive from losing somebody to suicide, but I think if you can take a positive out of it, then I've then spent, you know, I plan to spend the rest of my life advocating and promoting positive mental well-being and raising awareness for suicide. So it's a cause that's definitely really close to my heart, and I just think we need to do more and we need to do better than what we are doing.
1: Yeah, I think so. We have these shows every year, and the same subjects come up, the same problems come up as well. And Mike, you've been really open about your own struggles. We talked about that outside as well, with mental health and addiction. What made you decide that you want to start speaking publicly about these issues?
2: I lost my friend Blaine in 2024, December 2024, and before that I was relatively private about it, and I kept myself to myself. I'd done my own things and was in my own groups, but apart from that, I stayed away from social media and all that stuff. But after that, I wanted to do a little bit more. I wanted to raise a bit more awareness and show people that it can happen to anybody and that you're not alone. Everybody thinks that when you're going through these things that you're the only person in the world that's happening to. But it's really important for me to tell everybody that you are not alone through this.
1: Yeah. I think that's the most important thing as well, because I think that everybody we've talked to that has got men's sheds or awareness groups have said that that's the main thing that they want to convey to people, that you're not alone. Because people will be sitting at home, and if anybody's sitting at home listening to this, we are telling you there is groups out there. You want to be judged. Go along to these groups. You'll see like-minded people there as well, and you know you're not alone. And I think that's a positive, that, isn't
0: it,
1: Sarah?
0: It definitely is. And I think isolation is a huge factor. Isolation and loneliness is having a huge impact on people's mental health. And I think prior to the pandemic, there was always mental health. You know, we were in a mental health crisis.
1: Yeah.
0: Before that, the pandemic has just increased that. And then the cost of living crisis has added. And I think people are really struggling. And I don't think they quite realise that they're not the only person that's going through that. It can be quite an isolating thing. And of course, it's, you know, it takes a lot of guts to say, do you know what, actually I'm struggling, I'm not doing well, or I've got money problems with my debt, or I'm struggling with alcohol,
1: to ask for help.
0: It's a pride thing, and we see it here in Shmoo all the time, where people are not wanting to open up or speak, and then they do once you build that relationship and that rapport. But it's incredible that across the city and in Australia there's so much support groups out there, but yet we're still seeing the devastating numbers that of people that don't feel they can reach out, and I don't know how we change that.
1: Yeah, I know. I mean, I've spoken to a lot of people about this subject over the years as well, and everybody says the same as well, that, you know, they asked for help. And they're glad that they asked for help, but they might not be here today. And Mikey, you lost a friend through suicide as well.
2: Yeah.
1: How did that affect you doing what you're doing now? Was that the tipping point when you says, I need to do something about this?
2: Yeah, that was the engine behind what I do now. It changed something inside me. When we got round to his house that night, I will never ever forget the screams of his mother and his sisters and his brother, and it just stayed me, because at that point in his life, just before, it seemed like he was doing better. And we all kind of took our foot off the gas a little bit and thought, okay, he's getting better, things are going well, and it just out of nowhere just happened. And that has been the driving force for me, and I'm Like Sarah said a minute ago, there isn't any positives out of it, but there is sometimes.
1: Yeah.
2: You know.
1: Well, it's driving you to do what you're doing now, isn't it?
2: Yeah.
1: And talking about it and getting people to talk about it. Sarah, do you think that starting the conversation is an important thing to do for men and women, especially men, because the suicidal rates of men is pretty high as well?
0: Yeah. I think people need to not be afraid to speak about their feelings, and we need to create open and safe spaces where people can do that. And you see that with the different men's groups that are opening. There's some female groups that are opening now. There's mixed groups. There's different groups. And I think it's really important that we have these safe spaces where people can speak openly, but also people need not be afraid to ask somebody, are you feeling okay? You seem different. You've not been coming to football. We've not seen you down, you know, the pub. You're normally there every week. You know, look out for changes in behaviour to people. Don't be afraid to ask people, are you feeling suicidal? You know, I think that's a big thing. And I know you've done the training, Dave, as well. And in terms of, like, that's one thing they say, you've got to be straight to somebody.
1: Yeah.
0: And, you know, you can't, you know, you need to just ask the question. And as scary as that is, it comes quite naturally to me now. But I understand that that doesn't quite feel natural to everybody. And it's scary because what do you do if somebody says, yes, I am thinking of that. What do you do? But it's important to know that you don't have to solve everything for that person. You know, we've got emergency services that are there. We've got trained professionals that are there. Most important thing is getting that person to safety, and knowing that they can trust you to, you know, help them with that. But you don't need to fix everything. I think that's what people are scared, that if they ask a question, or that they think they're going to put it into somebody's mind, but you won't ever put the idea of suicide into somebody's
1: mind. Yeah, because people try to mask these things as well, don't they? Do you find that as well? People just try to, if you ask them, they'll skirt around about the subject, or they'll just say, no, I'm fine.
2: Absolutely.
1: And it's kind of knowing the signs as well, isn't it?
2: Yeah, absolutely. And if you're worried about somebody, you know, asking them if they're okay, asking questions is great, absolutely. But follow up.
1: You know, exactly. Yeah,
2: give them a shout the next day, and the next day. Just keep in touch and keep asking questions and making sure that they know that you're a safe person to talk to.
0: But I think it's important as well that there isn't always signs. And I think there is certain signs, like you can look, and that's something that I really struggled with when we lost David, was because there wasn't any signs.
1: Well, it's kind of like what Mikey was saying as well. You thought your friend was doing better, then it happened.
0: Yeah. With David, there was, you know, we had no idea. And it was just, for me, I thought, you know what, if David was struggling and I didn't know that, and I had a really close relationship with David, he was more like my brother to me, how many other people are going about their day-to-day life? How many people are we coming into contact that are broken inside and nobody knows? Because the world's a hard place right now. There's so much going on. It's really challenging, and all we see is negative news as well. So it's really having a negative impact on people's mental health. And, you know, people are struggling deeply, and they mask it all. They just say they're fine, and they show up at work, they do their work, they go home. But actually, what's going on?
1: Social media is a problem as well. The people are scrolling through social media and they're saying, oh, this person's got a perfect life. People are only putting on social media what they want you to see. That is not their life. You know, some people saying that, why can I not have that? Why can I not have that? And that's a bad thing, that.
0: Yeah, it has a really detrimental effect on your mental health. And I think social media has its good points, but it can also have its negative and its bad points. And the more negative you feed your algorithm, the more you're going to get, the more of that stuff that you're filtering through is going to come, and the more that you focus on shaming yourself, pretty much, that you're not away on holiday, or you don't have a family, or you don't have this. And it's really hard when you have the reality behind that is that's a 30-second video that somebody's posted, or one picture. You don't see the argument that's happened before that, or the fallout, or the rest of the holiday that went wrong, or the debt that people are getting themselves into to afford that. It's really hard when you're scrolling through and you're feeling miserable already yourself, and you see this, everybody else is living this picture perfect life, which isn't quite true.
1: Yeah. To go back to, we were talking about starting a conversation, Mikey, what kind of things would stop people starting a conversation?
2: Well, they're scared of the answer a lot of the time. You know, they don't want to dive into the deep end. They don't really know what to do. Nobody really has a handbook on exactly how to deal with each individual person, because everybody's different. So some people will mask it, like you said. Some people will pour their hearts out, and that can make people feel uncomfortable. The problem isn't what's out there anymore. There's so much in Aberdeen. We have so much facilities and so much groups for people struggling. The problem is getting people there.
1: Yeah.
2: The problem is people, the stigma around mental health, the stigma around suicide, and people think that it's a shameful thing. People think that I don't want to go there in case I see somebody I know, or all these different things that go through people's head, because they don't think. I'll tell you that I've met some of the greatest friends I've ever met in my life at these kind of groups, and I've been to a lot of the different groups in Aberdeen, and I am that's my people now, because we relate to each other so much. You know, if you're going through something, find somebody that's been through it. You know, talking to, when I was going through my struggles and I didn't know what to do, when I eventually broke down and started talking, I could see the fear in my family's eyes, my wife. They didn't know what to do with me. They weren't 100% sure. They were kind, they were supportive, but they just didn't know what to do.
1: Yeah.
2: And then I went to a group and talked to somebody that had been exactly where I was, and it made me feel a little less heavy, because I thought, I'm not the only person that's been through this. Because when I was in it, I thought that I am the worst person in the world. There is nobody else that has done what I've done, been where I've been, and is at where I'm at. But it's just simply not true.
1: Yeah.
2: You know, you walk past somebody in the street, and 9 times out of 10, you will walk past somebody who's been through similar things that you have.
1: Definitely, yeah.
2: And finding similarities in what they're going through rather than the differences. So if somebody's talking to you about, I've really struggled today because of my finances, instead of telling them what to fix with their finances, you could relate to them a problem that you had, mm-hmm. with your finances, or a similar problem. Try and relate to them what they're saying rather than picking up the differences and trying to fix everything in one day.
1: I spoke to someone, I think it was last year, about getting people along to these groups, and they said the biggest problem was trying to get them to actually step over the threshold into the group. But they sort of put it into the operation in their minds that this is like the fourth step. The first step, you've decided you do need help. The second step is deciding to do something about it. The third step is actually leaving your house and going to one of these meetings. And the fourth step is stepping over the threshold. So you've done four steps already before you actually get into the room. And I think that's a good analogy there.
2: Yeah, yeah. It's like the bird and the branch. You know, the bird jumps, goes onto the branch, ready to fly, thinking about flying, and then it's going, right, I'm going to fly, but it hasn't actually jumped yet. And mm-hmm. then once it flies, you know, it realises that actually it wasn't that scary after all.
1: Yeah, that's it.
2: And it's the same with going to these things. You know, yeah. And I know there's, I'm not going to mention any groups by name, but there's a lot of groups in Aberdeen. And, yeah. and there's actually more out there now for men than there is for women, you know,
1: yeah.
2: And I see this a lot on social media, and a lot of people talking about, especially men, that there isn't enough out there. There is a lot out there right now for men and women, but even more so for men. It's just, you're not going.
1: Yeah. I'll tell you, we'll have a break here, we'll go for another song, and we'll be back after this on Shmoo FM.

0: That was Foo Fighters there and Times Like These. It's Smooth FM. Dave here with Sarah and Mikey as well, because today is World Suicide Day. Now, Mikey, looking back at your own difficult times, what made a difference to you? And was there anything someone said or that genuinely helped you?
1: I was at a meeting after I attempted to take my own life, and I attempted on the Saturday. A guy came and picked me up on the Sunday and took me to a meeting, and I still, same mindset, still didn't want to be here. And a guy was talking that night, and he was exactly like me. The family man, working man, struggles, and I could see that he was living a bit of a better life, and that was the turning point for me, where I just had a little glimmer of hope that if he can do it, maybe I can.
0: Yeah.
1: That was kind of the turning point for me there.
0: Was there anything before that time that just flipped in your head and said, I don't want to be here anymore?
1: Yeah. So I always thought about it. I mean, I was struggling with drugs and money and all sorts of things for a long time, years and years before the attempt was made. And I had two young kids and a wife, and I thought, I don't want to do that to my children. And one day, that day, it just flipped where I thought that they would be better mourning me than living with me.
0: Yeah.
1: And it just...
0: That's a common story, that, isn't it?
1: And I wasn't angry, I wasn't upset, I was clear-headed, and I was okay about it. And it just so happened that I was found by the police that night, and Grampian Police, you know, hats off to them. The woman and the guy that found me, they were unbelievably kind.
0: Yeah.
1: You know, the woman put her arms around me and said, thank God we found you. And that little bit of kindness really did sort of change. It was kind of the first bit of kindness that a random person had given me in a very long time.
0: Yeah.
1: Without it being somebody that I'd affected directly, whether it be my wife, my mom, or my dad.
0: Because,
1: you know, when I was in all that, they were in it too.
0: Yes.
1: Because the ripple effect of addiction, of mental illness, doesn't just affect the one person, it affects everybody around them as well. And they don't mean that, and that obviously plays a part in what's happening as well. But that was a tipping point for me where I just thought, they'd be better living without me.
0: Yeah.
1: They'd be better off if I wasn't here.
0: People we spoke to down the years, Sarah, that's a common story, that, in it, that people just have said that they think that their family would be better off without them as well.
2: Yeah, definitely. And I think that's the people that are struggling with these thoughts, that it's really hard to tell them otherwise, because you've created this scenario in your head that, and for you, that's how they, it's,
0: well, that's
2: solid.
0: That's your view in the situation.
2: That's your view, and you can't change that. And it must be a horrible, horrible place to feel. And, you know, who are we to doubt anybody from feeling like that? You can't change that. You know, it doesn't matter how many times you tell somebody, well, you've got your wife, your family, but I think, I guess, when you're thinking you feel so miserable that you're just miserable around them, that they'd be better off without you.
0: Yeah.
2: Can't be a nice place to be.
0: So I'll ask you this one, Sarah, as well. Sometimes people are frightened to ask someone directly of thinking about suicide, and then Mikey, you can chip in as well, because they're worried about saying the wrong thing, which you lied to earlier on. What would you say to someone who is worried about a friend, family member, or someone they know?
2: I think you just have to ask them. I think nobody is ever going to be annoyed at you for asking if they're suicidal, asking, you know, if they're okay. You know, we are all humans. We all go through hard times. We need to ask how people are. We need to really find out. There's a lot of people out there struggling, as I said earlier. You don't need to have all the right answers. You don't need to fix everything. Sometimes all people need is to listen and not even understand. Just say, okay, I get it. Like, I'm here. What's going on? Because we know that speaking out loud about things actually makes you feel better as well. I had a situation a couple of weeks ago, and I was feeling really rubbish about it. And I sat and I got myself really upset about it. And I thought, do you know what? I'm going to text Kirsty, who works here, who's really close friends, and said, have you got 5 minutes? She's like, yes. I phoned her. And I told her the situation. She was like, nah, that's not right. That's horrible. They shouldn't have said that, blah, blah. And then we laughed, we joked, we spoke about other stuff. And you know what? I literally came off that phone feeling so much better. And it was like a 20-minute conversation. And I thought, if I hadn't done that, and how many people are at home ruminating in their thoughts, going and playing over that scenario, making yourself feel worse, getting yourself upset. And it's just not... Don't get me wrong, there are times that you need to trust people. You need to know who to speak to and who to open up to, because not everybody's emotionally prepared for what you're going to say. But if you are that person that somebody opens up to you and you don't know what to say, you don't know how to support them, don't lie either. Just say, I don't know how to help you, but let's find out. Everybody knows they can phone the police. Everybody knows they can phone somebody's GP. You can have a look on the internet. You know, there's lots of helplines and support lines out there. There's really nobody can be ill-equipped to yes, there's people that are better at it because they've done training or you know what to do or you're a camera in situations, but ultimately everybody can help somebody.
0: And you can also, I mean, some of that kind words might save a life, and that's the bottom line really that we're talking about here, isn't it?
1: Yeah, absolutely. I was sat under a bridge at BP car park. Behind the BP petrol station on Riverside Drive is a bridge at the back of it, a little tunnel bit, and it was middle of the night. I was sat on the pavement just writing my note to my little boy, because I wrote my note to wife, my little girl and my little boy and my mum and dad, and I was just writing my note to my little boy, and a guy walked past. He was on night shift. A guy walked past me and said, "Are you alright, mate?" I was like, "Oh, I'm fine, just kind of pushed it off." Mm-hmm. And he took a couple of steps past me, turned around and went, "Are you sure? You know, like..." And it just kind of... I said, "I'm okay, I'm fine. But that second, "Are you okay?" kind of almost woke him up a little bit.
0: Yeah.
1: He's asking again, sort of thing. And I kind of never forgot that guy. And funnily enough, when I came into recovery, got clean and stuff like that, the guy was there. It was just a guy. It was another guy that was in recovery.
0: Oh, really?
1: That just walked past. He was working night shift in Torrey. That's how I know he was working night shift, because I seen him and I was like, I recognise him. And it took me about 6 months to build up the courage to be like, "You were that guy." And he forgot about it. But, you know, it's just asking, "Are you okay?"
0: Yeah.
1: And then sometimes just asking twice is really where it kind of differs a little bit.
0: Well, there is a lot of self-help groups out there for people to go along. We've been talking about off mic, there's Men in Mind, there's Andy's Man Club, there's a lot of men sheds and that, and they've popped up all over the city as well. You want to be judged going to them. I know a lot of people have been to these things and they've helped them as well, and it's worth pointing out that, like I say, you want to be judged going to these, will you?
2: No, absolutely not. There's no judgment. There's so many groups out there. There's so much good work out there. And I think people are just scared that they're going to go in. And it is scary walking into a new place. But honestly, that's the hardest thing, is just walking through that door for the first time. And, you know, we've got it here. We've seen it here with the Wellbeing Hub, with people who have came in, they've not spoke to us to begin with, and then they're now at the other end where, Sadiq, if you're listening, you are now overconfident and you don't shut up and you'll speak about anything and everything.
0: That's a brilliant story as well. Because
2: maybe not overconfident, that's the wrong word, but he's so confident
0: in himself.
2: And he will stand up and speak in campaigns. He will talk about his own experiences. He will advocate for other people. He's part of Homewards. He goes down to the hub. He volunteers. And it's, you know, if you looked at him when he first started, he wouldn't speak to us.
0: No.
2: He'd not left his house for 6 months, and he was so isolated and so lonely. And now he's like a totally different man.
0: And the bottom line is just, he's such a nice guy, you know, and he's very, very helpful. He'd be one of these guys that would say, "Is everything all right?" Because he'd know the signs.
2: Yeah.
0: Uh-huh. Now, we're talking about, I noticed this on your Facebook earlier on, Sarah, that devastating news of Papyrus.
2: Yeah.
0: Charity dedicated to preventing young suicide is closed. What went through your mind when you heard that? Because that is, I mean, especially the timing of it, never mind the charity going down the tubes, but the timing of it.
2: Yeah, I think for me, I was actually really upset last night, and then I was angry, and then I was frustrated, and I'm not angry at Papyrus at all. I'm just angry that these life-saving services are being faced with these decisions that they cannot operate anymore. And it's not the first one that we've seen. We've seen it with MHA.
0: Yeah.
2: We've seen it with Rosie's. And these are life-saving organisations. You know, they're life-saving charities. And it's, yeah, I was so many mixed emotions last night because I just thought, here's another one. And, you know, yeah, the timing of it, here we are promoting people to encourage people to speak about, encourage people to get the help. But actually, we can only ask people to go and get help. The services are going, like, where are they going to go? You know, we're encouraging people, go and get help. But actually, the services are closing. And what are we doing? We can't keep telling people it's okay to ask for help when the services aren't there to help them.
0: MHA was a big one for me. I remember we went on a week-long training there on mental health awareness. Yeah, and it was so good. It was so brilliant. And it was hard stuff that they was teaching us. But then about 6 months after that, it just disappeared. So, Mikey, to follow on what Sarah was saying, at a time when we're encouraging people to reach out and ask for help, how concerning is it to see the suicide prevention services disappearing?
1: Well, it is concerning. I mean, the problem is there's no profit in it. There's no money to be made. So most of these services are run by volunteers. Most of them aren't paid. And sometimes people, you know, as much as they want to help, they also have families, jobs, they need to pay bills and stuff like that. So sometimes they can't give as much time and these things close down. And so what I would say is, if you are interested in volunteering, if you're interested in helping out, you know, reach out to these places, see if they need help, see if they need somebody to make the coffee, clean the place, put the chairs out, or whatever it may
0: be. That makes a big difference.
1: It makes a huge difference getting some help, because I know that a lot of groups, and I've been involved with starting up groups over in Aberdeen, and it is hard. Sometimes you are set up chairs, you're chairing the group, you're making sure people are coming, you're getting people to come and speak, and it can be a lot. You know, at one point when I first started my whole journey with this, I was trying to run three groups at the same time and I was struggling mentally because of it. So, and then I had to take a step back. I took guidance from somebody that I know and said, you're doing too much. And I took a step back. And unfortunately, one of them closed. And that's because nobody else wanted to step up and take it. But I couldn't run three meetings, work full time, full time dad.
2: Empty cup.
1: Exactly.
0: No, that's
1: exactly.
0: It.
1: And I mean, one of the best bits of guidance my dad ever gave me was, Your number one priority should be you.
0: Yeah.
1: You know, I have to keep myself right so that I can be of service to other people.
0: Well, exactly. Absolutely. Because if you're no right, then you kind of help people.
1: Aye.
0: You know, because you're coming from a different perspective there.
1: Exactly.
0: How difficult was it to set up the groups, to get them up and running?
1: The problem is finding space in Aberdeen.
0: Yeah, that's it.
1: One place, and I won't mention any names, but I told them what we were. It was a group to help addicts come in and get clean, and we are non-profit, we don't make any money, nobody's paid, and it was something like £60 an hour for this room. And I was like, oh man, sometimes we take donations in so people that come could put £1 to 10.
0: Yeah, but we were
1: getting like £30 a month, you know, so we were like, oh. And luckily we found a church, it was a Fountain of Love church. They took us in and says, right, you can just have the room, we don't want any money from yous. We do donate to them, but it's trying to find somewhere like that in Aberdeen is very, very difficult. So making sure people know that, you know what, actually, this community centre, I know Inchgarth Community Centre, they do a lot for...
0: They do, yeah.
1: A lot for Paul there, does a lot for mental health, and is very generous with the groups, and people come along and use his space for free. And so finding that place is... And volunteering
2: places
1: as well.
2: Still have to put lights on, they still need to be electricity paid for, so it's hard, but... and I'm the same with running sobs. I managed to negotiate the price that I was paying and the place that I used, because they wanted, I think it was like, it went up to £120 for 3 hours. And I was like, I just can't afford.
1: Yeah.
2: Well, it wasn't me. Obviously, we fundraise, but sobs, that's a national charity that supports people that have been affected by suicide. Because, we often speak about them, the ones that are going through suicide or that have lost. But actually, every person that takes their own life, the impact of that is on 150 people. You know, that ripple effect by times that you think about friends, family, colleagues, the postie that delivered to them, the worker.
1: It's a big ripple effect.
2: It's a ripple effect. And that is, as a national charity, they're struggling as well financially. We've really all had to look at tightening things. So I did manage to find somewhere else that was going to be £21 and went back to this place and said, look, we're going to have to move. Oh, well, we can match it £20.
0: Mm-hmm.
2: I'm like, okay, that's fantastic, but could you have done this 3 years ago when being running?
0: Well, that's it. I totally agree with what you're saying there, Mikey, about trying to get room space in Aberdeen. it's horrendous because there is the space, but they're just wanting too much money for it.
2: But if you look at the... So I met with Alton and Cove Menshed yesterday, so went along for a chat with them. They haven't got a space just now. They are really struggling. They've been working with the council for the last couple of years to try and get a space. They're not. So they actually meet in Cove Library for their weekly meetings at the moment, but they can't do anything there because obviously it's a library they don't have. And it's just how many empty spaces are sitting around Aberdeen and they don't have a space. So if MD is listening and has a space over in the Cove Altons area that the men's shed could meet at, you would really be helping because that again is another lifeline of a group for people who are facing isolation and loneliness.
0: Well, as Mikey says, there are groups out there. I mean, Inchgarth Community Centre, I know Paul personally as well, and he'll do anything to help out because just one of these guys. It's the same up with Middlefield Community Centre as well. They've got a men's breakfast club there in the morning, and they've got a lot of people, and it's getting even more as well. People just go in there, they're not judged. It's like meeting your mates for your breakfast, and that's what it should be, shouldn't it?
1: Yeah, absolutely. I mean, Paul, I know Paul personally as well. I grew up in Garty, and
0: so did I.
1: Paul ran a club for, and he still runs a club, and that was like the place to be. We used to be there, and he used to be all involved with the kids and stuff. And I went back to help him build his new place, just to put up signs and stuff like that, and doing some odd bits and pieces for him, put a bit of flooring down for him. And I was telling him how much of an impact he's made in my life, you know, and because he volunteers and he's done so much for that community, so much, unbelievable amount for that community. That community centre is so busy.
0: It is.
1: And he pours so much of his own time and effort into it. And the effect that he has, sometimes I think he doesn't even see it. You know, I remember...
0: He just does it because it needs done.
1: Yeah, being off the street because I'm in Paul's Community Centre playing snooker, and you know, it was an absolute nightmare because he beat us every single time.
0: Oh, well.
1: Every night we used to go there and try and beat him, and when nobody ever could. And he's a great guy, apart from being a self supporter, he's a great guy.
0: I was gonna throw that in as well. But no, he is, and places like that are a godsend to groups as well. But as we say, if you have any room space there and you're willing to let, there'll be lots of men's sheds, groups like that, that need it, and just get in touch and we can put you in the right point in the right direction.
1: If I could give anybody a bit of advice, if you are looking for a space, look at churches.
0: Oh, okay.
1: Speak to churches. Normally they're very welcoming to help groups, and they normally are pretty cheap on rent.
0: Mm-hmm.
1: And that's where we've got most of our groups in Aberdeen, is in churches.
0: Brilliant.
1: It's cheap rent.
0: Great stuff. Right, we'll go for another song. We'll be back after this.

0: Welcome back. On today is World Suicide Prevention Day. We're talking about suicide, we're talking about prevention of suicide, we're talking about mental health, and we're talking about addiction as well. We've got Sarah here and Mikey. Mikey, we often tell people it's okay not be okay and reach out, but we also need to make sure there's actually somewhere people to reach out to. What do you think needs to change? Because we've been talking a lot about this, about we're talking about the price of halls and volunteers running. Do you think it needs to change? Do you think that maybe the council need to get involved, or the government needs to get involved?
1: I mean, yeah, I'd love that to happen, but it's difficult. I mean, if you have anything of a social media platform, or if you have advertisement connections, anything like that, that's the kind of things we need. We need it on TV and adverts. We need it popping up on social media, on Facebook, on Instagram, whatever it may be. We need billboards in the middle of town. We need everybody to know, right, my son's got a problem, my daughter's got a problem. I know. I've seen that billboard in Union Square.
0: Yeah.
1: I know. I've seen that advert on Facebook. But unfortunately, these things cost money.
0: Exactly,
1: These groups do not have the money. So, yes, if the council, government, or if you have connections in that, or if you've got a heap of money, help them out, you know, help them advertise, because unfortunately we can't get anything advertised because we barely get by with most of them.
0: Yeah.
1: Most of them are just getting by with what they have.
0: Yeah.
1: We run in the groups. So yeah, I think advertisement.
0: I mean, we're talking about groups closing down as well, Sarah.
2: Yeah.
0: It's Mikey's saying there, and I totally agree with him, it's about knowing where to turn to. If you've got a son or a daughter and you're worried about them, and a lot of older folk aren't on social media, so they don't see the stuff on social media. Hopefully this show, if you're listening to this show, that'll maybe educate people a little bit of what to do when they're needing help.
2: Yeah, definitely. And I think, you know, as I said before, you don't need to have all the answers. Sometimes people just need that listening ear. They just need to offload, make them not feel as isolated and as lonely as it can be, suffering with these thoughts. If somebody is in immediate danger, you know, phone the police.
0: Yeah.
2: Phone the ambulance service. They have a duty of care to, you know, to carry out welfare checks. Sam H do fantastic training, Penumbra do training.
0: And Sam H has just opened a new place in Aberdeen, the Nuke.
2: The Nuke, yeah.
1: Brilliant.
2: So it's...
0: I've not been in yet. I've talked to people who've been in. They said it's absolutely fantastic.
2: I think we're going... So I've been down, but we're also going as part of the wellbeing group in a couple of weeks, so you're welcome to come down. But yeah, so if you haven't heard of the Nuke is where Tony Macaroni was in Marshall Square. So it's open Monday to Sunday. It's open every day of the year. 10 to 6, I want to say there are
0: various activities on there as well.
2: Actually, don't quote me on those hours because I know the Aberdeen ones are different from the Glasgow ones, but you can pretty much just walk in and you'll get a cup of tea, you'll have a chat. There's mental health professionals there. It's such a nice wee setting. It's got a dawn shed, it's got a little wee red shed. But again, they had to do thousands of fundraising to get that open.
0: Yeah.
2: But it's all been designed with Aberdeen in mind, but also by people with lived experience as well. So it's really nice to see all the colours are calming and neutral and kind of what people have said that
0: they make
2: them feel safe.
0: It.
2: There's no reception desk, so people don't need to go in and say, oh, well, I'm struggling, I need to speak to this person. They've taken all that away. And it's kind of like they've got like a kitchen table, then they've got a countertop. So it's all designed. And when you think of it, it's really well laid out.
0: Yeah.
2: And you can literally, there's no appointments, you can walk in. I think they said the longest time somebody's had to wait is an hour.
0: Yeah.
2: Which, when you look at the waiting lists across the city professional support, an hour is nothing.
0: Even if you go to accident emergency, you're speaking 8-9 hours waiting there as well. So is the Nuke something that was needed, Mikey?
1: Absolutely. And I know I've been down there. I've worked with Sam H very closely, and they are an incredible, incredible charity.
0: They
1: do so much incredible things across Scotland, and up here in the northeast, they're really making a difference. So yeah, it's a big... I mean, walking into somewhere and being able to know that you can walk in, you're safe, and it's quite discreet there. You know, it's cloudy windows and stuff, and it's really comfortable in there. Because I went to the doctor when I felt upset and down, and I wasn't sure what to do, and I got put on a waiting list.
0: Yeah.
1: And I think it was like 6 months before somebody talked to me. And, you know, it's the same with rehab centres. You know, I am actually still on the waiting list.
0: Yeah.
1: I've just never took myself off to see how long it would take, and I'm coming up for 5 years clean.
0: That's good.
1: You know, it's insane. because the second rehab centre to that was, I think it was 18 grand for a month. Mm. I had no money at all.
0: No.
1: But Slam H, they are doing incredible things in the nuke there. We raised money for them in 2024.
2: I don't know why you're looking at me. I didn't raise money with you. I didn't climb up a mountain with you.
1: We walked at Ben Nevis in memory of Blaine, and we raised just over £10,000 for them. We're obviously raising money again in November. They better to get a ball and all
0: just
1: that.
0: Just a way to come to that. Yeah,
1: all that money is going to be going to Sam H as well. Because we are passionate about what they do, we've got a good relationship with the guy David there now. He is unbelievably good. So it's good to know that we're raising money that's going directly back into our community.
0: Now, you're talking about Better Together, Bo. Where did the idea come from? And why was it something you felt you need to do? You've probably answered that before, but tell us about the Better Together Ball.
1: So me and Jason Beattie, which is Blaine's brother, Jason Beattie, we became closer after Blaine took his own life. And we wanted to do something, so to start with, we said, let's walk up Ben Nevis. We put it out there to everybody else, if anybody else wanted to join us, and we ended up walking up Ben Nevis with 25 people. Mm-hmm. And great day, and a lot of time to chit-chat when you're going up there and walking back down, and me and Jason came up with the idea halfway up Ben Nevis, we should put on a charity ball. And so it grew arms and legs, and we decided to just go for it. Honestly, the pair of us had no idea what we were doing to start with. But we are very fortunate enough that my mum and my mother-in-law work very closely with events and coordinate events. So we've had a bit of help from people that are kind enough to come and help us organise this thing, and it's going to be an incredible night. We've got a band playing, we've got Albert Bagpipes coming to pipe everybody in, we've got a raffle, Dodgy Gardner, he's going to be doing the raffle for us, so he's going to be the auctioneer. It's going to be a good night. It is great that we're raising money for this, but it is more important that we get people talking.
0: Yeah,
1: the money's great, absolutely. We can raise as much money as we can for Sam H, but what we really want to do that night is just get people talking.
0: Well, that was my next question. Beyond the event itself, what do you expect people to get out of it?
1: That everybody's been affected by it, and that we're going to hopefully open the night by getting people talking.
0: Yeah,
1: getting people, because you're not going to, you might not be at a table with somebody that you know, so maybe just look to your right and talk to people and ask people questions, so they can talk about maybe the loved ones that they've lost.
0: And a relaxed sort of setting as well.
1: And a relaxed sort of setting over dinner, you know, because we want that's our main objective of the night. It's not money, it's to raise awareness, it's to get people talking.
0: Last question I'll put to both of you. I'll start with you, Sarah. Finally, if somebody is listening to this today and they're struggling themselves, what would you want them to hear?
2: I just want them to know that it's okay, they're not alone, and as much as it may feel that they're living in dark times just now, there is light out there, and just ask for help. I know it is the hardest thing to do, but please just do it, and you don't need to live like this.
0: Maggie?
1: I will say that I am so grateful I didn't take my own life. The things that have happened since, and when I was there, I really couldn't see a way out. I couldn't see one foot in front of me. It was just complete darkness and pain. I just wanted to stop. But I will tell you that I am so grateful that I didn't. You know, I've had a daughter since then, and the things that have happened in my life since then have been incredible. And it's not money or fancy cars or houses or anything like that. It's just being able to have a peaceful life, have love, connection, and enjoy life again. You know, that is what I've gained from it. So if you are out there and you are struggling, believe me, from my own experience, it does get better. What is happening to you right now is not who you are, and it won't be your story for the rest of your life. Just keep holding on.
0: That's a great way to end the show. If you're struggling, worry about someone else, support is available. Samaritans are 116123. NHS 24 is 111, and Breathing Space is 0800 838587. Sarah, Mikey, thank you very much for coming on the show today to raise awareness for it. It'd be absolutely brilliant. I know it's a difficult subject for both of you to talk about, but you've been absolutely fantastic. Thank you very much, and thank you for listening. And remember, I will end it with what they've both said, there is help out there. I'll leave you with this one, which is quite apt. This is Lean On Me. Goodbye.
2: Bye.
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2: Centre at midday. UK hospitality bosses are warning that a so-called tourist tax would hurt their industry. Regional leaders in England are discussing proposals at Number 10 North, which could see them given powers to put a levy on stays in their areas and then reinvest the cash raised locally. Donald Trump's promising American voters a so-called dividend of $5,000 each if Republicans keep control of government in November's midterm elections. The US president says they should pretend he's on the ballot.
3: If we lose, you're going to lose your border. You're going to lose your tax cuts. You're going to lose your safety and security. You're going to lose your wealth. Our country is going through hell. You will be going through hell.
2: Mr. Trump hasn't explained yet how the handout would be funded. The aviation minister says lessons must be learned following Tuesday's air traffic control disruption. Thousands of flights were delayed or cancelled. An independent review is being carried out into the cause of the outage, while travellers are being told not to expect any compensation. Keir Mathers told the Commons the Civil Aviation Authority will do its job.
4: It's incredibly important that we take the time to figure out exactly what's happened, because ultimately this is about aviation safety. This is about making sure that the UK can retain its reputation for passengers getting to where they need to go whilst protecting their safety.
2: A man due in court later charged under the National Security Act with assisting Russian intelligence services. Joshua Kamage, a 31-year-old British national, was arrested in Swindon on Friday as part of a counter-terrorism police investigation. Primark's going to start offering home delivery in the UK. The fashion retailer's parent company says it's possible thanks to new digital developments. And Harry Styles fans are standing by for details after a cryptic post seemed to hint at more concerts. Overnight, the singer posted a photo with the caption 2027 tomorrow. That's the latest. I'm Kat Suave.

0: Hello, welcome to Scottish Connections, where we take a kick into the treasure trove of music of all sorts, but always with a Scottish connection, however tenuous. The tenuous bit allows me a bit more leeway to include tracks that might otherwise fall foul of the Scottishness test. No stretching of definitions needed with that opening track, though. That was the Pusies, the acclaimed all-female folk band formed in 1991 in Edinburgh. Over the years, there have been quite a few changes in the lineup, and now, shock horror, it's not all female anymore. What you heard there, though, was back in 1993 with the original lineup of Sally Barker on main vocals, Mary McMaster, Patsy Seddon, and Karen Tweed. All of them are instrumentalists as well as vocalists, but only their voices in evidence there in that a cappella rendering of Another Train by Pete Morton. Following last week's focus on sea journeys being a metaphor for life's journeys, that song switches to land, reminding us that there are always other opportunities, jobs, relationships, life goals, always another train to take us on the next part of life's journey. The contrast between looking behind at life lived and looking forward to the journey ahead can be stark. That's the case with Blue Rose Code's Ross Wilson's reflection on his addictions. Nurtured in his home city of Edinburgh and fully developed in London, but then, in sobriety, looking forward to a life at peace. This is Grateful.
1: When I wake in the morning, I try to be thankful.

Rose Code there with Grateful. After writing that track at the tail end of a long studio session, Ross Wilson desperately felt the need to include a gospel element, and with no notice managed to book the legendary McCrary Sisters of Nashville, Nashville, Tennessee, who just happened to be touring in Scotland at the time, to provide the backing in a studio in Grand's house studio in the Borders, where the recording was made. Ewan McGregor also turned up to that session to contribute a spoken word snippet to another track. It all sounds like a bizarre get-together. Away from the studio, though, Ross Wilson acknowledges how much help and support he received from family and friends that helped him through a dark time. The remainder of this playlist today, therefore, mostly features music that in some way or other acknowledges the value of friendship and how crucial a helping hand can be at key moments in your life. John Martin, born in England to a Scottish father and English mother, moved to Glasgow with only his father when he was five and grew up in Shawlands. He died in 2009, aged only 60, having recorded and performed continuously since 1967. One of his earliest memorable and oft-played tracks is May You Never. It's about brotherly affection and relationships, although there's a certain ambiguity about who the subject of the song is.

John Martin, May You Never. The Proclaimer, Sunshine on Leith, is a more general and celebratory song. There's sadness, but followed by sunshine, acknowledgement of existence, gratitude to the chief. Who can that be?

The Unmistakable Proclaimers. It's hard to believe that it's 38 years since that was released in 1988. In that time, it's become the unofficial anthem for Hibs FC and is passionately sung with local pride as an expression of community solidarity. When we talk about football supporters, we mean the support they give to a particular team. But they can be a support to each other too. The feeling of mutual support from a shared activity where there is solidarity in numbers is one way to bolster mental health. But the intimacy of specific friendships is very different to bonding in a crowd. And here are Travis, who value friends who will never desert you or turn against you. Singer Fran Healy was inspired to write the song after watching the American sitcom Cheers. Did he never watch Friends? Despite the positive feelings about how friends can be supportive, there's also a line that goes, "But sad you're not around." That complicates matters. See what you make of it.

Travis 2008 release Friends. Dougie MacLean's themes often touch on family, continuity, relationship to the land, and people's connections to each other. From his base in rural Perthshire, his immersion in the surrounding landscape and his sense of the passing of time and generational continuity imbues his writing. He often points out that in the cottage where he lives, that used to be a schoolhouse, are carved the names or initials of long-gone schoolchildren who have now lived their lives and died. In this track, We'll Be Together Again, he reflects on life's journey through time and place and how mutual support overcomes difficulties along the way.

We'll be together again with Dougie MacLean. Like Dougie, fiddler Paul Anderson, the Tarland Wizard, is inspired by landscape, in his case, Deeside. That makes him this week's local focus. Brought up in a farming family, he's done his fair share of early shifts milking the dairy herd. But as a child, he found an old violin that was kept in the house for any visitors who came by and happened to play. His parents' deal was that he could keep it if he learned to play. And he did, and he still plays that same fiddle to this day. In 2018, Paul was diagnosed with an aggressive cancer, and after undergoing treatment in the Anchor unit in Aberdeen, his local community undertook a massive fundraising effort for the facility. Paul himself has raised funds to erect a life-size statue of legendary fiddler James Scott Skinner in Bankery. The strength of Paul's connections to his community, both in receiving and giving support, has been amply demonstrated. Although this tune was written many years before his illness, it recognises the pull of those connections when travelling, as musicians often are. This is Journey Home.

Paul Anderson journeying home with a gentle melody there. Rachel Sermani is a singer from Carbridge who popped up here on Shmoo last week on Scott Herrett and Guy Ingerson's environmentally themed programme Fits the Point. It's a great show, which I highly recommend. Interesting discussion and matching music. It goes out on Thursdays at 1 p.m. I'm playing a different track of Rachel's here that gives us another perspective on life's journey. Two people and the line, "One day I'll be an old man, you'll be an old girl," looks far ahead. It's a journey together but apart, the inevitability of change observed, as opposed to the predictability of Dougie MacLean's generational rhythms.

Rachel Sermani with Everything Changes from her 2014 EP. Later, everything did change for Rachel. After a period when she faced a burnout from continuous touring, she took time out to stay at the Sami Ling Buddhist Monastery in the Borders. That experience and becoming a mother fundamentally changed her approach to her lifestyle and the nature of her writing. Certainly vindicated her earlier lyrics. If there are two themes at play, one, everything changes, and two, everything stays the same, Idlewild are certainly in tune with Rachel Sermani's view. They started in the mid-1990s in Edinburgh as a post-punk band, which was once described as sounding like a flight of stairs falling down a flight of stairs. I imagine they took this as a compliment at the time. Over a three-decade career, they've melodically mellowed into a highly respected but more mainstream rock outfit. This track was recorded in 2001, and it must have been just at that point when they were realising that they were ageing and had fallen down the stairs just once too often and were wondering how to cope with that. The lyrics expressed the regret at the passing of time. The title, The Breadth of Possibilities Ahead. Idlewild with You Held the World in Your Hands.

Idlewild with You Held the World in Your Hands. Katie Tunstall is yet another of the many musical talents to come out of the Kingdom of Fife. Katie has a huge back catalogue and she moves easily between genres, from acoustic folk to alternative and electronic rock. When Rachel Sermani emerged in the scene, music critics compared her favourably with Katie, and the two of them have often shared stages together. The initial recording of this track, Feel It All, was recorded in 2012. It's about how to deal with grief and is a melancholy acoustic track that represents the initial reaction to her father's progressive Parkinson's disease. Later, she recorded a more upbeat, driving version, which emphasises the feel it line to indicate taking control of the response and representing survival and moving forward. Between the two recordings, her father had died and she had separated from her husband. Here are both, played back to back to represent the particular journey of her emotional response to events.

Katie Tunstall with Feel It All, followed by Katie Tunstall with Feel It All. Playing those two versions together might seem like a pointless exercise, but I found it telling that Katie herself wanted to show by example how reacting to life-changing events in different ways, however subtle, changes outcomes. I'm not impressed by the crazier claims of manifesting, but by taking hold of the emotion and directing it, in this case, really feeling it, seemed to help her move forwards from her grief. That's nearly the end of my journey today. I'll leave you with a traditional farewell song, The Parting Glass. One for the road can be literal, a glass in your hand, or a metaphorical farewell at a funeral. But the song is sung from the perspective of the one departing, not those who are left behind, and with self-deprecating acceptance of faults and a request for forgiveness. This version is from Emily Smith, originally from Dumfries, but who is a leading figure in the contemporary Celtic music scene and with many recognitions and achievements to her name.

0: From the Sky News Centre at 1, business chiefs are urging the government to set a so-called tourist tax at a flat rate to avoid pricing people out of a British holiday. The government's expected to tell mayors that they can bring in a fee for overnight stays in cities and put that cash into the local economy. Government Minister Dame Diana Johnson says it's about giving power back to the regions.
1: This is something that mayors can do if they want to. It's not compulsory. They can choose if this will fit with what their plans are for their local area. And this is an ongoing conversation with the mayors.
0: The boss of Ryanair is accusing the chief executive of National Air Traffic Services of hiding behind the issue of safety. Martin Rolfes apologised after hundreds of thousands of passengers faced disruption this week. He says he's investigating what happened. Michael O'Leary is urging the government to sack Mr. Rolfes.
2: He's asked to go away and prepare a report on his latest screw-up. Why is he preparing his own report? Some failing student marking their own exam papers. So he should be fired and put somebody competent in there to run it. Like, you've had three collapses of UK ATC systems in the last 3 years.
0: Yesterday, the Transport Secretary told MPs she'd asked the Civil Aviation Authority to carry out an independent review. There are questions over how a pledge by Donald Trump giving every American adult $5,000 would be funded. The president's promising the cash award if the Republicans win November's midterm elections. Scientists say global temperatures in August were 1.65 degrees above pre-industrial times. Last month was the world's joint hottest on record. Patients in England will soon be able to get treatment for things like migraines and acne without seeing a GP. The NHS is expanding its Pharmacy First scheme from this autumn. And 27 years since the Gruffalo first graced our bookshelves with his presence, the latest instalment is out today. Gruffalo Granny is Julia Donaldson's third book about the world-famous monster. That's the latest. I'm Kat Suave.
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1: Just something about you. 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It's just Justin.

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1: On bass, Mr. Noel Redding. On drums, Mr. Mitch Mitchell. On vocals and guitar, Mr. Jimi Hendrix, the Jimi Hendrix Experience.

0: From the Sky News Centre at 2, hotel and tourism firms are warning plans to give England's mayors the power to impose tourist taxes will be hugely damaging. The government's giving local leaders the power to charge a levy on overnight visitors. Some hospitality bosses are concerned it will hit British holidaymakers hard. Our deputy political editor Sam Coates thinks this could become a long-running row.
1: The hospitality industry, as we saw with pubs, have a pretty big megaphone and quite a lot of public sympathy. We haven't even got the legislation yet, so it is something that won't be decided until it's decided. So I think this is going to drag on, and I wonder whether or not they end up regretting it.
0: The aviation minister says lessons must be learned following Tuesday's air traffic control disruption, which saw thousands of flights delayed or cancelled. An independent review is being carried out while travellers are being told not to expect any compensation. Keir Mathers has told the Commons that the Civil Aviation Authority will do its job.
2: It's incredibly important that we take the time to figure out exactly what's happened, because ultimately this is about aviation safety. This is about making sure that the UK can retain its reputation for passengers getting to where they need to go whilst protecting their safety.
0: A man's been remanded in custody after appearing in court charged with assisting Russia's intelligence services. Joshua Kamage, who's from Swindon, is accused of preparing to sabotage a drone factory in the town after receiving instructions from a Moscow-based group. There are questions over how a pledge by Donald Trump giving every American adult $5,000 would be funded. The president's promising the cash award if the Republicans win November's midterm elections. Scientists say global temperatures in August were 1.65 degrees above pre-industrial times. Last month was the world's joint hottest on record. And 27 years since the Gruffalo first graced our bookshelves, the latest instalment is out today. Gruffalo Granny is Julia Donaldson's third offering about the world-famous monster.
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0: Station High Media Unit. From the Sky News Centre at 3, there are warnings that plans for a new tourist tax in England could be hugely damaging to the sector. Regional mayors are to be given the power to impose an uncapped levy on both domestic and foreign visitors under government plans, but Alan Simpson from UK Hospitality says it's an unfair burden on the industry.
1: In simple terms, it's the fact that hospitality businesses are already paying the most tax in the economy. The average hospitality business pays 75% of its profits in tax, the average bank pays 35% to their profits and tax. So it's a tax on a tax.
0: The boss of Ryanair is calling for the head of air traffic control operator NATS to be fired after thousands of planes were grounded. Martin Rolfs apologised for Tuesday's technical fault, which saw hundreds of thousands of passengers face cancellations and delays. A court heard a British man was preparing to sabotage drone factories in Wiltshire on behalf of Russia. Joshua Camage allegedly researched four sites near Swindon and carried out reconnaissance. Donald Trump's been accused of trying to buy the midterms after he promised to give every American adult $5,000 if the Republicans win both houses. It's unclear how the estimated $1.35 trillion pledge would be funded. Michael Yackey, former advisor to Nancy Pelosi, says it shows how the president's feeling.
2: Really emblematic of how worried and a little bit how desperate Donald Trump is about the midterm elections. One of the latest polls that just came out by The Economist showed that the Republicans were trailing the Democrats by 11 points, which is kind of in tsunami territory.
0: NHS prescriptions for drugs to treat ADHD are continuing to rise. New figures suggest there's been a 29% increase in the year to June compared to the same period a year ago. And Harry Styles has confirmed the extension of his Together Together.
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How's it going, people? Lawson here, with the Algorithm Show. Just got my mic a bit good. Alright, so this is Algorithm on Shmoo FM 99.8, on Dab, online, on Mixcloud. Started off here, we Find It. Turn this down a bit. Find It by Coronations. Fits it to change our name to, The Kelly Affair. It's for a film called Beyond the Valley of the Dolls, basically, and it's actually written by some other bird, but I noticed that that's the version sung by the actors. Let me turn my mic up. I'll get back to you on that. I'll tell you a bit more about the songs about to start going.

guess we'll just stop out in there. It's quite long. It's the Doors, LA Woman. Woman. Struggle to get out in it. The tune before it. It's under Stu Phillips here, but it's really nae. He might have helped do the musical parts. Find it for Beyond the Valley of the Dolls. It's roughly the same year as LA Woman. I think that's the Doors in 1970. That film was out in 1970, but obviously made in the summer of love, 1969. And it's got that vibe. I've played a few tunes for it before, spoke about it before, but nothing like a bit of repetition, huh? So, coming up today, no new tunes at all. Couldn't be bothered with it. There is a couple of decent tunes just now. It's just not enough for me to justify just throwing whatever together. I was more inspired by my own personal high-res collection, so... Well, I've always got some new stuff anyway, Ken, but it's not new. It's new to me. So here's Ian. Eka Mouse. I think I seen was 85. Just called Teacher. Here we go.

it's not the greatest tune, but it's got a quirky odd libs phrases or a goofy cut. But he's quite known for that. The only actual tune I really ken by Eka Mouse. He's like Liddy the Wolf and Bacon. Here comes a rude boy Jamaican. That's how it goes. But he's quite a lot of his tunes have got phrases. Pretty cool. He's worth checking it, right? A lot of chucking bomb, Marley. We've got to keep it. Once we hit about a 3.5 minute mark, I usually start to fade the tune. It can feel like it's a 12 inch mix, a teacher. But next up, Guiltiness. I'm sure it was on Exodus or Kaya Coming. No, I'll look it up.

A lot of folk don't realise. You'll learn more from the Bible listening to Bob Marley than you do most other places. He's a Rastafarian. I don't care why, but a lot of his music's about the Bible. Just so happens. It says other Rasta music. It's all about the Old Testament, I think. It's near the New Testament. But they do mention that enough. Alright, Bob Marley. Guiltiness for Exodus. Next up, we're on Shmoo FM, by the way. This is Algorithm Show. My name's Lawson.

This tune is called Good as Gold, Stupid as Mud. Never count that. I was counting a beautiful self with a tune called Carry On Regardless, but I would have never count. And I was wanting to play Rotterdam a day, but I think I'm going to play two beautiful self tunes in one day. I think so. But I've got it here. It's a tune. They've got a heap of goodies. They really do. It's not even a beautiful self. It's Paul Heaton. So it's like House Martin's beautiful self. Come on, there's like three. There's like three different things going on with him, I think. So aye, there's two beautiful selves. There's like early beautiful self and like God knows. I've seen him live once. It was a perfect 10 beautiful self. So this is Odyssey. I never really can. This was Odyssey's tune. I remember I kind of tune quite well. I've never actually. I dig Odyssey's greatest hits, kind of just actually sat and listened to it, kind of. I was like, oh, aye, kind of that tune. The fuck, get out of wee spin. It's called Use It Up, Wear It Out.

Just wanted that bit in. I'm ready to move on. So, I've got a request. See my pal Malky. He was, he just says, you're still doing a radio show, and he's like, playing my song, and I'll tell you a wee story. I acquired Malky's brother, Malky's Fed and Bryce, his brother had decided to give up his record collection. So Malky says, I can DJ, can you know, Mark, did you see your records, blah, blah, blah. And I acquired his records. I'm sure I've told this story on here before. I got Blue Monday, a 12-inch Blue Monday original. He didn't have much singles in there, but it was a prog. I'm sure I've told this story before. It was Yes, and just all sorts, Hawkwind, Pink Floyd, you name it. It was all there. I had a prog. Anything that a prog rocker for the 70s era would buy. But I thank you. I don't even care what Malky's brother's name is, but thanks to him and thanks to Malky. And here's one of the tunes. It was in here. This is, I distinctly remember, Bronski Beats, Age of Consent was in there. There was heaps of records in there, but I remember I seen, played that for. This is the one I was like for Bronski Beat. It ain't necessarily so. So that's for you, Malky. Thanks for the records.

That goes for the news in Armagh, folks. News, north, east, west, south, broadcast. It ain't necessarily so. Next up, Future Islands. It's that time of the year. I think it was at autumn for this tune pops into the head, but I guess they say 1st of September is a meteorological start of autumn, but the 22nd is like the astronomical. This is Seasons, Future Islands. Here we go. And we're on 99.8 FM, Shmoo Radio. My name's Lawson, this is the Algorithm Show.

in short. They made what was it? Motown didn't trust. Sorry, I got a bit loud out. Motown didn't trust Marvin Gaye to produce this album, right? So they done all the tunes on that. They done their own mix and the rock or the Detroit mix. But no, I think you nailed it. What's Going On? It's the name of the album. It's basically Anthony Fantano. I think he gave it a 10 out of 10, but I can't stand Anthony Fantano. But I agree with him. It's a pretty good album. But then Andy Edwards, he says Inner Visions by Stevie Wonder is better. And yes, I've got one tune actually of Inner Visions here today actually, so but it's 7 minutes long, Living Just for the City. God knows, maybe stick it on. I've got a lot to pick for today. But we're going to put on Prefab Sprout because it's not quite raining in the day, or it was a little bit, but they mentioned September rain, so it's becoming an annual thing to get a tune on in September for when it's raining. That's how I roll. There we go. It's a good tune anyway, yeah. I quite like the King of Rock and Roll. It's quite a tune, but this is a proper smooth groove. Here we go.

I'm gonna cut a scene. It's at halfway. Still got another half to go. But aye, William B. Devon, be thankful for what you've got. It's covered by, forgot their name, Massive Attack, and it gets quoted on an NWA tune. So there you go. Right. I've never got enough time, but I noticed something the other day. Velvet Underground and the Laz. They've both got a tune called, well, the Laz have got There She Goes, and then the Velvet Underground have got There She Goes Again. They're both in the same key, they're both the same speed, and they're both exact same length. Thought that was interesting. I just noticed that the other day. Will we give one of them a spin? I think we will. Velvet Underground, the Laz version. I've got it here, but I think this is just a little bit better. And Andy Edwards, I love watching him. He hates the Velvet Underground. I kind of get this band. I mean, they're nothing special, but they've got some good tunes. Like, can they even with the banana on it? It's quite a good album. So here we go. Here She Goes Again.

got a bit of time to waste, and I've got enough time for like one more tune, but it's just like I don't want to play a whole 7 minute song. So let's just let you hear the lads over the top of this. It's exact same key, speed, length, same title basically.

sorry, I'm cutting that way short, but you can hear that song on the radio on many stations repeated daily. It's the sort of tunes I just ideally dead against playing stuff at other stations, play on repeat, and that's just the way it goes. But I want to leave you with the OJs for the love of money. I've only got like an extended version of it, so I'm guessing, I'm not really sure. This might be like a Tom Moulton mix or something. It's Philadelphia International. But aye, here we go. Thanks for listening. This has been All Good of Him Show. My name's Lawson, and I'll see you, well, you'll hear me next week. Bye for now. Megan's coming up next, by the way. Right, here we go. OJs, for the love of money. Thanks for listening. Catch you later.

0: Let's talk about buttered sausage. Talk about buttered sausage, where it comes from, what it does. Why is it doing what it's doing? Get it out of my face. What about buttered sausage?
1: That's not your jam.

0: From the Sky News Centre at 4, some UK party bosses have hit out at the Prime Minister's plans to give mayors in England the power to charge people a tourist tax. Industry leaders are concerned the move could lead to job losses. Tory leader Kemi Badenoch also doesn't think it's a good idea.
1: We are overtaxed, and right now we're not even getting the number of tourists that we used to get. They're going to so many other places. We need to create jobs and grow our economy. Business does that. Taxing does not create jobs, it reduces them.
0: That's the boss of Ryanair has been criticised for comments made about some other airlines.
2: They'll be overrun with the people abandoning Aer Lingus, Lufthansa, BA and others, desperate to get to Ryanair's low fares because they can't afford to fly with the high fare rapists around Europe. BA, Lufthansa and everybody's high fares, I'd happily offend them on a regular basis.
0: That's billionaire businessman Michael O'Leary, who made the remarks before the annual general meeting of the budget airline in Dublin this morning. Women's groups say his comments are completely inappropriate and trivialise sexual violence. A man and a woman have been arrested in London on suspicion of assisting Iran's Foreign Intelligence Service. They've been detained after properties were searched in the north of the city in June and yesterday. A former PE teacher has been found guilty of having sex with a 16-year-old pupil. A court heard Bronwyn James, who's 30, exploited her position at a school in Southampton and would slip vapes to the boy in his coursework. Volunteers and staff at the RNLI are being warned not to wear clothes with the charity's branding after some faced abuse from anti-migrant protesters. It follows recent demonstrations in Dover and Portsmouth. And the Spice Girls have announced the first ever complete collection of their singles to celebrate their upcoming 30th anniversary. The box set will include B-sides, previously unreleased recordings and brand new messages from each Spice Girl. That's the latest. I'm Tanya Snuggs.

Nice mellow tune to get They Don't Make Them Like That Anymore started for this week. I'm your host, Megan. That was Slow Car to China by Gary Newman from his album Dance. Last week on my show, I had mentioned that Simple Minds are playing Glasgow next year, 14th of May, I believe, and that, you know, yeah, they're playing in Glasgow. But I forgot to mention that Gary Newman would also be there, or rather, I didn't realise he would be there because I assumed when I saw his name that he would only be playing the London gig. I think that's what happened last time. There was a different artist for London, and then people like Delamitri played Glasgow and things like that. Yeah, so you can get tickets tomorrow, 11th of September, as this airs. It'll be tomorrow. And

Be warned, though, the prices are kind of crazy. I've got to say, they're a big jump from when I saw them in 2024. For reference, I was gifted a VIP ticket for my birthday to see Simple Minds in 2024. And, you know, it was... I'm not going to say it was cheap, but I feel like it was worth the money. I think it was approximately £140. I didn't pay for it, so I can't give you the exact numbers. But I think it was about that, maybe £160 at most. And what did you get for that? Well, you got a good seat, yes, and you got a very high-quality tote bag, I must say, as well as some photos that were on really high-quality card. It was kind of like having a vinyl sleeve without the vinyl. And also, you got a sound check, and you got a little Q&A with the band beforehand, and it was great because Jim Kerr is like a natural comedian. He was so funny, and it felt totally worth it. It got you excited for the actual gig. But I went on this morning to the pre-sale, and the VIP seats, the cheapest VIP seats, are £220. You do not get the, you know, the sound check. You don't get the Q&A. £220, and you get a nice bag, a good seat, and like a plastic lanyard. That's essentially what you get. Doesn't seem worth it compared to what I got just 2 years ago. It's crazy. They do have other tickets, of course. Although they've got a £356 one that I think is like you get to go on stage at the Hydro, but I don't think you even get to meet the band. And at that price, I want Jim Kerr to give me a manicure. That's crazy. As I said, they do have other prices. They go from between £60 to £175 for just flat out seats. Is it worth it? I want to say yes. It was like the best gig I have been to, and I've seen a lot of high quality artists, and I haven't really had a bad experience, and I loved seeing Simple Minds. And if you've got the money to toss around, yeah, maybe go for it. But oof, I was shocked, and I haven't actually bought my tickets yet because I'm kind of hedging my bets here, you know. Anyway, I'll stop rambling. We've got the Stooges next. I've recently been playing Cyberpunk, said I'm not going to ramble, but just a little bit more. I've been playing Cyberpunk 2077. It's a sci-fi game. I've had it for years, but I tried to play it a while back, and it was overwhelming. There was so much information. But I've just recently played it completely, and it's a brilliant game. And a lot of the missions in the game are named after songs, including this next one. This song was also featured in Watch Dogs, which is where I first heard it. This is the Stooges with Gimme Danger.

Oh, now that is a tune. Oh, just jamming out like crazy there. If anybody could see me through the podcast cams, well, I was making a fool of myself. But I love that song so very, very much. Queen of Misery by Toy Matinee. Now, this next band are also coming to the Hydro. Turns out it's next month, 15th of October. Duran Duran are playing the Glasgow Hydro. Now, if I had known that, I might have gotten tickets. I've only just found this out this morning as I was trying to get the Simple Minds tickets. I can't do it. I believe I'm seeing Peter Cox of Go West on the 14th of October. So I can't do it because hotels, they're a fortune. I'm too old to be getting the bus down and then going back up on the bus later that night. I did that once a couple of years ago and I just went, no, never again. And the hotels cost more than the bloody gigs do these days. But yes, Duran Duran coming to the Hydro 15th of October. Tickets are about the same price as the Simple Minds ones, so I don't know, man. I don't know what's going on. I can't take it anymore. Anyway, this is Union of the Snake.

One of Duran Duran's finest from Seven and the Ragged Tiger, which I would say is their best album if you ask me. Union of the Snake. Got the track on vinyl down at a charity shop the weekend with my partner, which was a real treat. It's a big, big vinyl for what was only a single. But I also got another vinyl that day. It's Paul Rutherford, known best for Frankie Goes to Hollywood. He did do solo music. And, yeah, got a vinyl of Old World. It's one that was not made for sale. It was a promotional vinyl. I wonder who had that and why they let go of it. But it's mine now for just £1. Woohoo for me. This track was produced by Martin Fry. Martin Fry? Yeah, nope. You know what? The guys from ABC suddenly... Yeah, Martin Fry and Mark White. There we go. Produced by those two. That was a pleasant surprise as well. This is Old World.

fitting tune there from Everything But the Girl with Single. Ooh, my apologies. My music's still going. Everything But the Girl with Single. Really fitting for this grey, rainy day as this airs. But we're going to change over now to some Vanessa Williams with The Comfort Zone. Oh, Megan, I keep messing up. My apologies, everybody.

Vanessa Williams with The Comfort Zone. She's coming to the Glasgow Royal Concert Hall on the 18th of February, and the prices are very reasonable. I mean, who doesn't appreciate her? She's a singer, she's a dancer, actress, beauty queen. Personally, she does my favourite Disney song, Colours of the Wind, and just beautiful. I wouldn't mind seeing her myself. And speaking of Disney, next tune I'm going to play is a bit of a tone change from the rest of it, but it's been in my head since the weekend. I put it on at the weekend, and it was just going on and on about how fabulous the Fretless is in this song from The Lion King 2. This is He Lives in You by Lebo M.

0: Val Yearning, Los Angeles. 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
1: Beautiful track there from Thomas Dolby with Screen Kiss. Well, that is the end of They Don't Make Them Like That Anymore for this week. We've got Glenn Clark Christie up next with some soul and some newbies. Don't know what that means. Listen to him and you'll find out. Going to end with a gorgeous song from Elite Adams. Always gets me emotional. I'm not going to talk about it too much because I've got makeup on, I've got an event to go to, and if I think about it for too long, I'll start crying. I really will. Beautiful, fretless on this one, two, three fretless tunes for the end of the show. This is Get Here.

0: From the Sky News Centre at 5. Holidaymakers in England face the prospect of a new tax on overnight stays as part of plans to give mayors greater economic power in their regions. Hotel and tourism firms warn the levy could be hugely damaging. Edinburgh introduced its own visitor tax in July. Stephen Montgomery from the Scottish Hospitality Group says it has had a knock-on effect.
1: Less money to spend on our local cafes and our local shops that we have in our small towns and villages across Scotland. And we've heard so many people who said where they came, for example, for a Bon Jovi concert, which was here in Edinburgh, where the tourist tax actually put them off staying. They actually drove to Edinburgh instead of staying for the night.
0: Four people have been stabbed on Bromley High Street in southeast London. London's ambulance service says they've been taken to hospital after emergency services were called at 2 this afternoon. Police officers and soldiers have come together to pay their respects to PC Tom Clough, who was killed last month on the A66. The 38-year-old served in the British Army for 6 years before becoming a police officer. PC Clough was killed along with his colleague Matthew Blades and five other young men in the collision last month. A former PE teacher has been found guilty of having sex with a 16-year-old pupil. A court heard Bronwyn James, who's 30, exploited her position at a school in Southampton and would slip vapes to the boy in his coursework. Volunteers and staff at the RNLI are being warned not to wear clothes with the charity's branding after some faced abuse from anti-migrant protesters. It follows recent demonstrations in Dover and Portsmouth. And Harry Styles has confirmed the extension of his Together Together tour. The singer is returning for 3 more nights at London's Wembley Stadium, plus dates in Dublin, Paris, Berlin and Madrid. That's the latest. I'm Tanya Snuggs.

speakers if you ask us to play. Or ask us, me. I won't do it. The smart speakers will. 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If you ask us to play Station House Media Unit, you will get it inside your homes. Can you believe that? Can you believe that? Technology's come that far. I know. It's crazy. Taking it nice and easy this week, to be honest with you. I had a very busy one last week. I am very, very proud to say that Aberdeen Music Week is happening now. If you don't know what Aberdeen Music Week is and you didn't listen to the show last week, do not worry. My interview with Wolf and Bayo and Tom from Captain Tom's is available to listen to on Mixcloud if you'd like to catch up and hear about all the events that's going on for Aberdeen Music Week throughout this week. It started today with online seminars. That's a lie. I lie. I just lied. It started yesterday with online seminars. Today, there is fireside chats going on. Tomorrow is the documentary premiere at Motif, as well as performances at Motif, Krakatoa and Casa del Fuego and a few other places, I think. Heaps going on. You can learn more about that if you listen to my interview with them. It's available on Mixcloud. My whole show from last week is also on there, on the Shmoo FM Mixcloud. So if you go on the Mixcloud app or just on the Mixcloud website, type Shmoo FM, you'll find the shows there. If you go into the hosts section and look for Glenn Clark Christie, which is who I am, and didn't know that, you'll find all the shows that I upload on there. So you'll find all my cruise controls. You'll also find my in-flight movies, which I also do on a Monday. Anyway, God, that's a lot of information thrown at you for the first, 8 minutes of the show, isn't it? Sorry about that. The rest of the show will be a lot easier, trust me. It is just going to be heaps of new music, some classics, some songs from earlier on in the year that I've kind of been re-listening to. I don't know, the place is kind of all over the place. A lot of new stuff. There is a lot of new stuff. Almost too much new stuff. I actually don't know if I'm going to fit it all in. But my I didn't get to play any new stuff last week because I did all local. So I have a bit of a backlog of stuff. There's some stuff that I played before that I just want to play again because it's just that great. That new Elise track, that new Shy Girl track called Elise is phenomenal. I have not stopped listening to it since it came out. And I played it 2 weeks ago and I'm playing it again. 2 weeks ago in the show, I also played some Mike D and Beastie Boys. Mike D's album dropped and then I haven't played anything from it since. I'm going to play a track from that as well. Silverwing Killer, I've got a new track out that I keep hearing more and more as the week goes on because it gets progressively more popular on the radio because it's really, really good. I've got Seth MacFarlane singing the Muppets. That's coming up later on in the show as well. So stay tuned. Don't go anywhere. Stay dialed in to Shmoo 99.8 FM if you want to stay up to date to everything that's going on today on Cruise Control. And of course, you can actually, to be completely honest with you, don't know why I played that bed because the WhatsApp's not working and I'm in Studio 2, so there's no phone. So if you'd like to get in contact with me, please send Carrier Pigeon or Smoke Signals. Just kidding. You can get me on my Instagram, @GlennAffTheRadio. It's GlennAffTheRadio. You can send me a DM on there if you'd like. 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It's AFF. Scottish. Scott. A bit of Scots for you. You can send me an email if you so desire. And you can also get me on the Instagram if you want to request a song. Anything you've been listening to this week. Anything you've been really enjoying. Maybe it's a local artist you still want to spotlight this week. I played a ton of them last week on my show. So if you run it, like I said, last week's show, it's on Mixcloud, give it a listen. Heaps of local music for Aberdeen this week, mostly new music and some other little things thrown in here and there. It's gonna be pretty fun, gonna be pretty chilled. I'm feeling chilled today. I've had a very busy week, past 2 weeks of work, so I'm not burnt out, but I'm definitely feeling like I need to just kind of relax a little bit, and it's getting into that. You know, it's autumn. Lawson was playing a little bit of that 2 hours ago during his show. He was playing some autumnal September tracks. It's getting to that season. I had a sip of a pumpkin spice latte today and that kind of warmed me up a little bit. And I'm feeling it. I'm going to go home and get cozy after all this, you know. Happy September. 10th of September. 11 minutes past 5. Shmoo 99.8 FM. It's Cruise Control. One of the big things that's been going on this week in terms of conversation for me and my pals is trying to get Glastonbury tickets, which I have no idea. No idea how you do it. No idea how it's done. I'm clueless. Two of my pals went 2 years ago. They had a great time. I really, really want to go. Ryan, who I do in-flight movies with, really wants to go. So we're trying to get tickets. You know, the lineup isn't even out yet, but these guys are probably going to be on there. Turnstile. This is from their album last year, Look Out For Me.

as Turnstile with Look Out For Me from their album last year, Never Enough. Highly acclaimed, highly acclaimed. Yeah, my hunt for, my preparation for Glastonbury tickets for this year. Well, for next year, technically. Man, there's a lot to it. And I don't even think I know half of it. One of my friends who got tickets 2 years ago is making a whole PowerPoint presentation for us to study so we can better understand how to get Glastonbury tickets. It's wild. I tried to go through the registration process the other day, but I do not own or have a passport-style photo of myself without something silly going on. The best one I had was me, and I had a fez on. Like, it's off-kilter, like it's on a tilt the back of my head, but it's not... No, they won't take it. I don't think they'll take it. I didn't even try, because I was like, I don't even think that's going to go through. I need to gussy up at some point this weekend and attempt to take a passport-style photo of myself and then upload that in the hopes of that they'll accept it. And then when they do, I'll get to Glastonbury. But Turnstile, I bet they're going to be on the lineup, because Glastonbury 2024 happened. Sorry, lies. Glastonbury 2025 happened, but then there was no Glastonbury this year. They skip it once in a while just to let the field that they do it on kind of get a bit healthy again and don't be trampled by a bunch of drunk people. But I think because there was no Glastonbury this year, I think next year it'll be kind of like a doubler. You know, people who have released albums throughout like the latter half of last year and this year who kind of had blow up moments, they're the ones who are going to go through and be performing at Glastonbury. And I think that's really exciting. I'm very excited. Every year the Glastonbury lineup comes out, I recognize more and more names. And that's just, you know, good to know. And I'm more confident this year that I'm going to be able to get some tickets and go and know a good majority of the people who are going to be there and not be like, I don't know who any of these people are apart from the headliners and the legacy. But no, I'm going to be there. I'm going to be in those tents that no one else is going to go to, and I'm going to be watching, you know, Geordie Jazz from Gnats and all this other stuff that I'm looking forward to. Should be good. Anyway, I was listening to Six Music earlier on in the week, and Lauren Laverne had White Denim in doing a session. Now, White Denim is a band I'm not too familiar with, but their session was phenomenal, really good. And I actually checked out a few tracks of theirs, really enjoyed it. This one is one they played live. It's fantastic. It's called Fine Slime. And there's more music like this coming on Cruise Control on Shmoo 99.8 FM.

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You are listening to Cruise Control. I'm your host, Glenn Clark Christie, this lovely Thursday. For those out of the loop, Cruise Control is your weekday drive time radio show presented by a different presenter every weekday. I'm Thursdays. It's a joy. More lovely music coming up. Some new stuff after the half hour, after I do a bit of lowdown about what's going on in the community. Until then, we're going to chill and enjoy some Stone Roses with Shoot You Down.

Oh, never goes amiss. Never goes amiss. Stone Roses with Shoot You Down from their debut. Let's get into a little bit of what's going on in the community. Some exciting stuff going on, particularly here at Shrew. One of these I just need to tell you about, okay? So, a little bit of background. I'll give you a bit of background. I'll be personable for a little bit. I'll give you a bit of background here. I have been at Shmoo for about 13 years now in total. And I've done Shmoo Radio throughout that whole time, you know, dipping in and out, doing it for a while, you know, stopping for a little bit. But Shmoo, of course, are not just a radio station. You're listening to Shmoo FM, of course. But Shmoo offer a variety of different media opportunities within the building. One of those being film. There is actually a film and TV studio within the Shmoo building as well. Years ago, way back in 2018, yes, 2018, 8 years ago now, wow, okay. I participated in the BFI Film Academy, which is a fantastic opportunity for you to work directly with the BFI as well as participants at Shmoo in making your own film. I give you the spiel, okay? Are you aged 16 to 19? Do you live in Aberdeen or the northeast of Scotland? Are you passionate about film? This course is for you. The BFI Film Academy applications are officially now open. Beginning in October of 2026, you'll join a community of aspiring filmmakers and work together to create, produce, and screen a short film while developing practical filmmaking skills. The course finishes with a screening of the finished films on the big screen. No previous filmmaking experience is needed, just a passion for film. You will explore idea generation, screenwriting, and story pitching. 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And for more information on the BFI Film Academy Scotland Hub, and other course locations, you can head to screen-ed.org/bfi-fa-scot. I did the film academy. The BFI Film Academy. I did it back in 2018. I made a film called Hector, which I named after my car that I had at the time, because he was a Ford Fiesta. So I called him Hector. And I made a film about two boys. And yeah. It's fine. I'm proud of it. I like showing it off sometimes to friends who I drop this lore on. But apparently I was speaking to one of the workers who is involved in the BFI Film Academy this year, and he was saying that they actually screen Hector every time they get a new batch in, which I find quite, you know, it's endearing. I like that. I like that it's still being watched and seen by people. But my silly little film that I made years ago, but it was great. Such a fun experience. So incredible. I met some really, really amazing people through that as well. And you make such friends. It's so worth it. Trust me, if you're age 16 to 19, it's one of the best things you'll do. It's such a great way to flex some creativity and just get involved. Film is booming right now. The film industry is doing quite well. You know, independent filmmaking is up. If you want to be a filmmaker or just have an urge for it, then it's definitely the thing you need to go for. 110%. That's kind of the main thing I wanted to talk about, because I think the BFI Film Academy is fantastic, and it is definitely the opportunity that some people just need within their lives. Something else going on this weekend, of course, is the Aberdeen Music Week at a variety of different locations. If you go to aberdeenmusicweek.com, you can find out the different events that are happening tomorrow and Saturday and Sunday as well, I believe. Tickets for all those events are available there. They are free, completely free. You just need a ticket to attend the event, but it is a completely free event. You can go online and register your interest, if you like, and check out all the different events that are going on. They're screening a Aberdonian documentary tomorrow night, featuring some of the artists I have interviewed on the show. Nicole D,
Shout out to Nicole D from Next Wave Aberdeen. She is going to be interviewed. Well, she is interviewed and is in the documentary that they're screening tomorrow. That's at Motif at 5 p.m. I'm going to attempt to go, but my schedule sometimes likes to play with me. It doesn't like to play ball in any sort of way. So I'll try my best. But the Aberdeen Music Week stuff is going on, and it's really worth checking out. Trust me, the boys last week were so passionate speaking about it. It kind of impacted me quite a lot, actually, hearing them chat about it and hearing the way they talk about Aberdonian music specifically was really, really inspiring. And I feel a bit closer to Aberdeen in terms of the music that we produce here. It makes me happy. Makes me smile. Two tracks, back to back, are going to be played for you now. First off is a band that I discovered kind of earlier on in the year, about late last year maybe. They're called Water From Your Eyes. They had an album come out called It's a Beautiful Place. Pretty good album. They were recently supporting Hayley Williams on her UK dates way back in July. I like Water From Your Eyes. I think they're good. The album's nice. It's very different. But one of the members is actually a solo artist who has another kind of band, if you will, called This Is Lorelei. They have a new album that comes out tomorrow. And so I'm going to play a new track from them called The Kid With The Crown. But first is Water From Your Eyes with a fantastic track I love very, very much. It's Playing Classics.

0: The Kid with the Crown by This Is Lorelei, also known as Nate Amos. His new album, The Singer in My Band, is out tomorrow. It's very good. That is my favourite single of his. I've heard the other two that were released were Oh No Now My and, oh, what was the other one called? There was another one that he released and I can't remember what it's called. But that other single, Billy Came Back. I like Billy Came Back as well. But I think that The Kid with the Crown has been my favourite so far. The Singer in My Band is out tomorrow. In fact, I believe that Asai Records in Aberdeen, as I say these words, are currently doing a listening event for that exact album. Sorry I couldn't be there. If you're there, you're probably enjoying that. I was about to say text in, let me know how it is, but you're there enjoying it, so how's that going to happen? If you do want to get in contact with me, though, at any point throughout today's show, please do on my Instagram, at Glenn Aff the Radio. Glenn Aff the Radio. Give me a message, let me know what you think of the show, or if you want to hear a song, I'll ask you this. Do you want to hear Miley Cyrus? Do you want to hear Miley Cyrus's new song? Do you? Is that what you expected to hear today? Well, you're about to hear it. This is Bass Persuades by Miley Cyrus.
1: Let's go.

Well, yeah, that's pretty great, isn't it? Miley Cyrus bass persuades, brand new track from her. Miley Cyrus a bit slept on, I think. I think a lot of people are a bit too quick to dismiss Hannah Montana, but I mean, come on. That's pretty good. And she's made some pretty good songs, you know? But remember the Hate Train back in the day when We Can't Stop and Wrecking Ball was out? Man, oh man. Looking back, that was vicious. There was no need for that at all. But, I mean, Miley Cyrus has continued to bounce back, and that is a banger of a track. Big fan of just loud, bassy, bouncy pop tracks from pop girls nowadays. And another pop girl who is doing very well for herself is Rebecca Black. Now, Rebecca Black, remember Friday? Yeah, you do. It's Friday. You remember. Everyone remembers Friday from back in the day. Well, she has been continuing to make music since COVID. Throughout the 20s, if you will. And her newest album, Age of Exhibitionism, Age of the Exhibitionist, just released last Friday. And I haven't given the whole album a listen, but I've given a few tracks. And again, pop girl producing really good pop music. This is Corsetry by Rebecca Black. It's just so good.

Corsetry by Rebecca Black from her new album Age of the Exhibitionist, which came out just on Friday past. It's great. It's great. And I love that she's still got a career and that she's bounced back from Friday and whatever was going on there. You know, it sounded like a Make-A-Wish kid. It was like, I'll make a song. And that's what Friday was. It was wild back in the day. Crazy how much it was parodied and how much it was talked about. And to see her bounce back and come into her own and her own career, and she's got her own look now and everything, it's crazy. I got to put a lot of respect on Rebecca Black's name for that, must say. Another person I need to put respect on is Seth MacFarlane. This will be the last song before the news, but this is wild. Seth MacFarlane, for those uninitiated, is the creator of Family Guy and American Dad, and a couple, he made the Ted movies and all this. He has released, or is going to release, a cover album of Muppets songs. Seth MacFarlane has a brilliant voice and has released numerous crooner cover albums. And this is another one. So this is Seth MacFarlane with Bein' Green from his upcoming Muppets cover album. I'll see you after the news.

0: From the Sky News Centre at 6, police officers and army veterans were among those paying their respects at the funeral of a former colleague killed in the line of duty last month. PC Tom Clough was one of two police officers who died in a crash on the A66. Five young men were also killed. The impact is still being felt across the community.
1: The way the crime happened, I think, has really shook the whole area, probably the whole country as well.
2: Obviously, this is local to us, but everybody in the country has felt this. He's just simple and plain respect, which I think is lacking in this day and age.
1: It's such a tragic way that he died, you know, and he was just doing his job.
0: Four men have been stabbed after a fight on Bromley High Street in southeast London. Seven men have been arrested. Tourism firms say plans to give England's mayors the power to impose tourist taxes could be hugely damaging. Local leaders will decide how to spend the revenue raised as part of the Prime Minister's wider devolution agenda. The Princess of Wales made a surprise visit to Liverpool earlier in support of her husband's new suicide prevention campaign. Prince William's joined forces with a host of sporting stars to launch an online toolkit aimed at players and fans. The RNLI has advised its staff to choose carefully when to wear their uniform. It's after protests in Portsmouth and Dover saw some volunteers receive abuse about rescuing people from small boats in the Channel. Our reporter Molly Malone says the lifeboat charity is concerned about safety.
3: What followed then was footage showing some of those, describing some of those volunteers as traitors and accusing them of treason. So we've now seen the charity sort of adapt their security measures, saying that they're going to be upping security at RNLI locations.
0: And England's cricketers have finished a rain-shortened day two of the third test, well on top against Pakistan. They lead the tourists by 268 runs at Edgbaston, who are on 52 for two in their second innings. That's the latest. I'm Tanya Snuggs.
4: That was easy as pie. Eggs over easy.
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That is Esthero with That Girl. From her 1998 album, Breath From Another. Oh, man, that track has been in my head for about a month. Just rolling around in these sultry vocals. I adore it. I adore the production as well. That random clang that just continues throughout the whole track. It's crazy. You're dialed in to Shmoo 99.8 FM on DAB and online on shmoo.org.uk and on your smart speakers if you ask it to play Station House Media Unit. This is

of current moments, at least in terms of the alternative music scene. Do not ask me what's number one on the charts. I have no idea and will never know, quite frankly. This is Personal Trainer with Scrambled Egg from their new album, Human Butthole. It's not called that. It's got a bad word in it. I can't say. Anyway, enjoy.

personal trainer with Scrambled Egg from their new album Human Buttholes that came out on Friday. Personal trainer is a name I know, and I think I've played a track of theirs on the radio before, or there's a song in one of my playlists. I don't know. They like turned up in my feed and were like, hey, you like this? And I was like, do I? I can't remember that. I'm going to have to search back. I have my book with all of the songs, like, because I always write down the lead-in times and the outro times in a book. So I'll look back through my book. I'll give myself 5 minutes to look back through my book and see if I can find it. And in those 5 minutes, you can enjoy some metal. Because I'm nothing if not eclectic, folks. Mastodon released a new album called Marrow Deep. And it's hard. And this is a track from it called Snakes for Dinner. It's not very nutritious.

Yeah, well, in 5 minutes, I couldn't find anywhere that I had ever played personal trainer. So I don't know where I know those guys from, but I must have played a track of theirs beforehand in, at some point. At some point in my life, I did. I did also find that at one point, I also played Shoot Your Gun by 2220s as my opening track. I just like that song. I just love that song a lot. It's a really great track. And every single time I've ever heard it, it's always been from the album that is the music from One Tree Hill. Sound. Whatever. How? Why is it always from that? Like, no, it's always from that. Like, any kind of version I have of the track that's on a playlist in a different service or anything, it's always like, oh no, it's from One Tree Hill soundtrack. Was it the song? Like, was it the song for One Tree Hill? Was it the intro? I have no idea. I don't even know what One Tree Hill is. All I know is that Shoot Your Gun by the 2220s is in it. And thank God it is, or else I wouldn't be able to listen to it. Because it's the only way. What the heck? Some UK indie stuff that I've heard recently that I'm quite enjoying. Gurriers are a UK indie band, as well as Div. At least I think they're both UK. I haven't even checked that. I'm just saying words and hoping they're correct. What I'm saying could be incorrect, and most likely is. I'll play you Pins by Gurriers, and then I'll play you The Fountain by Div. Or Dive. D-I-I-V. Div? Dive? I maybe say Dive, because Div is like someone who's stupid and Scottish. You know, you Div. It's evil. You wouldn't say that to a person. Anyway, Gurriers, Pins. Enjoy.

Yeah, so Gurriers are from Dublin, Ireland. What's wrong with me? Why do I just say things without researching them first? Sitting here going, oh, Gurriers in Denver, UK indie, I think. UK indie. Denver from Brooklyn, New York. What's wrong with me? I need to stop doing this. Anyway, that was Gurriers with Pins. Great track. They've got a new EP or album coming out soon. It's coming out soon. And Div, or Dive. I think it's Dive, because they were previously called Dive, and they regrouped, and they're now Dive, but spelt differently. D-I-I-V. This track I really enjoy. I hear a lot on the radio, and it really... It's an ear grabber. Kind of gets in, you're like, ooh, this is a bit different, something a bit new, and I like it a lot. It's called The Fountain by Dive. It's got a good hook. It's got a good hook that'll come in any second now, and you'll go, oh, that's why he's saying that.

the Fountain by Dive, Brooklyn band. Oh my goodness me, I was burping before I came on, and now I'm hiccuping. Terrible. 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If you ask it to play Station House Media Unit, it will. And you'll hear me on the radio right now. And I'm also live on Mondays from 8 till 10 as well. I do another show called In-Flight Movies with Ryan, where the two of us sit and we yap about different movies that we've seen throughout the week. And we chat about a lot of movie news and what's going on. Monday's show will not have a lot of interesting films because there's not that much interesting films out. However, there has been a lot of movie news and general news that interests us that's been going on recently. And a couple of really good trailers have come out and some other things to talk about. So there's plenty. So stay tuned. Stay tuned. Well, until Monday. I mean, you can if you like. You know, keep us on all the time, constantly. But, you know, you take a break. You can catch me again on Mondays from 8 till 10. And our show gets repeated throughout the week at various different times as well. I think we're on like a Saturday lunch or like a Thursday lunch as well. We get played super late in the evening, I think, on a Thursday. So if you do stay tuned tonight, you can hear me again at 11 p.m. or 10 p.m. until 11 p.m. 10 p.m. till 12 p.m. Oh, my goodness. I don't know. I don't know what I'm doing. I've kind of went a bit wild. I was like, I was really tired for the first hour, and I don't know. I think I had a fizzy pop. I had a fizzy pop, and now I'm like, I'm mad with it. You know what else is mad with it? Silver Wing Killer, who is all one word, block capitals. I am aware of them because I have heard their name said before on the radio, and I have heard music of theirs before. But this track I heard earlier in the week, it was an instant Shazam. It was an instant that's going in the back of my mind. And yesterday when I was making up a playlist, it was probably the first song I put in. I've been desperate to play it. This song is crazy. It's called World Star by Silver Wing Killer. It's so good.

I adore it. Silverwing Killer with World Star. It sounds like it's been made on a 16-bit graphic audio card on a Sega Mega Drive or something. It's so fun. It's sung in two different languages. I think it's Singaporean, I believe, and also English. Bonkers. Bonkers stuff. I just adore it. More bouncy fun ones. Mike D released his album, Thank You, not last Friday, but the Friday before. Mike D, of course, one of the members of the Beastie Boys, is Michael Diamond. Come on now. Who is he? It's Michael Diamond only. A couple of the tracks that were released as singles sounded really good. This one's been getting radio play on 6 that I've really, really liked. And I'm enjoying it. It's always funny because I hear songs on the radio and I go, oh, that's great. And then I go and listen to it properly on like a good sounding system or like headphones or something. And I go, oh, it's really good. This is really, really good. This one just did it for me earlier on when I was listening to the tracks for the playlist to play on the show. I was like, it's punchy, bassy, so you probably won't get the full effect when you're listening on your radio. So I would recommend you listen to this one after 7 p.m. after the show is done, or whenever you have free time, and check it out proper. But this is Mike D with Make It Stop. Never. I'm never gonna stop. Never.

I love it. Oh, it's still good. Still good. Some juice left in the tank there. Oh, come on, Mike D. Let's make it stop from his new album, Thank You. I just love the beer. It's so bassy. It's a really bassy track. That's what I'm saying. When I listen to the radio, my little tinny radio in my kitchen at work, I don't get that full effect. But the big speakers in the studio, I'm blasting that thing. And it's woo-wee. It's feeling good. It's feeling real good. More new stuff. New stuff is coming out tomorrow. A band that I discovered a couple years back from a track of theirs called 17, 18, 19. From Ibibio Sound Machine, or Ibibio Sound Machine. They're London-based, Afrobeats type stuff. Adore it. Really good. They have a new album coming out tomorrow. I'm going to play two tracks from them. This one is from their last album called Pull the Rope. This one's Fire. And then after that is Give Me Peace, which is a single from the upcoming album. Enjoy both of these. And after that, some more Alan the Sniffers live. That's what I've got. We'll play some of that. Fire!

Bibio Sound Machine, Give Me Peace, featuring Deli Sosomi. That is ahead of their new album release that is out tomorrow. Lots of great music out tomorrow. Even more great music out next week. Next week's show is going to be jam-packed with stuff as well. Ezra Collective is coming out next week. The new Biba Doobie is out next week as well. Yeah, it's jam-packed. It's absolutely jam-packed. Another new release that came out just on Friday was Amyl and the Sniffers with their first official live album called Truth or Consequence. This live album is quite special, as it is an album of country covers of their songs that they performed in a bar called El Coyote in Texas, I believe, or Tennessee. I think it was either Texas or Tennessee. But I find that fascinating to do. They released a film alongside it. They got screened in a couple cinemas in the UK. Unfortunately, it didn't come up to Aberdeen. Would have loved to have seen it, but I will catch it on Blu-ray or DVD, whatever it gets released on. But this is a snippet from that. This is Chewing Gum by Amyl and the Sniffers from live at the El Coyote. Enjoy. It's pretty different, but it's a fun version of their song, Country Take.

Amel and the Sniffers chewing gum live from El Coyote from their Truth or Consequence live album that was released just on Friday. I got a vinyl of that that is stuck in the post. It just will not come to my house. They keep trying. God loves a trier, Royal Mail, but you're just not quite there. Oh, there we go. A little bit of soul to finish us off for the last 10 minutes of the show. Thank you for listening so far.

Sly and the Family Stone, Everyday People. Folks, it's not every day you get to present on Shmoo, but Thursdays I do. Every Thursday I'm here on Cruise Control from 5pm until 7pm. I've only got a couple minutes left of the show. What am I going to do? You know, you probably can look at the clock thing. He's got about 7 minutes left of the show. What kind of, you know, he must play about maybe two, maybe even three songs within that 7 minutes if he gets a couple short ones in. And he just said he was going to play some soul, so maybe he'll get some short little tracks. And nope, not doing that, not doing that. You are getting 7 minutes of Luther Vandross. That's what you're getting. Because quite frankly, a house is not a home and you need to learn about it. Okay. That's how it goes. I'll see you next week, folks. It's been an absolute pleasure. Have a wonderful evening. Thank you.

0: From the Sky News Centre at 7, all 10 of Labour's metro mayors have committed to capping any tourist tax imposed in their regions at 5%. The two reform mayors have indicated they won't introduce the levy, as some hotel and tourism firms in England warn it could be hugely damaging. Local Government Secretary Angela Rayner insists it will help businesses and local economies.
1: The Prime Minister's talked about areas feeling left behind and decline. This is opportunities for those areas to celebrate the tourism that comes to their areas, but then redirect that into their local area, into the infrastructure there, so that it really benefits local people.
0: Police officers and army veterans have paid their respects at the funeral of PC Tom Clough, who was killed in a head-on crash with a car being driven the wrong way down the A66 near Middlesbrough. PC Matthew Blades also died, along with five young men. Four men have been stabbed on Bromley High Street in southeast London. Seven others have been arrested. A former PE teacher has been convicted of having sexual relationships with three of her students at a school in Southampton. Bronwyn James, who's 30, has been found guilty of abusing two girls aged 13 and 14 and a 16-year-old boy. The RNLI has advised its staff to choose carefully when to wear their uniform. It's after protests in Portsmouth and Dover saw some volunteers receive abuse about rescuing people from small boats in the Channel. And 27 years since the Gruffalo first graced our bookshelves, the latest instalment is out today. Seven-year-old Sophia's been reading from the Gruffalo Granny.
2: Will she be just like me and you? Not exactly, the Gruffalo said. Her fur is grey and her prickles are red. She's very bright, she can read and write, and she has an enormous...
3: To jest Polskie Granie w Radiu Szum. I dołączajcie się do nas na Facebooku, na Polskie Granie w Radiu Szum. I zapraszamy na to granie.

Christmas.

0: From the Sky News Centre at 8. All 10 of Labour's metro mayors have committed to capping any tourist tax imposed in their regions at 5%. Some hospitality businesses have described the plans as a kick in the teeth. The move to allow England's mayors to set the levy has been proposed following similar schemes in Scotland and Wales. These people in Matlock Bath in Derbyshire, which is dependent on tourism, have mixed views.
1: It'll stop people from coming out, won't it? The cost of living's dear enough. Fuel, food, everything.
2: I wouldn't go on the principle of, again, you're being taxed on something what you shouldn't be taxed on.
3: You do it when you go abroad, so you may as well do it when you're at home, because it's actually going towards
4: a local town.
3: Yeah, a local town.
0: A police officer killed on duty in a crash on Teesside last month has been described as funny, loyal, brave and kind at his funeral. Army veteran Tom Clough's coffin was draped in the Union flag and was flanked by soldiers in ceremonial dress. Four men have been stabbed on Bromley High Street in southeast London. Seven men arrested remain in custody. RNLI volunteers and staff have been warned not to wear their uniforms at certain times because of the abuse they're facing from anti-migrant demonstrators. The lifeboat charity has issued the advice after it was targeted during protests in Dover and Portsmouth. Vicky Slade is the Liberal Democrat MP for Mid Dorset and North Poole. She says some of the behaviour has been shameful.
5: These are the heroes that go out night and day, whatever the weather, and the staff that support them as well. You know, people who I know very well have been told, don't come to work, take your stickers out of your cars. People have had their car tyres slashed. I mean, this is beyond belief.
0: And Manchester United are making their return to the Champions League after almost 3 years out of Europe's top club competition. They're just getting underway against Azerbaijan.
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7: 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Not live tonight, it's a pre-record. Never had time to get into the studio for a live tonight, but kicking things off with the crossover pick. This is Crowair on Odd Phases. I usually mine the depths of Trimshell Platin for music for the crossover pick, but they've been a quiet label. Last release from them was in July, so I'm a little worried about them. Absolute favourites, I'd be gutted if it was rounding up and finishing up. Maybe they're just taking a summer break. Fingers crossed that's the case. However, we have a track by German act Crower. It's called Drum Thriver from the Odd Phases album from the No No Star label. And here we are, the crossover pick you can dance around to or chill out to if you wish. Kicking things off. Head to facebook.com/monthlymellowout to get on the page and get commenting on the show. Here we go.

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4: That was Square Pusher there with Tomib, Circle Wave 2, and then Port Rhombus. We move on to the next of our bumper edition of the A to Z of Ambient with the letter S. And if you were a fan of the show in the past, you'll go, I bet you play some Sigur Rós. And you'd be correct. Icelandic post-rock band, started off back in 1984 in Reykjavik, known for their sort of ethereal sound and the falsetto vocals that go with it. Most of the vocals are sung in Icelandic and a non-linguistic vocalisation. Yeah, I did not know that. They call it Vanjetska. They released 8 studio albums in their time, gained loads of critical acclaim. So we've got 2 for them for the letter S. We've got Vaka, which is the name given to one of their untitled tracks from their 2002 album, open brackets, close brackets, that's the symbol. And the other is doubling up as our soundtrack selection, which I'll give you some clues to as you listen to the first of these 2 tracks. It's a fantasy TV series that lasted 8 seasons, and the song this group cover featured in a very prominent scene of the show. What show do you think we're going to be playing a song from Sigur Rós for? I'll tell you the answer when we get to that track.

So that was Vaca, and now, did you get it? The next track is from, is our soundtrack selection. We've got Clue 1, fantasy TV series, Clue 2, lasted 8 seasons, and Clue 3, the song this group covered, featured in a very prominent scene of the show. The track is The Reigns of Castamere, and it's from Game of Thrones. I won't say any more in case you're planning to ever watch the multiple seasons that are out of that. So here we go. This is The Reigns of Castamere, covered by Sigur Rós.

Yeah, we're getting there with our Ages Ed of Ambient. That was Sigur Rós for the letter S. We move into the Hartlepool at Sneaker Pimps. They were formed in 1984, coincidentally the same year as Sigur Rós, and they're best known for their debut album Becoming X and its singles Six Underground and Spin Spin Sugar. The name's apparently derived from a magazine article by the Beastie Boys about a man they hired to acquire classic sneakers. Did not know that, and I'm hoping you didn't know that and learned that, and it's a bit of useless information that you have in your brain now. They've got a few iterations and lineups over the years, but they're a fan of Liam Ho and guitarist Chris Corner. But one of those two that they're best known for, Six Underground. Absolutely loved this track back in the day. Great post-club tune. Here we go, Six Underground.

Love it. Sneaker Pimps, Six Underground. You're listening to the Monthly Mellow Out. Now we finish up our bumper A to Z of ambient with Stars of the Lid. They are an American ambient music project formed in Austin, Texas, back in 1982 by Brian McBride and Adam Wiltsey. They're acclaimed for their droning, kind of effects-treated guitars. Throw piano, strings and horns in there. We've got two tracks on them. We've got Mulholland from 2001's The Tired Sounds Of, and a track called The Daughters of Quiet Minds from their 2007 album Stars of the Lid and the Refinement of the Decline. We'll play these two back to back, and that will finish up our A to Z of ambient and the letter S.

0: was a bumper edition of the A to Z of Ambient. How many acts did we have there? 1, 2, 3, 4? Yeah, 4 acts for the A to Z of Ambient in the letter S. I don't normally go that far with it, but they were all decent acts, so there we go. Now we're going to play some tunes that aren't beginning with the letter S in a minute, but we're going to do the Goog Roundup.
1: Roll up. Raving Roundup.
0: Well, lots of stuff coming up with Freshers Week in full flow soon, so this is where I get jealous of the fortnight of partying that those blooming uni freshers get to do. But wouldn't be able to cope with it, to be honest, but I can still be jealous of it. But check the Monthly Mellow Out Facebook page for all the links to the tickets for these gigs. Like I said, we're not live tonight, we're pre-recorded. But here we have Motion Club, have Motion Saturday's Fresher Week special with House Tech and Indie Pop with Ethan McGivney. We've got Brock back this Saturday as well, featuring Finney, Burning Bush Hi-Fi and Bainey. We've got loads of genres from that, reggae all the way to jungle. And all that's for free over at Drummond's. Then this Sunday, we've got a whole host of DJs at Revolution Terrace to celebrate their new weekly Cube Sessions residence. It's called Cube on the Terrace, and it's their opening party, and there's a whole host of DJs in there that would be too many to list, but check out the Facebook page of Monthly Mellow and you'll see the wee flyer for it. And then Tuesday, it's Freshers Week after all, is Y2K Tuesday, so for House Tech, House and Minimal fans, you'll then have Ranger Truco gracing Motion Club on Friday the 18th of September. Friday the 18th, the Priory has the excellent Rare Club Night, that's back with some House Techno and Hard House from Ilya Jaya. And Friday as well, Tunnels are bringing Irish rising star Will Carrigan up with some House, Trance and Hard House. Then Saturday the 19th has a D2 Drummond's, the return of Club GCG. That's in celebration of Freshers Week. You'll have Chipper, Clutch and Westday taking on the D2. Dex from 10 till 3. You're usually from this club night get a selection of house, UK garage and techno. And like I was saying, I'm pre-recorded tonight, so I can't add any new ones that I've missed. There's loads coming up in the next few weeks to the month, so I wasn't able to go much further than a fortnight, but I'll try and post some up on the Mellow Out page that I've missed. If you let me know, I'll give it a plug. So that's all our gig roundups for this edition of the show. We're going to move on now to a group that regular listeners will be familiar with. This is the French act Pentagrams of Discordia, and they release quite long tracks, about 20 minutes long, but they're almost like mini mixes. Like, feels like there's 5 or 6 tracks in each one. You'll see what I mean when you listen to it. Now this EP was released in August, but they've quickly followed up with another one. They've gone back to back pretty quickly. Usually there's a few months between the releases, so try and get that round to that for next month's show. But the EP we've got from them this month is Whispers About Radiance, and the first track we're going to play from that album is the title track, which makes sense. The first track even is Slowing of Evolution. See what you think of this if you haven't heard of them before. I love them, that's why I'm playing them.

Yeah, brilliant stuff. Pentagrams of Discordia, that's the first track from Whispers About Radiance. We'll play more from them a bit later. This is the Monthly Mellowout. I'm Alan, with you tonight. We're going to move over to Germany now for a Frankfurt-based artist called Jogging House. It's the first time for me playing this act, and I'm surprised I haven't seen them before. It looks like they've been active since 2012, so I might have a little dig into the back catalogue of their stuff if we're digging what they've got here. So we're going to have two tracks back-to-back from them. First up is Veranda, and then I'll move swiftly into Pegasus. But loads of tracks on this album, it's really good.

Yeah, that was Veranda and Pegasus from Jogging House. Now, I played tracks from this next act from the previous release, 2024's Holy to Dogs. It's Canadian act Midi Janitor. And this is with their latest... I've played a couple from this last time out, but the album is called Close for the Festival, and it is phenomenal. He's also released a demo of a track that never made the album called Coombe Wedge, which we're going to play after a track from Close for the Festival. The track we have from that is Band 36, and then we'll go straight into a lovely new track called Coombe.

Yeah, I can't get enough of Midi Janitor. I'm always keeping an eye out to see if he's getting any new stuff out. That was Band 36 and then Coombe Wedge. Now we move on to a second of tracks from Pentagrams of Discordia. This is the second track from the little three-track EP. This track is called Refrain of Dusk. Enjoy.

just about there. We've got time for a couple more tracks. This I've played in the show before. This is a lovely track from Mark Pritchard. It's from an album called Under the Sun. This track's called Falling.

And to close things out, we're going to have a bit of Boards of Canada from their most recent album that I've been playing stuff from, Inferno. This track's called Agent Americanada. Lovely stuff. We'll see you all next week. Live show next time out. I've been Alan. This has been the Monthly Mellow Out. If you're just tuning in at the tail end of it, you want to listen to the rest, it'll be up on Mixcloud. Just look up Monthly Mellow Out on Mixcloud. You'll see them, all the shows on there.

0: from the Sky News Centre at 10. 10 of England's mayors have promised to cap the so-called tourist tax at 5% when the measures are brought in. The group of Labour regional leaders say they've listened to hospitality groups who are concerned the extra levy will lead to a decline in business. Reform UK says it won't introduce it, but Liverpool's mayor, Steve Rotherham, thinks it's a no-brainer.
1: For us, we would probably be able to raise about £18-20 million a year, which is a brand new funding stream for us, and we can do all sorts of wonderful things to improve the visitor economy and to attract even more people into our city region.
0: A mother's been charged with the murder of her toddler in Dudley 3 years ago. Faiza Hassan is also accused of 8 counts of wounding with intent and cruelty to another child. 4 men have been stabbed on Bromley High Street in southeast London. 7 others have been arrested. Police officers and army veterans have paid their respects at the funeral of a former colleague who was killed in a head-on car crash on the A66 near Middlesbrough. PC Tom Clough was killed alongside PC Matthew Blades. 5 young men in another vehicle also died. The impact is still being felt across the community.
2: The way the crime happened, I think, has really shook the whole area, probably the whole country as well.
3: Obviously, this is local to us, but everybody in the country has felt this. He's just simple and plain respect, which I think is lacking in this day and age.
4: It's such a tragic way that he died, you know, and he was just doing his job.
0: A former PE teacher has been found guilty of having sex with a 16-year-old pupil. Bronwyn James, who's 30, also previously admitted to charges in relation to sexual activity with 2 schoolgirls. And Manchester United have returned to the Champions League with a 4-0 win against Sabah. They eased a victory...

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1: It is.
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1: Oof.
0: You kidding me? You having a larf? We've got so much stuff to cover today.
1: It's so much so that I genuinely do think we might not get through it all.
0: We'll try.
1: We'll
0: damned if we do, damned if we don't.
1: Yes.
0: That's what they say. We had a lovely weekend in the cinema. We played catch-up, basically. So we've not seen Sex Purge.
1: We have not seen
0: One Night Only.
1: Midley Scott's.
0: We've not seen Midley Scott's.
1: The Dog Stars.
0: Dog Stars. So there is no review for One Night Only or Dog Stars. If you are upset about that, please, please complain because I'd love to know you exist.
1: And don't get me wrong, I too am also very upset that we have not seen The Sex Purge yet. Number one film of the summer.
0: You know, I don't think I've heard one good word about The Sex Purge.
1: for the film coming out, it has been unfortunately very quiet.
0: Yeah, unfortunately. So instead, we are talking about a plethora of other stuff that has... one new release, technically, the Ghost concert film.
1: Yeah, that's true.
0: Which is your current...
1: the niche stuff new releases.
0: Your current obsession, which is the Ghost concert film and Ghost the band. So Ryan's going to be discussing that later on in the show, and we've got a couple tracks from that live album to play, which is always exciting.
1: Some new stuff
0: to play. Jane Schoenbrunn, director of We're All Going to the World's Fair and I Saw the TV Glow, her sophomore feature release, which is Teenage Sex and Death at Camp Miasma, starring
1: Karen Gillan.
0: Karen Gillan.
1: Famed X-Files.
0: Yeah, Amy Pond
1: herself.
0: Gillian Anderson and Hannah... Einbinder? Oh my goodness, we are professionals.
1: We've got good names today.
0: Great names today.
1: Can't wait
0: to wrap my lips around all these names because it's
1: Ewan McGregor.
0: Ewan McGregor and Anne Hathaway in The End of Oak Street, which got released last week as well. And finally, the big one. I would say the big one.
1: This is the main event.
0: This is my main event for today.
1: Is In-Flight Movies' main event.
0: Yeah, well,
1: we've talked about this so much.
0: I almost wanted to go back into the archives and find a show in which we were talking about this.
1: Yeah.
0: Way back when it was all announced and back when this stuff was happening. But finally... Coyote versus Acme, the Looney Tunes live-action animated hybrid movie that was made and then shelved by Warner Brothers, has since been fought for, has been campaigned for by numerous different sources, all asking for this film to be finally released. It was finally picked up by Ketchup, who've previously released other Looney Tunes material. They have now finally released Coyote versus Acme about 2 years after the news was initially dropped that it got shelved.
1: It's been a really, really long journey. And we'll talk about it more when we actually do speak about the film. But right at the very beginning of this thing starting, all of those memories of the conversations, of the stories that we've discussed over the show, it came flooding back.
0: Yeah.
1: And it does feel... like kind of like a watershed moment in a sense. It's really, really quite impactful to see. And I guarantee that a lot of people that are going to see the film would have the exact same reaction.
0: No, I'm of the same opinion. It was quite emotional, actually, being able to watch it in the cinema. Not only that, it's great.
1: Yeah.
0: And we're going to have a lot of fun discussing our thoughts on it. It's one of the best Looney Tunes films of the last couple of years. So it's great stuff. Really excited to talk about that. Remember, we are live right now, Monday, the 31st of August. If you're listening live, get in contact with us. You can get us on the WhatsApp, 0775-998-9983. 0775-998-9983 if you want to get in contact on the WhatsApp. We are live right now in the studio as well, so you can phone us if you so dare, 0124-483-413 if you want to give us a ring-ding-ding. My Instagram is available, Glenn After.

0: number
1: good
0: of...
1: Good mix of genre.
0: Good mix of genre, good needle drops, some good score to play for you today as well in a couple of these films. It's all good fun, but let's start with a bit of Pat Benatar, and then we'll delve into the news.

0: Oh yeah, oh yeah, oh yeah, oh yeah, oh yeah, oh yeah, oh yeah, oh yeah, oh yeah. You're listening to In-Flight Movies on Shmoo 99.8 FM. It is 13 minutes past 8 and we are getting into the news.
1: Oh, I love those cats. I love the cats.
2: Cats were on fire.
0: Hit it.
2: I don't think the cats have ever came in quicker.
0: I need the cats in my wedding. I need.
2: Do you think that they would do it for free?
0: No, you know? They don't. You think they do this for free?
2: No, I'm saying because it's been 8 years, man. It's been 8 years. We're like brothers.
0: Do you know how many, they love us. Do you know how many tins of tuna these pussies need?
2: A lot.
0: They've got sharp claws, and they threaten me if I don't pay them enough.
2: Mm. Sharp claws for those strings.
0: So you'll be sleeping with the fishes.
2: That seems like their dream.
0: Yeah.
2: That's what they want.
0: So you pay me right meow.
2: I think they would do it for free.
0: I don't think they would. I think you under. You don't talk to the talent.
2: No, you don't know that. You don't know that.
0: You don't know. I know things.
2: You don't know. I know things. You and the cats, we're in a union.
0: You know nothing.
2: We're in a union.
0: We're in a union. What? You know, union busting? Is this the Irishman? What's going on here? What? God, I didn't know that. Well, they're right, I suppose.
2: No, exactly.
0: It would go against my morals if I was against that.
2: Exactly. So there you go.
0: Good for the cats. Cat Afra. Sag, but cat.
2: Exactly.
0: I love them. I have a bit of paper in my hand. Piece of paper for all of the news. Let's start with the box office stuff. We always like going over box office numbers. Makes us happy to see how much money is going to large conglomerate companies. But also...
2: Or that mother and child duo that we talked about last week.
0: Oh, yes. For the

0: low-budget Chinese animated film.
1: Yes, yeah. I
0: hope A24 pick it up.
1: We should have a weekly segment in which we just check in to see how good that's doing. You know, even after...
0: let's do that in a year's time when it's not budged because it's not been released again.
1: But even after it's came out of the cinema, you know, we'll be like, let's check those DVD sales, though. You know, streaming numbers? What is streaming like?
0: Criterion Collection.
1: Get that on there. If He-Man can get 1 billion minutes, you know? If He-Man can do it, anything can.
0: You and your inflated He-Man numbers.
1: It's all me. He-Man playing on the iPad right now.
0: You've got like a little Bitcoin mine. But just watching Masters of the Universe.
1: Over and over.
0: You're single-handedly greenlighting the sequel.
1: I need it.
0: You need it to live.
1: I need it. They could just make a She-Ra film.
0: That's probably what they'll do.
1: You know? I'll take it.
0: Probably, but they won't call it She-Ra. They'll call it Masters of the Universe 2.
1: She-Ra.
0: She-Ra to the rescue.
1: Because I was going to say She-Ra returns, but that implies that She-Ra, she was here.
0: She-Ra turns? Awful. Right, I'm going to get into the news.
1: That's good enough for a He-Man film, that is. That's a good enough joke for a He-Man film.
0: Come on. Spider-Man Brand New Day has become the third highest grossing film of all time.
1: This is... To me...
0: That's a wild thing to say.
1: Quite shocking.
0: Yeah, that's a wild thing to say.
1: I don't know if I told this story, but when we were going to see the new Spider-Man film, prior to that, I actually did think to myself, oh, it's not going to be that busy. You know, and like the actual showing that we went to on opening night, I was like, oh, it's not going to be that busy. I thought that the love kind of might have like subsided for like the Marvel films, because the last few that we went to, they haven't really been big movers, especially on opening day. I mean, we saw Thunder, I was going to call it Thunderbirds there for a second, Thunderbolts.
0: I wish we saw Thunderbirds.
1: I wish we saw that on opening day. Can we go back in time? Thunderbolts, we saw that on opening day, and it was hardly like half full. In my head, I was like, oh yeah, maybe it's past. And then Spider-Man was absolutely sold out, because I completely forgot that everybody and their grannies and the cats that are playing right now absolutely adore Spider-Man.
0: Oh, I wonder if the world's most popular superhero will do well at the box office. It's a silly thing that you don't think of.
1: Yeah, exactly.
0: And then it happens and you go, oh, I mean, it is the best MCU Spider-Man film we've had.
1: Oh yeah.
0: But, I mean... To have overtaken Way of Water, mm-hmm. I mean, wild. It's currently sitting at, well, it must be over on the official list of highest grossing films. It's number 4, but it's only 2 million short of Way of Water. So we can now assume that it's made 2 million and yes. is above that, which means it's currently sitting over $2.3 billion in terms of money made, which is absolutely insane. I want to mention that if you look at the list of the highest grossing films of all time, there's about 50 films. A very high majority, I would say almost about maybe a third, maybe a quarter, are released from 2020. Like, from upwards of 2020.
1: Yeah.
0: And if that doesn't speak to cinema still existing and people still going to the cinema nowadays, I don't know what does. You know, you've got Spider-Man Brand New Day in there, Neja 2 in there, Spider-Man No Way Home, Zootopia 2, Inside Out 2. I mean, those are throwaway Disney animated films
1: that no one
0: still talks about, and yet they've both made just under $2 billion.
1: It's always fascinating, actually, reading through that list. And the more fascinating one is the adjusted for inflation list as well. Because I think that gives... It does give a more accurate representation of the popularity during the time frame that came out.
0: If you go to the highest adjusted for inflation, there's only two films released within the 2000s, and that's Avatar from 2009 and Endgame from 2019. Apart from that, everything else was released in the 1900s, I suppose you could say.
1: Yeah.
0: That makes it sound super old, but, you know, Gone with the Wind is still number one. With $4.5 billion, which for 1939, that is literally everybody and their grandma going to see a movie.
1: Yeah.
0: That's everyone in the world going to see a film like more than once.
1: That's the thing is the fever pitch realm of Avengers Endgame that like in 2019. I just love, or was it 2018? No, 2019. I just love the idea that was the fever pitch when Gone with the Wind opened up within the 30s. It was just like, you know, people were like, oh, I'll go see it again. Go keep going to see it, you know?
0: I mean, to be fair, in the 1930s, you literally had absolutely no concept of being able to see this film outside of a cinema.
1: Exactly.
0: It only existed in there. This is the problem now, is that people won't go see a film because they know it'll come on streaming.
1: Yeah.
0: Whereas back in the day, you had no other option. It was go see it or never see it again in your life.
1: Or you have to wait until you might get a re-release or a roadshow.
0: Yeah. And even then, that never really happened. Yeah. Like the famous stories about how Snow White came out and then it wasn't seen again by a handful of people until the VHSs came out and then they went, oh, there's a market for that, re-release the movie.
1: And then like, it really is a really great story to tell and all that. But like, Disney, the Disney's always been a cash grab. Like that mouse has always been grubby, you know, with his money wanting.
0: Oh yeah.
1: But the whole point of the Disney Vault back in the day was the fact that Disney films made so much money in the cinemas because you could only see them in the cinemas, and it was children's films. Mm-hmm. It was like these are big, huge moments for these kids.
0: I mean, remember how sold out that screening of Gremlins was?
1: Yeah.
0: Yeah? All the Gremlins in that cinema watching Snow White.
1: Exactly.
0: Like, they all paid a ticket. That they all gave money.
1: They gave it right there. That wouldn't be there if it was Disney Plus nowadays.
0: Exactly.
1: You know?
0: Exactly. Disney Plus, they'd be...
1: They're killing the cinema right there.
0: Give me your subscription code. Give me your password. You know? Nah, you don't get that nowadays. Nowadays, they're, you know, back in the day, busting it in the cinema. I'm curious to know, have you seen all the top 10 highest grossing films of all time?
1: Ooh, interesting.
0: So I'll go through them. Some of them I know because I've seen them with you,
1: yes,
0: so I'm aware.
1: Yes.
0: But Gone with the Wind?
1: Oh, yeah, I've seen that.
0: Avatar?
1: Yes.
0: Titanic?
1: Yes.
0: Star Wars, the first one?
1: Yes.
0: Technically, you haven't.
1: Oh, well, technically, we haven't.
0: Technically, we haven't because we've never seen that original cut.
1: Yeah, hard to find.
0: Until next year when it gets re-released for the 50th
1: Hopefully.
0: Anniversary.
1: Fingers
0: crossed.
1: You know how I know that I think it's actually definitely going to happen? And I never would give Sean Levy credit for anything. Okay? I'll never give him credit for anything. But the logo of the Jedi Starfighter, or whatever that film's called, is the old 1970s Star Wars logo. And the only reason that I think they would ever suggest doing that is because they're going to plan on using it a lot.
0: For the next 5 years,
1: so
0: when it's like 50th anniversary for Return and
1: exactly.
0: for Empire and
1: so
0: stuff.
1: So it's like, let's use the original logo because we're going to be re-releasing the original anyway. Yeah. So it gets people in, and I'm like, I feel like it's one of the reasons why they're using it anyway.
0: Endgame, yes. Sound of Music.
1: Oh, yeah.
0: E.T.
1: Of course.
0: The Ten Commandments.
1: Now, I've seen half of that one. Oh, I've seen half of that
0: fake.
1: One. Fake movie fan. Fake cinephile. Fake movie fan.
0: Dr. Zhivago.
1: Oh, excellent film.
0: Oh, damn.
1: Love
0: it.
1: That one.
0: I thought, can I be completely honest?
1: Yeah.
0: Never even heard of that movie.
1: Really?
0: Yeah, genuinely.
1: Dr. Zhivago.
0: That's fake cinephile. That's fake cinephile.
1: The thing with fraud. The real old films on that list, let's say Gone with the Wind, Ten Commandments, Dr. Zhivago. I always find it so funny that those are the ones that have made so much money because let me tell you, those are the ones that are like 4 hours long. Like, all of them are on for hours.
0: Oh, wow. Sorry, this Wikipedia list is massive. It actually tells you the highest grossing film from each year.
1: Amazing.
0: Since 1915.
1: What was the highest grossing film from 2000 and 2001, our birth years? What was the big...
0: I thought you were going to ask from 1915 because I didn't want to tell you because it's the birth of a nation.
1: Oh, there. Mm.
0: Which you do...
1: No, yeah, no, we don't
0: no,
1: want that.
0: You don't want that. You don't want that. 2000... Oh,
1: Can I guess?
0: Yeah.
1: Is it Mission Impossible 2?
0: Yes, sir. Yes, it is. Yes, it is. Can you guess mine?
1: 2001. What did we have in... Was there a Disney film out in 2001?
0: Nope.
1: Not that.
0: It's not a Disney film.
1: Not a Disney film. A live action.
0: Yes.
1: Oof. What came out in 2001? I can't think off the top of my
0: head. It's Harry Potter.
1: Oh, of course.
0: First Harry Potter.
1: Of course, and it's coming back in a big way. That money's just going...
0: Can I tell you something? No idea why.
1: Yeah, money.
0: I know it's money, but...
1: It's all money. Well, you know this, but I'll tell this story as well. We have to get through the news, but it's quite fun.
0: Guess what 2020 was?
1: 2020,
0: yep.
1: Highest grossing film.
0: Yep.
1: Bad Boys.
0: Nope.
1: That's a good guess, though, isn't
0: nope.
1: it?
0: Demon Slayer, Mugen Train.
1: Wouldn't you believe it?
0: $500 million.
1: Every penny worth it. Every penny worth it. It's like they announced the top five highest grossing R-rated films. And I was like, oh, yeah, I remember, you know, like Odyssey, Deadpool and all that. I was like, oh, yeah. And then number five, Demon Slayer, the movie from last year. And I was like, ooh, it managed to sneak its way right in there. Well deserved as well. But No, side tangent. Harry Potter's back in the cinemas, ladies and gentlemen. Well, it's because of the 25th anniversary, but it's also because the Harry Potter TV show is coming out fairly soon.
0: HBO show's coming out in December.
1: And I think people are not as... There's hype for it from mega fans, obviously, but I think Warner Brothers wishes that there was more hype for it because it's not really doing a lot of talking outside of the mega fans.
0: I'm afraid you are fighting a losing battle.
1: And J.K. Rowling helping you at all.
0: J.K. Rowling is not a great person. And any kind of money that you give towards Harry Potter, whether that's seeing it in the cinema that is out just now, or watching the show on HBO and giving it numbers, is unfortunately contributing to anti-trans and transphobic movements.
1: Yeah.
0: Thanks to J.K. Rowling and her notion to give money to those anti-trans organizations that do unfortunately harm the trans community in quite a large way.
1: Yeah.
0: So I look upon people who are still actively connecting with Harry Potter as a franchise nowadays a bit negatively, because I think it's impossible to understand that it's worth, you know, that. Is it worth it? Is Harry... I mean, it's Harry Potter. It's been around for that long. Surely you found something else. There's so much out there. There's something
1: else.
0: But
1: you're still stuck with this? The little boy with the glasses and the lightning
0: bolt. That does it for you? Yeah. In the big year 2026, you're still like, yeah, Harry Potter is the thing
1: for
0: me.
1: That's my thing.
0: Really?
1: Yeah, you know?
0: And you're going to watch the same thing again, just remade with different actors.
1: And that's it.
0: Stretched to a season of television on HBO Max.
1: Because the images and everything look very, very... Like, it blows my mind that they're not changing anything about the look of the film. The look of the show. They're like, oh, well, everyone remembers the outfits of, like, Hagrid and Dumbledore and all that. And you see these images of what these characters are now going to look like. And I know it's, again, they're trying to be... The excuse is always going to be, oh, we're trying to be accurate to the book. But it's literally just the exact same look from the films. Yeah. It's not even a different lick of paint.
0: No, there's nothing going on here that is looking like what you've done was worth it.
1: No.
0: In any kind of which way. It's just very strange. I just think it's very strange, but...
1: It's back in the cinemas. It's supposedly been popular, I've heard. Now I've noticed that they're going to be taking all of the films back over the next couple of weeks, so you can do a marathon. But I'd rather not.
0: I'm not with it.
1: Anyway,
0: I'm not with
1: let's continue.
0: Some other quick box office news. Coyote versus Acme's opened with a domestic number of $15.5 million. That was actually opening weekend, as it just opened within the US this past weekend. Actually came out in the UK cinemas the week before, but it's only just been released in the US. So that's weekend number one. I think word of mouth will travel far. It was a $70 million budget for this film. I think that might include the takeover from Ketchup as well. I think this film will make its money back, and I think there will be enough people who will go see it a few times.
1: Yeah,
0: because they believe in it so much. But it's a great film, and I think it'll have legs. Tom Holland is now the third highest grossing actor of all time.
1: Wild,
0: but, you know, makes a lot of sense when you consider how many different MCU projects he's in, and also has now done incredible numbers with this Spider-Man. I hope he's getting a big bonus. I can't even imagine the size of house that him and Zendaya are going to live in. They'll have a house on the moon, I think, by the time that this year ends with Dune.
1: Deserved.
0: House on the moon is what's going to happen there.
1: Tom Holland's funny to me in a sense, because I think, well, you've seen Odyssey a second time round now as well, the same as me.
0: Yes.
1: And he's the one performer in the film that I'm like... It's just not right. It's just not there right yet.
0: I actually forgot. The Odyssey would also contribute to his numbers. The Odyssey, by the way, is also on the within the top 50. It's actually number 14 in the highest grossing films. It's got 1.6 bill.
1: Oh, that's incredible.
0: So it's doing really well.
1: That's doing really well. But Tom Holland, it strikes me as this kind of movie star. We always talked about the idea that Glenn Powell might be the next Tom Cruise.
0: I don't know. Glenn Powell needs a better agent.
1: He does.
0: I don't know what agent he's got, but he needs a much better agent.
1: You know?
0: He also needs to...
1: How to make a killing, how to make a successful movie career, Grandpa. Come on, let's you know, get that rolling.
0: He's already dead. Don't kick him while he's down.
1: Sinners, back in IMAX. Let's get that rolling. Let's go. Come on. Let's get the back.
0: For Glenn Powell?
1: No. Making a reference to that Tom Cruise video where he's talking in front of all of those people. He's just like, I want to see Sinners in IMAX. You know, it's been incredible and all that. Mission Impossible is now in IMAX. But Sinners, let's get it back in IMAX.
0: I don't remember that video.
1: Do you not remember that? Oh, we need to watch it.
0: Incredible. I lined up a little... I forgot to play this earlier, but I lined up a little...
2: Here we are. Back to the movies.
0: Thanks, Tom. Tom Cruise, by the way. Tom News from Tom Cruise. Days of Thunder sequel has officially been greenlit and is officially happening. Comes out June 2nd, 2028. He's bloody only got Anne Hathaway. Pregnant Anne Hathaway.
1: Hardest working woman in Hollywood right now.
0: She's doing a bloody good job just now. I tell you, she is, like, yeah, she's not off the cinema screens.
1: You know, as soon as you see one of her films, get the trailer for the next one.
0: Good on her.
1: You know?
0: Good for her. She's been gone for too long.
1: I agree.
0: And now she's in like four movies this year.
1: I think five. Is it five? Wait, hold on, let's get
0: right.
1: So
0: Devil Wears Prada,
1: Oak Street
0: Odyssey. Verity,
1: and then there was Mother Mary at the beginning of the year.
0: Oh my God, I forgot about Mother Mary.
1: Which is on Amazon Prime, ladies and gentlemen.
0: Formerly known as Twigs,
1: yeah, you're right. About that. It's on Prime, people, so you could get your Anne Hathaway fix whenever you want.
0: Thank God. I don't have to keep watching the Princess Diaries.
1: I
0: was going to say the Princess Bride. She's not in that film.
1: She's not in that. It would be great if she was.
0: It would be great if she
1: was. Any movie would do better with some Anne Hathaway.
0: Last bit of news before we play a little bit of music just to break this up. Ridley Scott, apparently, according to Ryan here, has gone crazy.
1: This is, I love.
0: But he says a perfectly realistic sentence here. He says Alien Romulus was just okay.
1: I agree.
0: Ridley.
1: I agree.
0: Ridley, you're correct. What are you saying here? Thumbs up. I agree with.
1: Midley, you know mid when you see it.
0: Takes mid to know mid.
1: Have you seen the interview though, or like read the transcript of it?
0: Not.
1: It's so good. He's just like, yeah, that last Alien film, you know, it was just okay. You know, it was just okay.
0: Beast mode.
1: And then he's just like,
0: beast mode.
1: The best quote of the whole thing is he's just like, I obviously made the best one. You know, the original. I made the best one. And then
0: like, who's going to argue with him?
1: Exactly.
0: Who is going to argue with that?
1: You know, I think even James Cameron would be like, let Ridley do his thing.
0: Yeah. No one's going to be like, actually, Ridley Scott, I don't think you made the best Alien movie. What, you're going to look him dead in the eyes and go, yeah, number three?
1: AVP.
0: I think Resurrection was really good.
1: Well, that's what he said. He was just like, I made the best one, obviously. Clearly, I made the best one. Yeah. And he's just like, and then by four, they just killed it. So I decided, you know what? I'll resurrect it. I'll come back. I'll give it. And he's like, I made the next best one with Prometheus.
0: He says here that the franchise needs help, so he's going back. Another Fassbender David film. So this will be in the continuity of Prometheus and Covenant.
1: Yep.
0: Two films I've never seen, by the way.
1: Honestly, Midley was onto something. I think Covenant is a bizarre film. Bizarre alien film as well.
0: The thing is, I think it's... I view it externally for some Alien fans. It seems like a bit of psychosis to really like the David movies.
1: Mm-hmm.
0: Like, some people talk about Prometheus and Covenant like they are the second coming of Christ.
1: Yeah.
0: In terms of Alien films. I just thought of this. I've always said when it comes to Godzilla films that Ishiro Honda made Godzilla 1954, the original, so well and so perfect that they could literally do whatever they did with the franchise for the next 70 years. And that's what they've done, and it's worked.
1: Yeah.
0: I would actually argue that I would put the same opinion towards Alien.
1: Mm-hmm.
0: I think Alien by Ridley Scott is such a perfect horror space film that utilizes Xenomorph so well that they have done the same thing. And that is proof that Aliens was just a big action blockbuster.
1: Yeah.
0: And every other film after that has went, well, let's try this. Let's try that.
1: And I respect it.
0: Has even come back and been like, let me try this, you know?
1: Yeah.
0: Same way that Ishiro Honda came back for some of the Godzilla sequels and was like, yeah, I'll make some of these big monster mashup films, but I'll still put a bit of a point in.
1: Yeah.
0: I would claim that they exist, they are two peas in the same pod.
1: Yeah, I mean, Prometheus I'm a big defender of. I think it's really, really good, and I think it's even underrated to a push. And I do like a lot of Alien Covenant. It's just that it's a tonally very weird film, but I respect the hell out of it because of that. It's weird. In terms of a major blockbuster from a mega IP to put that into the cinemas like the way it is, this very, like, religiously, like, coded and grandiose epic that is just a bit dire and really, really depressing, I'm like, yeah, okay.
0: Is it?
1: I dig that.
0: Is it Prometheus or Covenant, the film that has the scene with Michael Fassbender
1: on the recorder,
0: playing with the recorder with himself? You blow and I'll do the fingering.
1: Yeah, that's Covenant.
0: Is that Covenant?
1: That's Covenant. It's also got a Paolo Nutini needle drop.
0: Which song?
1: Let Me Down Easy.
0: Good lord.
1: It's weird.
0: Paolo Nutini, a galactic superstar. Great guy. I'd rather it was Pencil Full of Lead.
1: That would have been better. Maybe not in the scene, the context of which the song is played.
0: Well, okay, I will watch them eventually.
1: We need to watch them, yeah.
0: I will watch them eventually. I just have never gotten around to it.
1: Better than Romulus.
0: Right, we're going to play some music. I'd like to dedicate this one to one of our loyal listeners and one of our number one fans for In-Flight Movies and for us on the radio. Just yesterday, Shmoo held its Give It A Go event here at Woodside. It was a large event that ran from 1:30 till 5:30. There was a variety of different activities people can get involved in. They could come on the radio, say hello. They were doing visual podcasting. There was a drumming workshop. It was a massive day. There was heaps going on. And it was really, really great. I was on the radio for a little bit. And then just after, me and Ryan met a very lovely woman called Anita. Anita has been a fan of the show for a long time. She came into the studio a while back, but we unfortunately missed her. So she came in this time, and we did manage to catch her and have a chat with her. And it was really, really lovely.
1: It was absolutely
0: really lovely,
1: lovely
0: to talk to Anita and chat to her about, she showed us her autograph book, which was extensive and had autographs from numerous different people across the years. A really nice piece of memory to hold on to. And we even had the privilege of actually signing her autograph book as well. So I can now say I've officially done an autograph for someone.
1: Absolutely.
0: Which is the first one I've ever done. And it was actually kind of a bit surreal to meet someone who, like, does listen to the show.
1: Yeah.
0: It kind of took me out of it when I was like, oh, hold on, I'm making a radio show. I was like, I'm not just sitting around just, you know, shooting it.
1: Yeah,
0: you know?
1: Just chatting.
0: Something else is happening here. So it was actually really nice, and it was a bit of confidence boost for the two of us. So yes. We thank you very much, Anita. She asked us to play this track for her, so we are going to play it now. Man Eater by Hall & Oates. Enjoy this, and we'll see you soon for more news.

0: Best Hall & Oates song?
1: It's up there. It's up there. But my personal pick for Hall & Oates, and Hall & Oates, very underrated 80s like group, I have to say. Because, I mean, Out of Touch might be one of the best songs of all time.
0: I think it's Out of Touch.
1: Out of Touch is incredible. I also really like, nowhere close to my favourite Hall & Oates song, but I think a very underrated one that I can and consistently go back to. I really like Rich Girl.
0: Because you're going too far, and you know it don't matter anyway.
1: It's a really, really good track.
0: Yeah. Like, that's a good one. That's a good one. Private Eyes.
1: Also very
0: Private
1: good.
0: Eyes.
1: Yeah. Watching you make you. My dreams come true.
0: Ooh. Right, more news. Get the bed up. Cats, thank you. Kalani Liang.
1: Oh.
0: Who's the upcoming star of Street Fighter. She is playing the ever-famous Chun-Li in the Street Fighter film. Apparently said she grew her thighs by 6.5 centimeters to play Chun-Li. She ate 12 eggs a day.
1: This is dedication.
0: 12 bombaclot eggs. That's enough to feed a whole family.
1: That is enough Steven. To feed a whole family. That is Steven. True. That is true. Can't a bit, bit greedy, innit?
0: We can't support you no more.
1: Bit greedy.
0: That is wild.
1: Kalina.
0: I mean, Kalina... Mad respect. Mad respect.
1: But you buy a dozen eggs from the shop. You know? You buy in a dozen eggs every single day.
0: Price of eggs nowadays as well.
1: That's not cheap.
0: She must have been paid well. Paid well for Street Fighter.
1: That Chun-Li money.
0: Street Fighter to me is like an album that was announced too early. It's just, it was, I saw trailers for this.
1: Yeah.
0: Everywhere when I was in Japan in June.
1: That doesn't surprise me.
0: Like though. 3 months ago.
1: Yeah.
0: You know? And it's still not out.
1: No.
0: And when is it coming out? October?
1: October.
0: We've
1: got a while to get. Because we're getting the Resident Evil film in a few weeks' time.
0: Resident Evil was announced and released in between the
1: Street Fighter.
0: The first trailer being released for Street Fighter. And that is the only trailer I've seen for this film as well. They've not played any other. I don't know how many more times I can hear what's going on.
1: I'm looking forward to it, though.
0: I am.
1: We joke, but I do really respect the dedication to... Basically, it's a cartoon character. You know, Chun-Li is this, you know, video game character that is clearly, you know, not realistic at all. And I love the fact that she's like, no, actually... I'm going to attempt something here. Because she's also been in interviews saying that, like, she's like, I'm eating steaks every day. And I'm like, this is dedication for a film that many other people, 5 years ago, if you said, oh yeah, I'm in a Street Fighter film, they would never have done anything. You know, it would have been CGI heavy and all that.
0: Remember when this was supposed to be done by Raka Raka?
1: I do remember that.
0: That would have been something. I mean, I'm still looking forward to this film because it looks schlocky and cheesy and very aware of what it's doing.
1: And if they do stunts right,
0: yeah, you could have something good.
1: I think it could be good.
0: I think if the fight scenes are good, you know, for a Street Fighter film, I'll enjoy myself. That was
1: one of our main complaints with Mortal Kombat.
0: Oh, just terrible fight scenes.
1: It's like the stunt work, really good, but why are you covering it up with just like CGI floating about?
0: And they killed Cole?
1: They killed Cole. We could say that, you know, spoilers.
0: They killed Cole. I actually was making up my list of 2026 the other day because I realized I hadn't made it at all. 8 months into the year and I hadn't made my 2026 list on Letterboxd. Finally did it and I was reminded that I had seen Mortal Kombat 2. But I was like, oh, jump scare. That's a film I saw. GTA 6 got its first look. It dropped on Netflix and then dropped 6 hours later for free on YouTube.
1: It's the number one film on Netflix.
0: Get lost.
1: For some weird reason.
0: Get lost. Apparently it'll take over 80 hours to complete. The map is 2 times bigger than GTA 5. Personally, I don't care. No disc, no buy. I will, in fact, be buying Godzilla Destroy All Monsters Remastered.
1: Day and date.
0: Melee Remastered on the day. I don't care. I think I'll buy it twice.
1: Godzilla?
0: I think I'll buy it for the PlayStation and the Switch.
1: What about the Xbox?
0: I've
1: got an Xbox, and you're telling me that the only one that you're going to not buy, is the one that I could play it with.
0: Okay. I will buy it physically for the Switch, and I'll buy it digitally on the Xbox so that you can also get it because we game share, and then we can both play it.
1: I mean, I could buy it physically as well. I'm all for.
0: Oh, okay.
1: I'm all for giving money to the Zilla.
0: Yeah, that's all good with me.
1: You know, I'm actually anything that the Zilla brings out, I'll help.
0: Can I just say, I'm going to be like stuffed full of Godzilla.
1: You are.
0: By the end of this year.
1: It's November as well. I think
0: so
1: we think,
0: much.
1: I think we think
0: so
1: the film
0: going on.
1: Is going to be December, but no, it's November.
0: The film is November. The game is in November.
1: Yeah.
0: The announcements for Supernova will come later on this year as well. There's a Godzilla Lego set on its way too. I'm going to be eating really good for Godzilla content in the next
1: while.
0: We'll
1: have to watch some Godzilla films.
0: Yes, yes, we will.
1: We can then do a Godzilla special.
0: We can. We can. And I can.
1: Your eyes have never been wider when I've suggested this. You've not thought of it before, but now you're like,
0: you
1: oh
0: know,
1: my God.
0: There's another show on Shmoo called Greek Grotto. Greek Grotto. No, Geek Grotto.
1: It's like Mamma Mia up in here.
0: Geek Grotto. It's hosted by Aaron, Brother Voodoo, who does a variety of different shows here on Shmoo.
1: Yes.
0: He did one a couple of weeks ago and he had a guest on, and he said he was going to start doing a feature where he would have a guest on and then get them to talk about their special nerdy interest on the show.
1: Yes.
0: And it's taken a lot of willpower for me not to message him and go, can I come on and talk about Godzilla, please?
1: Yeah.
0: But I'm almost like, I need to wait because there needs to be some synergy for the new release.
1: So that you can be like, ladies and gentlemen, if you've enjoyed this conversation, go see Godzilla
0: movie.
1: Go see
0: Godzilla and then listen to our review of it on the Monday for Invite Movies. So it's taken a lot of, this is, you might be listening. Aaron, if you're listening, if you're hearing this, I'd like to come on Greek. Oh my God.
1: We'll continue calling it Greek Grotto until Glenn gets on.
0: I'm going to go on, I'm going to get a gyro, I'm going to smash a couple plates. It's going to be great. It's going to be fun. No. So I can talk about Godzilla. Because yes. Can I tell you something really sad? See, sometimes when I'm bored at work, I just think about Godzilla.
1: I get that.
0: I just think. I just imagine. I like
1: what
0: to,
1: would it be like if you were in a Godzilla?
0: No,
1: film?
0: I like to imagine myself explaining Godzilla to other people. It's that bad. And then, like.
1: I mean, you could do that, though.
0: It's almost like me testing my knowledge to see if I know things.
1: Do you play scenarios out in your head?
0: Yes.
1: And you're just
0: frequently.
1: Like, if anyone ever asks me this certain question, this is the response that I'm going to answer with.
0: Yeah. Like, the three grandfathers of Godzilla are Ishiro Honda, Tomoyuki Tanaka, and Eiji Tsuburaya.
1: There you go.
0: Goodness me! I can't say it. Anyway, yeah, I'm excited. I always like to think that would be my mastermind specialist subject.
1: I hope that whenever a James Bond announcement or anything comes out, I hope you also, you know...
0: Support you?
1: Support me in my endeavours.
0: We'll see.
1: We'll see. We'll see.
0: Neon and Theatre Ears are partnering to bring a director's commentary experience for select showing of It Ends. It Ends is an upcoming thriller?
1: Horror?
0: Horror thriller about three friends driving in a car down an endless highway through the forest. And
1: listening to nothing but Lost Highway by Bon Jovi, which is the true horror of the film.
0: apparently you'd use your phone and headphones to access it. Now, I'm not too sure how well that would work. Number one, I wouldn't want to do that. It was my first time watching the film.
1: No.
0: Which 9 times out of 10 probably is what's going on in the cinema.
1: Yes.
0: And number two, the beauty of a director's commentary is usually that the film audio is still discernible over the people talking, or at least there are breaks where the film takes place and like takes over for a little bit. I don't know how well that would work with some headphones in while I'm in the cinema. And also, what if they say something funny and I start laughing and there's
1: and
0: nothing
1: then other
0: and there's,
1: people, yeah, you're right.
0: And they're like, what are they laughing at?
1: Like, but imagine if you were watching the Armageddon commentary
0: track. Ben Affleck's just digging.
1: Ben Affleck's digging into it.
0: Digging into Armageddon.
1: And you're howling, you know, and everyone's else
0: Bruce Willis
1: like,
0: is inspecting a drill and he's like, you've done this wrong. And you're just like, oh, Ben, you crazy character.
1: I'd love to see that in the cinema. Criterion? Get on it.
0: I don't think I've ever watched a film with director's commentary.
1: Really?
0: Yep, genuinely.
1: Sometimes they can be quite good.
0: I need to. The only film I ever said to myself, I really want to watch this with director's commentary, terrible thing to say, The Last Jedi.
1: Oh, okay.
0: I don't know why.
1: Yeah.
0: I think I just liked it a lot and really wanted to know more about it.
1: It's like, especially with the Blu-rays and like 4Ks that you can buy now, if you're going for a boutique label to be pretentious and such, you can get some really good audio commentaries on there that are like film historians and critics. There's a fantastic Mark Kermode director's commentary conversation for Hackers, the Johnny Lee Miller and Angelina Jolie 90s like post-punk neo thriller Hackers, and
0: good
1: Mark Kermode's like, yeah, I'll do a commentary for this.
0: I actually mentioned this to you over the break, but the film Hundreds of Beavers, which is one of my favorite films from 2020, Four. The DVD that I have, or the Blu-ray that I have, has three director commentaries on it, but they are all from the same guys, and each one they get progressively drunker. So, like, the first one they do sober, and then they do another one a little bit tipsy, and the last one, apparently, they're blackout drunk and just do a commentary for
1: Incredible.
0: It. Which, that's the kind of content.
1: You know, that's that good extras,
0: right? That's why I like. That's why I like to see. That's why I enjoy.
1: Yeah.
0: Dan Stevens has been cast as Robocop in the live action series.
1: Fantastic casting. I kind of love this.
0: Yeah, I
1: love
0: like that.
1: Dan Stevens.
0: I like Dan Stevens. I'm looking forward to Onslaught.
1: He's looking real weird.
0: He looks crazy.
1: He's looking real weird.
0: He looks absolutely mental in that film.
1: Yeah.
0: I like
1: Adam Wingard going back to like the guest type like deal.
0: Yeah.
1: He's done his Godzilla stuff, which was fun.
0: It was fun, but I'm glad he's going back.
1: He's going back.
0: The Guest, underrated movie.
1: Really underrated.
0: So good.
1: Yeah.
0: Dan Stevens is great.
1: Great Micah Monroe and performance in there as well.
0: Dan Stevens, I've loved for a long time.
1: Oh, he was in the X-Men, that
0: Because
1: X-Men
0: I loved
1: TV
0: Legion.
1: Show.
0: Legion
1: yeah.
0: is phenomenal.
1: Yeah.
0: Great television. And Dan Stevens is great in that as well.
1: He was also good in Cuckoo, a film that I didn't like.
0: God, yeah, Cuckoo.
1: But he was good
0: Hunter
1: in it.
0: Hunter Schafer?
1: Yeah. He's just a great actor.
0: I like Dan Stevens.
1: I like seeing him in more things.
0: He's just,
1: but Robocop,
0: you know what he is? You know
1: he'd
0: what he is?
1: Be good.
0: I don't think he'll ever win an Oscar.
1: No.
0: He's fun. He's a lot of fun, and he will get me in a seat to watch a film.
1: And he's kind of like a scream queen. He's very big
0: yeah.
1: on his horror
0: yeah,
1: like,
0: he likes
1: genre.
0: Likes his horror
1: so
0: stuff.
1: So he's a schlocky king.
0: Mm-hmm.
1: You know, I like that for him.
0: Good for him. Some great news this week. Some sad news, but then great news. If you're familiar with the online Twitter sphere for films, there's Discussing Film. This is one of the top sources for movie news on Twitter, often posting different content to explain the news and stuff, occasionally breaking character with something Wallace and Gromit related is talked about. Very fun, but people love discussing film because it's a great way to keep up with movie news and the very finger on the pulse.
1: Yes.
0: But with Discussing Film, there also existed Discussing Fish. Discussing Fish was not a fish-based talking point. It was instead a parody version of Discussing Film that would offer and feature fake articles that were conjured up for a laugh. The other day, we lost Discussing Fish.
1: We did.
0: The official Twitter account for Discussing Fish was taken down, which was incredibly disappointing and sad. People online mourning Discussing Fish. People tried to take up the mantle of Discussing Fish with other Discussing, like Discussing Pickle. Who do you think you are? You stand.
1: You could never.
0: How dare you stand where he stood?
1: He's not even cold yet.
0: He's not even cold yet. You know, you're jumping in his grave like that. But it was officially yesterday. The person who ran the Discussing Fish Twitter profile sacrificed his own personal Twitter account.
1: To bring it back,
0: and he changed it back into Discussing Fish.
1: So he's back.
0: So now,
1: maybe.
0: Officially, Discussing Fish is back. And how did he bring himself back? By posting that clip of The Odyssey, where Matt Damon's character, Odysseus, comes back, strings the bow, plucks it. Blung.
1: And Anne Hathaway can't believe it.
0: She can't believe it. That's us. We are Anne Hathaway.
1: We are Anne
0: Hathaway. In that scene.
1: So Discussing Fish, back, better than ever.
0: Back.
1: Good to have him back.
0: This week... Or I guess last week, also unfortunately an awful week for a variety of unfortunate losses.
1: Yes.
0: We had three major losses last week. Dolly Parton left us at the age of 80. An absolute icon within the country scene and just an all-round fantastic person who did a lot of good.
1: An amazing activist. Outside
0: of all of her
1: musical, you know, contributions, she was just, by all accounts, one of the kindest celebrities going around.
0: Yeah. Did a lot for children with reading and reading programs for people in school and stuff. And, of course, a theme park entrepreneur
1: with
0: Dollywood. Just, she did a bit of everything, but she was a golden star within a lot of people's lives. And she was very sadly missed. Tim Curry also left us last week as well. Another massive loss. Just an incredible star. Just star power right there. Incredible voice, good acting roles. Great face.
1: Yes.
0: Great
1: just,
0: face.
1: He had it all.
0: He had it all. He was incredibly loved.
1: You think back to a lot of his performances, and it's not often that I think about the film Clue, but when I think about the film Clue, I'm always like, my God, I need to rewatch that film again.
0: Yeah.
1: He was just always fantastic.
0: And
1: there's that brilliant video of like Wing Commander or Star Commander or whatever it is.
0: Red Alert. Command and Conquer. Command and Conquer 3 Red Alert. Where he's playing like a communist general. I was like, I'm going to the one place not corrupted by capitalism. And then gives a good pause and he goes, space! I love it. It's great.
1: It's so great.
0: He's just an icon. Muppets Treasure Island.
1: Also
0: one of my
1: fantastic.
0: Favorite films when I was younger.
1: Yeah.
0: What a guy. And finally, Peter Cullen.
1: Voice of Optimus Prime
0: and Eeyore in various Winnie the Pooh media. Left us at the age of 85. An iconic voice. His last vocal performance for Optimus Prime was in Rise of the Beasts.
1: Oh, yes, yeah.
0: And Transformers is getting a re-release in a couple of weeks' time, in which they have marketed the whole thing around Optimus Prime dying.
1: Which, yeah.
0: Prior to his death, which I don't know if that's going to go down well anymore.
1: But it's a fantastic film.
0: Fantastic film, and I will actually go see it because I've never seen it before.
1: Yeah.
0: So I can hear Dare to Be Stupid by Weird Al Yankovic in a cinema and then go home and play Weird Al Yankovic.
1: Oh, and then we get to play You Got the Touch, because that's the song in it.
0: And that lion cover of the Transformers theme song.
1: Oh, badass.
0: Badass. That's
1: so
0: crazy.
1: Good.
0: That's crazy good. Right, going to play 2 minutes of The Vapors with Turning Japanese, which was featured in the end of Oak Street. And then after the news, end of Oak Street. And then we'll do Camp Miasma.
1: Yes.
0: And then we'll do Coyote. And then we'll try and squeeze in a bit of Ghost at the end.
1: Love it.
0: We'll really try, folks. So we'll see you just after the hour.

0: You'd better tell the captain. We've got to land as soon as we can. This woman has to be gotten to a hospital.
1: A hospital? What is it?
0: It's a big building with patients, but that's not important right now.
2: And now, on with the show.
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0: agalaga boom boom boom boom agalaga boom boom boom agalaga boom boom.
1: Walk the Dinosaur by Was Not Was. Folks, you are dialed in to In-Flight Movies here on Shmoo 99.8 FM. It's 6 minutes past nine. We're into the second hour of the show. I'm here with Ryan.
2: As always.
1: We are going to be talking about a variety of different films today. We have got Ghost Too Big to Rig.
2: We do.
1: Coyote versus Acme.
2: So you're starting to say it like me as well now.
1: Coyote. Coyote. That's how I say it. You say coyote.
2: Coyote.
1: Like it's a, like you're Japanese or something.
2: Well.
1: It's not Kyoto.
2: Kyoto.
1: Coyote.
2: Coyote.
1: Coyote versus Acme. Teenage Sex and Death at Miasma. And just very, very soon, we are going to be talking about End of Oak Street, the dinosaur time travel action thriller with Anne Hathaway and Ewan McGregor.
2: Fun titles for the films today.
1: Yeah.
2: All of them quite...
1: I like the titles.
2: You know?
1: Too Big to Rig.
2: Too Big to Rig.
1: I can't lie. It's a good title. It's a good title. So we will continue with a bit of music before we talk about End of Oak Street. This is Valerie by Steve Winwood. This one plays at the end credits. See you soon.

0: Steve Winwood. My buddy Steve, when he is in a competition and the prize is a tree.
1: Winwood.
0: Steve Winwood.
1: He wins wood, yeah.
0: Valerie, that does not play in the end credits. I lied.
1: A little bit of a joke there. You know, got you, pranked you. You got punked.
0: You've been punked. That's what you've been punked, folks. That's what it was. It's the song that plays...
1: probably halfway through the film.
0: Yeah, there's a scene where the daughter character...
1: Actress's name...
0: I can't remember her name.
1: Is
0: don't know her
1: Maisie
0: name.
1: Stella.
0: Maisie Stella!
1: It's a great name. Maisie
0: from Rocky.
1: Stella.
0: Stella from Rocky.
1: That's Adrian.
0: Stella from Rocky. Stella from Rocky.
1: Good joke.
0: Maisie Stella has a scene where she sits in a car and wastes the car's battery.

0: That was a quick answer. Love it.
1: End of Oak Street is a film directed by David Robert Mitchell. No, not that David Mitchell.
0: The other one.
1: The other one. Not the one who did Peep Show and all that.
0: Can you imagine, though, in an alternate world in which he did do this?
1: I respect David Mitchell for playing what is basically the same character his entire life. Because that is just David
0: Mitchell.
1: It's just
0: Mitchell. Him.
1: It's just him. He's got that new show, Ludwig.
0: Mm-hmm.
1: Or Ludwig, if you will, where he plays just a guy who's good at puzzles who gets end up like doing detective work. But it's just David Mitchell.
0: And then you watch what is the game show? Would I Lie to You?
1: And he's just doing that.
0: And it's just Peep Show.
1: Yep.
0: You know?
1: Yep. David Robert Mitchell, of course, did It Follows and Under the Silver Lake. Two classic kind of cult films, maybe?
0: I would say very much cult films. It Follows was universally praised when that first released. And as it's went on, that has kind of continued to be a classic in its own right. Even so much so that we're getting a sequel to it very soon. But Under the Silver Lake is still, I would say, heavily maligned by a lot of critics and audiences. So that one does fall under the cult classic status because it's a name. People really, really fight for that film if they love it. But he kind of, I think after that, I kind of think he was in director jail in a roundabout way. He hasn't made anything else.
1: No, and instead now he's making a J.J. Abrams-produced dinosaur film about an entire neighborhood getting transported back to a prehistoric age and then getting tormented by dinosaurs. This is officially the most Universal Studios coded film I have ever seen in a very long time.
0: Yes.
1: The film is set in 1982. It could have come out in 1982 and you would have had the same product almost identical to what we're getting now.
0: Which is kind of fun.
1: I think is really fun because it speaks to a very classic movie stance of having an idea and just executing it. And nowadays you get stuff like that. Someone will have an idea for a film and they'll go, right, well, what about this spin-off or this sequel, or can we leave this open-ended for this, and how about we include this part of it and we connect it to this universe and all this stuff. And this being a J.J. Abrams produced film, he's got a tendency to sneak a Cloverfield in there, and everyone during this film's promotion was like, this is a Cloverfield movie secretly. It's a secret Cloverfield. It's thankfully not to spoil it, it's thankfully not. It's self-contained. It exists within its own universe, exists within its own timeline, and it's just an interesting, well-made, pretty fun action film.
0: And it's to stick on the 80s element of it for a little bit, something that I think is really fun and should be highlighted more, but I don't see a lot of people talking about it, is the fact that we get 80s homages all of the time. You look at the likes of Stranger Things, that was a huge 80s homage, and the needle drops were there, the clothing was there and all that. But what I think is interesting about the end of Oak Street is the fact that it's one of the first 80s homages that we've seen in quite a while that utilizes the extremities of what these family films used to have back in the 80s. And it's not afraid to be well, we look back at Indiana Jones, for example. That thing is scary at times. That thing gets distressing. You look at the likes of Poltergeist. Poltergeist is still 15 rated here because of how scary it is. But that was a PG movie in America. It was suitable for kids. The Goonies is family friendly, considered one of the biggest family films of all time. But still, that deals with a lot of dark topics and quite, intense moments. But when we make these, when we see these, updated throwbacks to 1980s films, they kind of leave all that stuff on the cutting room floor and they just go with vibe, tone, style, music, all that. And then they leave out the fact that, no, these things actually scared children half to death in the 80s, and that's why they were kind of good. They were horror films that weren't afraid to push the boundaries, but they were also made so that kids could get a fright. And End of Oak Street is actually one of the most perfect examples of that continuing on, because this is dark at times. This goes to extremes that I personally wasn't expecting.
1: No, it's kind of a classic sort of 12.

0: of a PG-13 film that is just on the line of being too much for a 12-year-old to go and see, but accompanied by your parents, you're okay. Yeah. Or under 12, I suppose at 12 you can go under 12. Because nowadays you don't just get a hard 12. Remember you used to get a hard 12 back in the day?
1: The 12 without the A.
0: There would be a 12 and a 12A, and a 12 you couldn't see with a parent, but a 12A you had an adult with you.
1: Yeah.
0: Or at least someone who was over the age of 15, I believe the rule was.
1: Okay.
0: But nowadays you just get U, PG, 12A,
1: 15 and 18.
0: 15 and 18. Yeah. You don't get a lot of U's.
1: No, we haven't got a lot of U's.
0: Don't get a lot of U's. But this is like a very 12A film.
1: Yeah.
0: And it's probably the most 12A film I've seen in a long time, where it just rides the line where if you saw it when you were like 8 or 9, you'd be bragging to your pals that you went and saw it.
1: Yeah. A big deal.
0: It's a big deal, and it's cool, and it's a fun film. It's got good dinosaurs in it. I think dinosaur nerds will get a kick out of it because there's a lot of dinosaurs that haven't really been seen in other media. Jurassic Park really haven't given them much of a look. There's an that's not a T-Rex. It's an Allosaurus.
1: Oh, okay.
0: Yep. And there's the big tall ones that are nice and fuzzy and woolly. They're quite fun.
1: They are quite fun.
0: There's a great scene where the two of them are, you know.
1: Oh, yes, of course.
0: Getting on.
1: Of course.
0: It's a funny scene.
1: That is a funny scene. Again, you wouldn't have that in many, you know.
0: No.
1: Teen films of today. It's like, oh, we're pushing the boundary here.
0: But it's fun. And I actually had a lot of enjoyment with this film. I almost wish it went a bit further, but then I think it would lose some of its charm of being 12A. I do partially wish it was maybe a bit bloodier or a bit more violent in places, and I saw more of the dinosaur action. But a lot of the film centers around the family trying to survive and getting into scenarios surrounding the prehistoric creatures in this world that they now live in. It's fun, and I think it's got a lot of merit to it. My only complaint is that I actually think the pacing is pretty bad. I think there's kind of two acts to the film, really.
1: Yeah.
0: There's the first act, which is before they go back in time. And then when they go back in time, the second act starts. But I don't really feel like there's a third. There's a point in the film where something happens, and the characters who are left decide that they must go to this location. But they reach that location fairly easy. Mm. And I think that runtime from that point on doesn't feel significant enough to warrant like another act, so it just kind of feels like a really big act too.
1: Yeah, and I do get what you mean there.
0: And I kind of think that the film has a little bit of an anticlimactic ending. I think there could have been maybe something a bit grander, maybe a bigger idea could have been put in place, but it feels not like a damp squib, but I feel like it could have gone on a bit longer and a bit more danger could have been
1: put in there. That's the thing. It's interesting you say that, because I think the reason for the act structure, but also definitely the way that they end and plays out, is because while watching the film, I didn't really realize this, but it's only after the fact, with thinking on it for a couple of days, that the whole film is a family drama. The main crux and the main problem that is consistently going through isn't necessarily even about the dinosaurs showing up. It's more a focus on this family that is keeping secrets from each other and is basically on the verge of breaking, of splitting, and not being able to be repaired. And with this larger-than-life event happening to them, they then find the way to kind of, like, come together. Now, necessarily, I don't think that family dynamic is looked at enough, which is why I think that it kind of gets forgotten about at times when we do get the dinosaur action, which is really good. If it was more intricate with that, like, relationship between Ewan McGregor and Hathaway, I guess you could say, you would feel the emotions a little bit more. And then I think that would then lead the ending and the climactic resolution of the film to be a lot more impactful and actually mean something. But because I think, again, it's also like a 90-minute movie.
0: It's very quick.
1: So I think the reason that, one, it's 12A, they're kind of pulling back on a lot of the dinosaur action, and then also probably the harsher topics that could get a little bit more boring for children, they're pulling back on them so that you're getting this sanitized version of it necessarily. And because of that, it drags it away from being absolutely stellar, I think, in all regards. But what you're left with is, I think, one of the most entertaining blockbusters we've had this summer.
0: Yeah, it feels very, it's a very classic blockbuster. It feels like a film that could exist in any timeline and still work for what it is.
1: Yeah.
0: And I think there's still some decent filmmaking in here. The cinematography was nothing to write home about. There's still some interesting shots.
1: They love a split diopter.
0: It's very Brian De Palma.
1: Yes.
0: It's very De Palma, which I don't hate.
1: No.
0: I don't dislike it.
1: No.
0: So it does feel a bit, it doesn't feel like, you know, if an art house film does it, you're like, oh yeah, split diopter, I get it.
1: Yeah.
0: This film kind of does it, you know, but the context of the film makes it all right, I think. I'm not like you're trying to be something you're not. I'm like, no, you're doing it because it's fun.
1: It's fun. And they do it with shots that are actively fun for a blockbuster,
0: yeah,
1: in that sense.
0: Yeah.
1: So like when you've got multiple characters in one room, but you want to include like Anne Hathaway's face completely on one side and then get the child that's sitting opposite her at the other, I'm like, yeah, that makes complete sense. Yeah,
0: yeah,
1: do it that way.
0: I like it. I like this film. I think I liked it more than other people would. It was entertaining. It was kind of harmless, and I enjoyed that. I think because I was expecting it to maybe take a twist into something Cloverfield-y or take a twist into something to connect to some other project or IP,
1: yeah,
0: I was actually kind of surprised when the film just kind of ended. And
1: yeah,
0: it was like, well, no, that's it. That's your story. And I was like, oh, no, I appreciate that.
1: Yeah,
0: I don't feel like this film's going to have a sequel. I don't feel like this is going to go anywhere. The film just establishes itself. This is it. Done. Fine. No problem.
1: I think it's a great, like, in a couple of years' time when it does go to, like, streaming and it's on TV and all that, I think this is definitely going to be a great, like, Friday night watch for, like, again, 8-year-olds. If 8-year-olds still do like movie nights with their friends and all that, which they should, you know, I think End of Oak Street is definitely going to be one that's just fun to put on with a bunch of friends and have a laugh and have a joke throughout it. It's so fun to get one of these films that's like paying tribute to 1980s family films that we grew up on and loved, but doing it with the sensibilities of those films and not just saying, oh, well, let's put them in like clothing and let's get the music in and, you know, oh, there you go, you've got the 1980s. No, they're saying Poltergeist absolutely terrified me. Let's make a scary dinosaur movie that kind of has the sensibility of a family movie like that up against an unbelievable foe.
0: Yeah.
1: And I'm like, yeah, I love that. More of that, please.
0: Yeah, it's fun. It's harmless. It's enjoyable. It's good. We're going to talk about a much deeper film next, and one that's got a lot more to say about it, that being Teenage Sex and Death at Camp Miasma. We will play a track featured within that film. It is Counting Crows with A Long December, and after that, we are going to try our very best to talk about our thoughts on that film. We'll see you soon.

0: Counting Crows there.
1: Yeah, you're right.
0: You are correct. Yeah. That's it. There's none.
1: No more yes.
0: A Long December that was featured within Teenage Sex and Death at Camp Miasma, which from now on we will just be referring to as
1: Miasma.
0: Camp Miasma. because I cannot say Teenage Sex and Death much more. It is a film by Jane Schoenbrunn.
1: Okay.
0: Jane Schoenbrunn. This is her sophomore feature. She previously made We're All Going to the World's Fair, which is, you really love that movie.
1: I love it. It was a Shudder original back in the day. This was like one of the big ones that got them back on the map in like the early 2020s when, you know, the streaming services were the lockdown king. That along with Host and such. But World's Fair is such a weird and wonderful little film that I think a lot of people either love or hate. In the same vein as Skinamarink. So it's not an easy watch. And seeing the progression of what kind of director she has become, I love the fact that she's not became any easier in terms of being behind the camera. This is still as weird as
0: It's still as weird. I saw the TV Globe as her previous feature and her first big feature. It was released under A24
1: 2 years ago
0: in 2024. A film I really loved and I found quite impactful, and I felt I learned quite a lot about the trans experience through watching I Saw the TV Glow.
1: Yeah.
0: I think I watched it at Christmas, actually. It was on Prime, or I rented it on Prime or something, I remember, and watched it, I think, on Christmas night or on Boxing Day night or something. And I remember watching it vividly and, like, the experience of sitting there after the film had ended and just letting it sit for a while.
1: Fantastic film to watch, like, in that, like, cold winter months.
0: Oh,
1: as well.
0: Yeah, film.
1: Just as a whole is a very cold and, like, icy, quite, but like, I think, like, film.
0: But Jane has kind of drawn herself towards that kind of filmmaking. I think, having now seen Camp Miasma as well, there's definitely a clear definitive style that Jane likes to go for, and that is quite, I would describe, as a bit wispy.
1: Okay.
0: A bit wispy and nuanced sadness.
1: Melancholic
0: pastels, like, and it's soft movies with soft approaches to quite hard topics.
1: Yeah.
0: I Saw the TV Glow was very much a film about the trans experience and the kind of stuff that a lot of trans people go through, put through a character. Phenomenally made. I think it looks fantastic and it really does mess with your mind for a while. Camp Miasma, I think, is a bit more cut and dry and maybe a bit more direct in its approach of what it's going for, but still kind of has that wispy nature that can kind of make you think you're watching something that is going to these, like, really wild, deep places, but in reality is kind of settling in a pretty obvious space that you do come to realize having after seen it. It just says it in such a way that almost feels a little confusing and feels like quite a lot, but in reality the film is pretty cut and dry in terms of what it's talking about.
1: I think it's interesting because Camp Miasma is so far her most accessible film, and I think it's also her most lighthearted film. It's on a surface level, I think this is her love letter to slasher films. Just cut and dry, simply put. It's clear that she has grown up and absolutely adores the likes of Friday the 13th, Nightmare on Elm Street, all of these, like Sleepaway Camp. There's so many franchises that get, like, name dropped in this film, and all of them feel like kind of like paying respect to what has came before.
0: Mm-hmm.
1: Now, if you look at those franchises, I don't actually think any of them have a clean track record. They're mostly known by everyone to have really terrible installments, and most of them being a bit overindulgent with, like, the likes of violence, gore, and just being terrible stories. But what I love about this film is that Jane seems to be very much someone like you and I, in which it's like you'll watch these terrible horror films and still absolutely love them and get a real kick out of what you're seeing because you've grown up on it. That's the films that has been, like, shown at a very young age, and it's kind of who they've molded. You know, we've been created by what we've watched in the past, and that's what this film kind of suggests. It's a meta narrative while also just at the same time being this really quite weird and wonderful film about a remake happening.
0: Yeah, the whole film centers around Hannah Endbinder's character, who's called Chris. She's developing a remake of this existing franchise called Camp Miasma, which is a horror franchise very much akin to Friday the 13th, about a group of teens who get killed at camp counselors who get killed at a camp by this killer called Little Death, who wears this kind of clear PVC shell suit, wields a large spear, and has an air conditioning unit on its head, and walks around just stabbing people and cutting people's heads off. And the film exists within this universe where Camp Miasma existed in the 80s, since then has made an inordinate amount of ridiculous sequels, become this media, you know, consumerist franchise that has made a bunch of money through the number of through over the years, and now is getting a revival as a bit of a queer icon, like many horror films do in the real world nowadays, as new fresh eyes with new perspectives look back on these old films and realize truly what they kind of are about.
1: Yeah.
0: Camp Miasma takes it to quite this like mystical place that I think you can either interpret as 100% genuine as to what's going on, or more of like a meta kind of metaphor for what is kind of happening here. They talk about how there's a hole in the lake where the movies come from, and that Little Death is this real entity that does exist and produces these films through stories. And it gets to them wild and wacky places, and it's helped a lot by Gillian Anderson in quite an unhinged performance as this southern belle of a vixen whose one feature was in the original Camp Miasma and is now being seeked out by Chris to star in her remake, or at least get some kind of information from her to better understand the franchise. And what happens is this becomes quite a sultry, sexy film about two queer people kind of finding each other through kinks, which is probably the most unexpected place this film took me to. I was quite taken aback when I realized what was kind of going on.
1: Yeah.
0: But I wasn't mad about it.
1: It's, again, the something that I think is so fun, especially with those 1980s horror films that this is referencing, is that there's been many, many, you know, critical analysis and dissertations and essays and such written about the fact that there's a correlation between violence and sex in these films, and that is the whole point, that it's like violence is next to the likes of, as you say, it's like different kinks, and that the sexualization of violence in these films is so blatant that it causes a lot of people to riot against them. You know, a big, you know, heaps and heaps of people absolutely despise these horror films because it's nothing but, you know, people running in like tight clothing and acting certain ways, and then all of a sudden, boom, they're dead. And that's all you get with a lot of these films. Or at least that's what a lot of people are saying and telling you that these films are.
0: Hmm.
1: What Jane Schoenbrunn's film is fascinatingly doing is saying, well, I like those films, and I like these characterizations, and I like all this kind of stuff that these 80s films had. What I'm going to do is kind of reclaim them, and I'm going to showcase why I think that it's a complete opposite of all that. And there's a fascinating element to this narrative in which it suggests that there was trans misrepresentation in the original Little Death Camp Miasma film from the 80s, but as the time has went on and on and on, it's kind of been reclaimed. And an interesting point of that is how these, you know, viewers can then put themselves into the shoes of certain characters in the first film and see themselves. And seeing one's self through a character ends up being a really big plot point of this film.
0: Yeah.
1: And again, it's fun because it's kind of blatantly said by all of these characters, all of these lines that you're like, take everything for face value, because what they're telling you is what the film is. But at the same time, I don't really actually think that's too much of a negative, because the film is really satirical and really weird and really fun throughout. I don't think it's trying to be a major voice of, like, redefining horror cinema. It's not being a I saw the TV glow. Again, the tone of this one, the tone of Camp Miasma, is so light. It's lighter and it's quite funny and it's really quite interestingly fun that I'm like, I think Jane just wanted to make a kickback horror film. Yeah. I don't think she wanted to make something that's going to redefine the genre. She wanted to make a love letter.
0: This kind of feels like a film for her.
1: Yeah.
0: You know, casting Gillian Anderson in there has to be, you know, that must be a dream to have Gillian Anderson in there, especially after years of The X-Files just existing and Gillian Anderson being this sex icon for a lot of queer people nowadays. I think what I like about Camp Miasma as well is that queer, it's probably one of the first films I've seen in which queer is used as a very much an umbrella term.
1: Yeah.
0: And it feels like a film that is just definitively queer rather than being like specifically gay or specifically lesbian or specifically about a trans experience. It is umbrella term queer as simply, like you said, the Little Death character being represented by trans ideology and having a trans character be there. Having that be the eyes that the two main characters then see themselves through is simply because it's another queer character.
1: Exactly.
0: Having a queer set of eyes look upon queer people allows them to be seen. And ultimately, that is the main message of this film, is that queer people just want to be seen by other queer people rather than feeling this kind of inherent shame that is systematically put into queer people before they even realise who they truly are.
1: Yeah.
0: But you're right, this is quite a bit of a softer film. It's got a nice, happy ending.
1: Yeah.
0: You know, and it's quite joyful and nice and it's sweet. And I think that it does move away from that kind of inherent melancholic sadness that I saw the TV glow had throughout its whole film. And the ending of that film was harrowing to watch. It really does truly leave you quite, you know, shaken. Whereas the ending of this film, I think, while still confusing, just because it is confusing, you are still, you know, in a positive place. I want to talk about the filmmaking. I think that there are some fantastic uses of old-timey filmmaking in here. Lots of painted sets.
1: Oh, beautiful.
0: Beautifully painted sets. Like,
1: not even
0: painted
1: drawn
0: backdrops.
1: Attention to.
0: No,
1: you know, it's
0: they're
1: just there. They're just there.
0: They're just beautifully painted backdrops. Apparently all the snow was practical.
1: Fun.
0: The sets, the large houses that Karen Gillan, what is wrong with me? Gillian Anderson lives within the cinema sets. Even the recreation of like making a Camp Miasma film is also done really, really well.
1: That seems to be a thing that Jane Schoenbrunn kind of like likes to put into her films, I've noticed. I saw the TV glow. I definitely do need to rewatch because there's not, I remember it, but I feel like I need to give it more of my time to remember more of it. But what I remember from We're All Going to the World's Fair that I was quite taken aback by is that there's an extended sequence in the middle of We're All Going to the World's Fair where the main character ends up just watching YouTube videos, and then you, as the audience member, are just watching these YouTube videos for what feels like 10 to 15 minutes. And the same thing kind of happens here, in which you take a pause on the story that you've been given to get a little bit of backstory as these characters start watching something else, and then the film takes over on a completely different narrative.
0: Yeah.
1: But it's done so well that you instantly get hooked into this new narrative that you've just been thrown into for a good solid maybe like 15 to 20 minutes.
0: Yeah.
1: And it works so well.
0: I mean, I saw the TV Glow did the same thing when it was showing episodes of its TV show.
1: Well, there
0: show.
1: You go. Yeah, exactly.
0: It was showing episodes of the TV show that they were obsessed with. God, what was it called? The Purple Opaque.
1: The Purple Opaque.
0: Was that what it was called?
1: Something
0: like that? And they would like there was like a 20-minute segment within that film that was just an episode of the TV show.
1: Exactly, and it's like there's something fun about, it's not even a gimmick, I'd feel, but it's just a director flair of like, I kind of want to stretch my legs a little bit and do something that's a bit different, a bit odd.
0: Yeah, do something, like, just have fun with different filmmaking approaches, and it's very effective and it works well. But Camp Miasma was a film that I enjoyed. I feel like I didn't get enough out of it because I am unfortunately watching it with the eyes of a cis straight man, So there's only so much I can get out of this film. It didn't change my life. It's not something I've walked away from and felt like a new person, but it is a film that I greatly appreciate existing and really enjoyed watching. Yeah. And I think Jane is a filmmaker who I think will have a very long and impressive career.
1: Oh, yeah, absolutely.
0: Making some really impressive films. And
1: that's 3 for 3 so far for
0: me. 3 for 3 so far on making some good movies. And apparently she chose to do this film because she put a poll up on Instagram or Twitter or something. And the other two options were zombies or a rock and roll biopic, which means her next two films may be zombie films and rock and roll biopics, which I am all down for.
1: I love it.
0: So, no, I'm excited. And everyone does a really good job in this and it looks great. And I think that it would be maybe a bit nice to see this recognized at some kind of awards later down the line, maybe for cinematography.
1: Production design.
0: Production design. Even the score. Alex G. Alex G has consistently done the score for all of Jane's films now. And he is kind of a mainstay. But he's making great music still. The I Saw the TV Glow soundtrack is incredible. Soundtrack for this film is also very, very good and has a lot of really great songs within it. There's a Sade song in it, but unfortunately that Sade song is 7 minutes and 20 seconds.
1: We're not playing
0: and
1: that.
0: We do not have enough time for that.
1: It's used well in the film.
0: I know. So I will play a bit of score. This is the theme from Camp Miasma Reprise by Alex G from the film itself. When we come back, Coyote versus Acme and Ghost. Whoa.
1: Whoa.
0: Whoa. What was that? Goodness me.

0: Alex G theme from Camp Miasma, reprise from the Camp Miasma soundtrack, which is available now to listen to anywhere you like. Now, Coyote versus Acme. This film has long been in the making. This film was originally produced at Warner Brothers and then was shelved for and put towards being a tax write-off. However, it was fought against and it was fought back by the people who starred in it, the directors, everyone, as well as audience, who people wanted to see this film, a film about Coyote, Wile E. Coyote, suing the Acme Corporation for malpractice within its products. Something that has been a running joke for years within these original Roadrunner Wile E. Coyote cartoons, where Wile E. Coyote continuously tries to catch the Roadrunner and tries and fails. These cartoons have existed for years. This joke has existed for years.
1: And we're finally getting a payoff.
0: We're finally getting a payoff. And to have a film that capitalizes on that stupid, you know, dumb, fun thing that we're doing and turn it into quite a poignant film that is also a commentary on Warner Brothers themselves as a company. Quite smart.
1: Yeah.
0: To get this film made in the first place is Warner Brothers is quite smart. And I think it's quite telling that Warner Brothers watched this and went, yeah, we're not releasing it. Because you even watch it and you're not like, well, it's not really about Warner Brothers. But then the fact that they shelved it in the first place,
1: it takes on a whole new meaning.
0: And this film has grown arms and legs like no other film has before, because the context surrounding it made this film better.
1: Yes.
0: And that isn't, you know, they don't have to do much, because this film is pretty good.
1: It's really, really funny. I mean, we're 2 for 2 on Looney Tunes films this year and being really quite good. I was a big fan of The Day the Earth Blew Up, which was the full cartoon one that we got in February. But this one, again, it's going towards a more, let's say, the original Space Jam and then Back in Action, which it's a hybrid. It's live action.
0: I would actually say it's closest to Who Framed Roger Rabbit.
1: Oh, I was just meaning in terms of Looney Tunes.
0: Oh,
1: themselves.
0: Right. Okay. In terms of a film, I would say it's closest to Who Framed Roger Rabbit.
1: I agree
0: there.
1: Because
0: Who Framed Roger Rabbit is a film about this. You know, hybrid world of cartoons and humans, but they coexist and everything's established. This film does the same thing. Cartoons exist, they're established, and they just exist within the world.
1: Yeah, and the jokes are it actually reminded me, and it's a film I wasn't a big fan of back in the day, but it reminded me of that Chippendale Rescue Rangers film that came out a couple of years back. In which it, as you said, it utilizes the connection between cartoon and real life and does it in such a way that the joke itself is that cartoons have an infinite pain threshold, in a sense. And we've now got this lawyer who, played by, what's his name? Will, is it Will? Who's the...
0: Will Forte.
1: Will Forte, thank you. Played by Will Forte, who is basically the lawyer for all cartoons, and there's recurring gags in which he's consistently settling court cases for every single injury that these cartoon characters have had. So you get quite a nice Rolodex of Looney Tunes classic characters here. But the main component of it all is that Wile E. Coyote and Roadrunner connection, which I was actually quite, you know, taken by. It's nice to see the fact that they are paying respect to the old cartoons, with the fact that you've got a little bit of throwback with, you know, some old
0: the gadgets and the stuff that Wile E. Coyote is using to catch the Roadrunner.
1: And like I said, it's kind of like a payoff for however many years of set up a joke. You're finally getting, you know, a punchline.
0: There's this fantastic connection that kind of builds as the film goes on. There's like this mystery that all the characters are trying to figure out. There's a legal drama that they're all trying to figure out, and there's like it's a courtroom drama essentially. But there's this really fantastic connection with the old mythological tale of Sisyphus that kind of develops as this film goes on, and compares Wile E. Coyote to Sisyphus rolling that rock up the hill, which is such an incredible connection to make between this character. And having the end, you know, message be about resilience and never giving up is really heartwarming.
1: Yeah. And then it's as well, there's a lot of heartwarming things in this, I would say, in terms of never before did I think that we would develop or add on to the relationship between Wile E. Coyote and Roadrunner in such a way that they do here. Now, I'm not saying that it's such a big jump with that connection. But for characters that are famously someone that always chases another one, we actually get a little bit of meat on the bones to their relationship.
0: Yeah.
1: And it's done in a really, really genuine and heartfelt way. There's no... At no moment in this film does it ever feel like this is like Space Jam 2, in which it's cash grab central and it's they don't care about any of these characters. It's so clear that there's a lot of love and a lot of care for every Looney Tunes character here. And it's something that I've kind of missed for quite a while.
0: It's earnest in its approach and its loving of the material that came before it, rather than just using it as, like you said, a cash grab just to have on screen and exist. And it's quite a beautiful film in that regard. And it is quite emotional. It does kind of catch you in a certain way. The visuals of the film look fine enough. They use this kind of CGI cel-shaded look for a lot of the animated characters that are on screen. And for the most part, it looks fine. You don't really have an issue with it. But there's a particular point where Bugs Bunny appears. And when Bugs Bunny appears, he is traditionally hand-drawn 2D animated.
1: Yeah.
0: And when he appears, he kind of makes everyone else in the film look way worse. Wile E. Coyote and Roadrunner look all right, but Foghorn Leghorn looks really bad.
1: Oh, he's not good,
0: And I can't lie, it's the exact same kind of model type that's used for animated cel-shaded characters in Fortnite.
1: Yes.
0: And as someone who's played Fortnite, it just looks like a bunch of Fortnite characters walking around on screen.
1: Yeah.
0: Which doesn't really sell it most of the time. I do wish this was traditionally 2D animated. However, I think if you had anyone to point the finger and blame on that, it would be Warner Brothers for budget restrictions.
1: Exactly. No, that is actually a good
0: point. They
1: shelved
0: the film. You really think they're going to allow people to put a lot of 2D animation in this? They already had a 2D animated Looney Tunes thing going on at the same time with the Earth blew up.
1: So they couldn't do it again. That was too much money.
0: But it's still a great film, and trust me, you need to go and see it just simply to support the existence of a film like this.
1: There's some fantastic jokes in it
0: as
1: well.
0: It's so funny. There are some really, really good jokes, and there's a lot of classic Looney Tunes action going on here. They connect it to a lot of the human characters really quite well. Yeah. It's worth your time.
1: It was worth the wait,
0: and it's a shame
1: and
0: that Warner Brothers didn't...
1: The fact that it's here is a win of itself.
0: Yeah.
1: This is proof, this is evidence of a win for cinema, regardless of how much money it makes. The fact that this exists and we can actually watch it is proof that with resilience, it can happen.
0: Yeah, exactly. Right, very quickly, Ryan, for 20 seconds, tell me about Ghost.
1: Ghost, Too Big to Rig, is the second concert film from the Swedish rock band, and it is incredible. It is one of the best-looking films I've seen all year. It is shot entirely on 60mm Kodak cameras, and it looks like a classic concert film. I couldn't get enough.
0: Fantastic. Let's listen to some Ghost to end the show. This is Future is a Foreign Land, live from Mexico City. See you next week, folks.
1: Good night.

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1: At midnight, all 10 of Labour's metro mayors have committed to capping any tourist tax imposed in their regions at 5%. The two reform mayors have indicated they won't introduce the levy, and some hotel and tourism firms in England warn it could be hugely damaging. Local Government Secretary Angela Rayner insists it will help businesses and local economies.
2: The Prime Minister has talked about areas feeling left behind and decline. This is opportunities for those areas to celebrate the tourism that comes to their areas, but then redirect that into their local area, into the infrastructure there, so that it really benefits local people.
1: A mother's been charged with the murder of her toddler in Dudley 3 years ago. Fraser Hassan is also accused of 8 counts of wounding with intent and cruelty to another child. 4 men have been stabbed on Bromley High Street in southeast London. 1 is in a critical condition, while 3 are receiving treatment for non-life-threatening injuries. Police say 7 men have been arrested. Police officers and army veterans have paid their respects at the funeral of a former colleague who was killed in a head-on car crash on the A66 near Middlesbrough. PC Tom Clough was killed alongside PC Matthew Blades. 5 young men in another vehicle also died. Manchester United eased to a 4-0 win against Sabah in their first game back in the Champions League for almost 3 years. Michael Carrick's side were 3-0 up by half-time of their opening league phase match at Old Trafford. The United boss says they did a professional job.
3: Good performance individually, collectively, all, pretty much all the way through the game, from start to finish, boys that started, boys that came on the pitch, and clean sheet and some goals and some good exciting football. It was a good night all round, yeah.
1: And England cricketers have finished a rain-shortened day 2 of the third test well on top against Pakistan. They lead the tourists by 268 runs at Edgbaston, who are on 52 for 2 in their second innings. That's the latest. I'm Cam Hall.
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0: From the Sky News Centre at 1, memorial services will be held in the UK to mark 25 years since the 9/11 attacks. Four passenger planes were hijacked by Al-Qaeda terrorists in America on this day in 2001. Two crashed into the Twin Towers of New York's World Trade Centre, where Tom Michaud, the CEO of KBW, lost 67 colleagues. He'd been delayed by his young son while getting ready for work.
1: He had never done it before. And he had never done it on a workday after that early in the morning. I put him back in his pajamas, put him in bed with my wife, and I missed my train, which meant that I was standing on the sidewalk and watched the events play out rather than being at my desk.
0: Some hospitality businesses have described plans to charge a tourist tax in England, similar to those allowed in Scotland and Wales, as a kick in the teeth. All 10 of Labour's Metro mayors have committed to capping levies at 5%. A mother's been charged with the murder of her 17-month-old daughter in Dudley 3 years ago. The toddler's grandmother is also accused of allowing her death and child cruelty. Four men have been stabbed on Bromley High Street in southeast London. Police say seven men have been arrested and remain in custody. RNLI volunteers and staff have been warned not to wear their uniforms at certain times because of abuse they faced from anti-migrant demonstrations.